0: so all was possible.
1: Young Indigenous people in remote communities will be able to read more stories in First Nations languages by tapping into a global digital catalogue. 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The aim is to make more Indigenous language stories written and illustrated by Aboriginal and Torres Strait Islanders available in libraries, schools and remote communities. The titles feature QR codes, allowing readers to join read-alongs to hear First Nations languages and to connect directly with the storytellers. A music festival in northwest Tasmania is aiming to unite the community to protect the cultural heritage values of Robbins Island. A large-scale wind farm has been approved for construction on the privately owned island in Bass Strait. This afternoon in nearby Wynyard, artists and speakers will be creating awareness and encouraging action around the environmental risks posed by the renewable energy project. Local state MP Craig Garland says the project is a threat to Aboriginal heritage.
2: That was the meeting place of the 10 or 12 Aboriginal tribes of the northwest coast. They didn't give that over to the family that has that island now. That was taken from them, and that's never been reconciled.
1: Sport and Senegal have become the first African side to score 5 goals in a World Cup match after they beat Iraq 5-0 in their final group game. In today's other match, France beat Norway 4-1. With more, here's the BBC's John Bennett.
3: Ousmane Dembélé was the star man for France. The Ballon d'Or winner scored the first World Cup hat-trick in the first half of a match since 1994. France were without their manager Didier Deschamps, who was back home to attend his mother's funeral. Norway made 10 changes to their starting lineup, including resting Erling Haaland, and they'll now face Ivory Coast in the last 32. Meanwhile, Senegal needed a big win to stand a good chance of progressing as one of the best third-placed finishers, and they delivered, beating 10-man Iraq 5-0.
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0: Giddy up, it's that time again. It's your weekly roundup of all things harness. This is Hot to Trot, thanks to the Mildura Harness Racing Club, where you can enjoy a great time out with the whole family. Take it away, boys.
1: Hey, good morning. Welcome to Studio 3 here at Burn Court. Currently 11 degrees as we go for tops of 17 a bit later on. John Hollywood and Dave Merry in the house.
2: Morning, guys.
3: Good morning, David. Morning, Patty. Did you see me looking around there, Patty? I'm trying to see the big number for Studio 3. Surprising without a number on the door that I didn't go somewhere else. Really? So you've got to put a big 3 up somewhere, mate.
1: I'll do that for
3: you. Next time you tell me it's Studio 3, John, I'll know exactly what you mean.
1: No worries.
3: Rather me just walking the way I walk. Hot to trot, boys. David, we had a good day yesterday, mate. Only 7 races at Mildura, but a good day. Before we get into your highlights, my highlights, that sort of stuff, by the way, I did listen to last week's show. Geez, you blew some wind up Wayne Hill, didn't you?
2: Oh, just a little bit.
3: Yeah. I listened to that last night. Come on, mate.
2: What did I call him, the best front rating driver in Australia or something?
3: Yeah, exactly.
2: That was all.
3: Get him to the front and he does. Yeah, no, you're into him. There's no doubt about that.
2: But I did say it's great that he comes across each week.
3: I know you didn't.
2: And Put said it's his... he's committed to coming every Friday, and it's great for the club and racing up here.
3: Even taking holidays soon, told us, but it's only going for 6 days, and it's not going to affect him missing a day here in Mildura.
2: So leave on Friday night,
3: and then pretty much come back
2: next Thursday night.
3: Yeah, that's what he's doing. How good's that?
2: That's good.
3: He's a very, very good driver. There's no doubt about that. Just talk to me about your presentation yesterday of your check, and let's go back a little bit for the people that don't know out there. Obviously, you had a fundraiser in May.
2: We did.
3: What did you call it? It was in association with Tradies for the Ladies, wasn't it?
2: Yeah, it was a race night fundraiser, we called it, for the local Sunraysia Cancer Resource Centre. Yep. And we raised nearly $7,000 for them, which we handed over yesterday to the lovely ladies from the Cancer Resource Centre. So
3: great effort. So tell them what you did. You obviously had raffles, auctions, we had the upstairs dinner, that sort of stuff. We had a great night upstairs. It was really good fun. And no disrespect, the boys from the signage place certainly made it worthwhile, didn't they?
2: Oh, yeah, for sure.
3: They were brilliant. Yep. There's no doubt about that. They were funny as young
2: Matt
3: blokes.
2: Matt from Exposed, he was great.
3: Oh, they were just having a great time, the young fellas. No harm, no cause. It was all a good laugh and a bit of a dance and all that sort of stuff. And they're mucking around with the auctions, which was great. So what else did you do? You had auctions, you had raffles, all that sort of stuff?
2: That was the main fundraising.
3: Yep.
2: And we made a little bit out of the tickets and raffles on the night. And, that was about it.
3: Yep.
2: The local businesses that supplied stuff for the auctions and stuff, that was our main fundraising.
3: Yeah, so that's
2: huge thanks to them. And, we were able to keep it all local, which was great.
3: And you can look at it two ways. Someone said to me yesterday when I was at the trots and, when you were getting the presentation, I said, $6,500 is not a lot of money. And then someone else sitting next to them said, you think? That's heaps. And you got to think, everything they get, it's going to help the process, isn't it?
2: That's
3: and
2: right.
3: The smiles on the ladies' faces yesterday when you handed over that check, over $6,500, they were pretty happy, weren't they?
2: Yeah, they were wrapped.
3: They were very appreciative. Yep. They were very happy. And the lady, I don't know the lady's name, I'm sorry, but she spoke beautifully about organisations like the Mildura Harness Racing Club, you and Lou and that sort of stuff yourselves during the organisation. They couldn't thank you enough. So, mate, congratulations.
2: Yeah.
3: Well done.
2: Like I said, the Blue Slide was the week after, I think, and they raised nearly $50,000. But footy community up here is huge.
3: Like, footy community is
2: like our harness racing community is only sort of limited to a small amount of people. So it was...
3: Yeah, exactly.
2: We were very proud of what we achieved.
3: Oh, so you should have, mate. And everything that they get and every bit of bonus money that's given to them by organisations like yourself and that sort of stuff, it's just a bonus. So congratulations. Two reasons. One, we had a good time.
2: Mm.
3: We did. We had a great time. Bought some stuff and everything else. And I got some, memorabilia stuff that I haven't got all framed yet, but I will and all that sort of stuff. So I'll have stuff for the rest of my life from that. So well done.
2: And
3: good
2: we got
3: stuff.
2: People engaged with the racing, which was my goal on the night. Because, we've been up there pacing cup nights and there'll be a race running and I'm sitting there thinking, I'm the only one watching this.
3: Mm.
2: Everyone else is just
3: going
2: chatting,
3: there for dinner.
2: Chatting
3: for dinner.
2: And stuff, not the racing. Watching the racing. So
3: yeah, no, exactly.
2: The things we put in place to get people engaged with the racing really
3: worked.
2: Worked
3: well, didn't
2: it? Yeah, it was great
3: the betting
2: fun.
3: Club and all that sort of stuff, the way it was and how you could win some money, definitely.
2: Yeah.
3: Okay, Mildura yesterday, only 7 races, which was a little bit disappointing.
2: Yes.
3: No fast class.
2: Hopefully we get more numbers again soon.
3: Yeah, it doesn't take much to ruin our fast class, unfortunately.
2: No.
3: But you did mention to me yesterday, and I agree with you totally. Why can't we run our fast class with 6? Definitely run it with 7.
2: Yeah.
3: Other races around it, Victoria, happen with 6 or less. So why can't we?
2: That's right.
3: Why are they stopping us?
2: Well, they should.
3: Yeah.
2: I think they should.
3: Well, I do too, not just because I've got a fast class horse, because I just think if I see it elsewhere, I get jealous.
2: Unless there's a $1.10 favourite in it, there'll be betting turnover.
3: Bingo.
2: Like if that's their excuse for not running it. So
3: no. And they'd get their
2: people
3: money
2: will bet on the race.
3: Of course.
2: Like if there's 6 horses across the front, well, Yeah, I reckon they would.
3: And having a couple of weeks before they had to go back to the trials, that didn't help the process. And then I think, I don't know, but I'm presuming my ultimate Jimmy's probably gone out for a little rest.
2: I believe so.
3: Just wasn't in the noms, that sort of stuff. You don't know. I don't know that sort of stuff. I'm not close enough. But, you know, it was enough to get rid of the fast class, which was unfortunate. Yep. I want to see the fast class go around every week.
2: Oh, for sure. That's the highlight of our day each week.
3: And Sammy Barker was going to bring his good one, my ultimate Vinny, and that sort of stuff. So
2: we would have had Mickey Ross's horse.
3: Yep. Course.
2: And your horse.
3: Yeah, it was ours.
2: Naomi Kerr sent a couple away. So
3: yeah, she has, unfortunately. Jackson Beach, we lost, haven't we?
2: And I'm blinging it.
3: I'm blinging it, yeah.
2: He raced last night up in Newcastle.
3: How'd it go?
2: No good.
3: Oh, bugger.
2: Yeah.
3: But geez, that horse looked good when we first got it to the district when Naomi first had it. She had it flying, didn't she?
2: It
3: looked very good.
2: Just didn't look himself last night, so... Yep. Lockie Prothero's got him, so I'm sure he'll spark him up.
3: Okay, yeah, he'll get him going. He's got some good horses at the moment. Yep. I think you said he got another winner last night.
2: Yeah, he did.
3: Okay, highlight for you, please. What was your highlight?
2: I love the last race.
3: From race 7?
2: A few of my favourite horses racing in that, so I'm probably stealing that away from you. But
3: No, hell no.
2: Just the actual race.
3: Well, after you
2: GB Brave,
3: off.
2: Cheers Property, She's Poppy winning. They're just some of my favourite horses, and I love seeing them all run well.
3: Just to give you a bit of an idea, like I had a runner in that race, and I thought, and Poppy's been going super, all our horses have been going great guns. They haven't all had the wins that we deserve, but she's been second last two starts. But I backed five horses in that race. You know, sitting up there with Trev, and I said, Trev's normally a much better than I am.
2: Yep.
3: I said, mate, what did you pick? He said, five. I said, number five. He said, no, five horses.
2: Five horses.
3: I said, what? I said, talk about wasting our money. You're betting against yourself. Look, she was going very well. I thought she could go close. I think you were there when I said to Wayne, she can cross. And she goes, oh, you sure? I said, yes, she can. Trust me, get her out there, she'll cross. But he's got a rater well, doesn't he?
2: So how many races has she won for you now?
3: Well, Wayne's drove her to 10 wins, so she's definitely won, 13 for us? 12 or 13?
2: She's won 15 all up.
3: Yeah,
2: so,
3: 12 to 13? 13 maybe?
2: Great pie.
3: $3,000. She's won over $60,000
2: now. Yeah, she tipped over $60,000 yesterday.
3: So, that was a good race. I really enjoyed it. And she went super, and Sandra and Cookie need to be congratulated because we went into the start, just to show you how, Patty, just to show you the ups and downs of racing, we went in all thinking yesterday that Louisville was our best option.
2: Mm.
3: You know... So we go into the race thing. Sandra said to me during the week, Louis's training the house down. He's been super. We've got him perfect where we want him to be. He's drawn the front line. We believe that he can come off and da-da-da-da-da, go to the lead. Him and Ben that drove him yesterday, Ben sat on him, I think, three times and had two wins on him and loves the horse. So we really thought that Louis would be the one. Unfortunately, Louis ended up finishing last. So we've been a little bit down in the dumps thinking, God, what happened there? Now, we did find that he had a bit of a snotty nose after the race and that sort of stuff. And, you know, the vet, I think, inspected him later on and said, yeah, it looks like he's got a bit of a bug. You couldn't tell.
2: No.
3: As Sandra said, he trained the house down on a Wednesday or Thursday when his fast work day and the highlights of racing. So we've gone from a last, the horse we thought we're going to go all right with out of the three we had. Red Hot Mickey then gets his second, who run a good race, got run down by Pretty Carson, and then we had Poppy win the last. So up and down in one day, we were all over the shop.
2: I hope Sandra's not listening, but whatever Sandra says, you do the opposite of learning.
3: Well, it just
2: shows the trainers don't even know, do they?
3: Yeah, no, they don't.
2: They think they know, but look. Like Alex thought he was going to win the last race, Alex Ashton.
3: Oh, he said that on national.
2: He was very confident he was going to win
3: there
2: that.
3: There was over 2,500 bets, not dollars, bets taken on that horse yesterday off nine different bookmakers, nine different betting houses in Australia.
2: Yeah, so, he was pretty confident and ran a great race.
3: Oh, he did. But I just thought...
2: Poppy just ran better.
3: I just thought coming from the second line was going to be tough. And I thought ours would be hard if she was on song. Poppy's a temperamental female horse. There's no ifs or buts about that. She's a six-year-old horse. She's a mare. She can be a bugger sometimes regards to temperament. So sometimes she's off the boil. And sometimes he says that he doesn't... Like yesterday, Wayne didn't pull the earplugs. Not because he didn't want to fire her up, because sometimes he says that sometimes you pull her earplugs and she thinks, well, that's enough.
2: Right. She thinks the race is over.
3: Race is over. You pull my earplugs, it's all over. But I thought Alex's horse coming from outside the second line was going to be really tough. I thought even GB Brave coming from, which is flying. GB Brave is flying.
2: No, it's going good.
3: Its draws have been atrocious. But even if it couldn't cross...
2: If you swap the draws, it probably was.
3: Oh, of course. Oh, Poppy would be out the back if I swapped the draws. There's no doubts about that.
2: Yep.
3: Poppy's won us probably, 11, 12, whatever I just said. But 10 of them are off the front line, which she's crossed and won and led.
2: Yeah.
3: You know, every time Wayne... She's only come from the back once, I think, with Wayne sitting on her. So she's a... She's a leader. There's no doubt about that. But I just thought it was going to be too tough from the back row. I thought it was going to be tough for GB Brave out there. I knew GB Brave would come out, certainly with Ellen on. They wanted to be a little bit more aggressive than what they were last week. But I thought if Poppy was on song and Wayne was Wayne, if Wayne was Wayne and got a nice resting quarter...
2: The best front rate of driving in Australia.
3: Yeah, after you saying that, and I went and watched, I didn't listen to that until after.
2: He is very good in front,
3: though. Yeah, very, very good. So that was a good highlight, no doubt about that. And really needed for us guys, it was because we were in the down the dumps with Louis. We thought he was flying. We were setting Louis for the Port Pirie Cup and all that sort of stuff, and because he's been going well for us, and we thought his peak was coming in the next couple of weeks, and we thought he was close and thereabouts, and he's come stone motherless last. You just can't tell in harness racing. No. My highlight of the day was race 6, number 4, Whitehaven Beach. Now, it come fourth. It didn't win the race. But the thing I loved about this is it's now got 10 new owners, and I reckon 8 of them were there yesterday.
2: Yep, all young guys. Yep. Well, there was a couple of older ones.
3: But here's a name you might be familiar with, Paddy.
1: Okay.
3: Jay Carmichael is one of the shareholders.
1: Yeah, righto.
3: And if you look through, it's all his mates, and they obviously all played footy at Merbein Indoor Cricket at East and that sort of stuff. Yeah, so you've got the Symeses and you've got all these other guys. And, you know, young Mr. Klassen's got it. Young blokes have bought shares in this horse. One last start, Pud's draining it. Come fourth yesterday. And I thought it was a very good run.
2: It was a very good run. It had to go a little bit early.
3: I think
2: if it could have taken off at the 600,
3: yep,
2: it might have hit the front wrist at the right time, but it just died on its run the last 50 metres.
3: It did, but look, that was irrelevant. The highlight to that was there was 10 young blokes or 9 young blokes plus other friends inside, having a drink, having a beer, grabbing something to eat, watching the horses warm up, all that sort of stuff. There was 10 faces that I hadn't seen at the races for years.
2: And they all went down, saw the horse after the race.
3: Exactly. All got involved. The debrief. They even brought uncles and cousins and friends and, you know.
2: Yeah, well, they're saying, when's the next night meeting? Because we're going to bring our wives and everything along and make a night out of it.
3: And
2: that's what Pud said after the race to me. We're looking at doing is getting more groups of people into more horses and getting people back to the track. And, you know, Friday afternoons are great too. Like, they'd all knocked off work.
3: Yeah, exactly.
2: It was 4 o'clock, come tradies down for a beer and,
3: someone
2: watched the race, then went back inside after the race and
3: was
2: grabbed
3: fantastic
2: some more drinks.
3: That was my highlight by far. There's 10 people made a difference downstairs regards to food, beer, drink, all that sort of stuff. Fantastic. And to see them excited like that reminds me of me and you when we've been over the years, you know, watching horses win races or compete. They're all so excited. I went out the side when I seen them and said, "You blokes in this horse?" They're just so happy, Pat. And that's the thrill of racing. And tell me what you said they cost them. It cost them $250 each to get involved.
2: $250 each to get involved.
3: To buy the horse?
2: And stuff all for the monthly fees.
3: And they're paying, I think they're paying $80 each for the monthly fees at the worst.
2: Yeah, that's if it doesn't earn any money.
3: These are young tradies. This is not a bad, most of them aren't married.
2: So $20 a week.
3: I know personally. So it's basically $20 a week to have a horse now after paying $250. At one last start. Okay,
2: but they bought it after that.
1: They bought it after that. I know they're a bit unlucky, the poor buggers.
3: But it's going to win more, isn't it, based on that?
2: Oh, for sure. Yeah.
3: It's no champion, Pud said, but it's going to be a good bread and butter horse, just like Poppy is. You need your bread and butter horses. You need
2: the ones
3: that pay their way. They're the ones you can race week in, week out and pay their way. They're the really important ones. So,
2: and that's really the future, is getting people into horses.
3: That's
2: like
3: how
2: that
3: me and you got into it. We love it based off that feeling.
2: Mm.
3: Okay, we do. It's the feeling those guys had yesterday. And the grandstand was rocking yesterday. This horse is only coming fourth.
2: Yeah.
3: But when it loomed around, it looks like it was going to come on and win the race.
2: It did hit the front on the home turf.
3: Yeah, it did. The grandstands, they're all jumping up and down the ground. One young bloke's got beer all over because he spilled it on himself. It was just, and they weren't drunk or anything like that, Paddy. They were just enjoying the excitement of racing.
2: Mm.
3: Their faces, you couldn't take the smile. I played cricket with some of these guys. I've never seen them smile in 2 years.
2: Yeah.
3: Some of these young blokes, they were bouncing around laughing and giggling yesterday, so good on. So that was my highlight by far.
2: There's a few tall ones there too.
3: They're like big boys, aren't they?
2: I got in amongst them and I'm sort of, maybe that's why I got a sore neck this morning.
3: Exactly. they're big roosters nowadays, mate. There's no ifs or buts. So obviously if he gets a few more wins and Joshie Carmichael comes back to town, that sort of stuff, we'll obviously get to see him down there. So they've got 10 new owners. I did count them. I don't know all of them personally, but I know most of them to look at as young boys, watch them grow up as kids, that sort of stuff, and then develop into senior cricketers and everything else. But I loved that yesterday, and I thought that was my highlight. I loved it because we say this all the time on this show. People say to me, "John, why do you love harness racing so much? You love all other sports, but why is harness racing right up there next to your boxing?" And because I watch boxing till my bum comes out of whatever. I don't know what it is, but what I seen yesterday just reminded me of myself 25 years ago. Just fun.
2: Yeah,
3: we're allowed to have fun still, aren't we?
2: And people can, if they are interested, if they're listening and are interested in doing something like that, just contact the club and they'll point you in the right direction.
3: Yeah, look, I know it's tough out there for lots of people and that sort of stuff. But
2: a lot of people wouldn't know how to get involved.
3: No, they don't. That's the problem, isn't it, in regards to... And they've got all these kids involved. You know, hopefully
2: the galloping syndicates are all over your emails and all over the...
3: Yep.
2: Facebook and stuff, but the harness racing doesn't seem to have that. So
3: it's going to take people to do it.
2: You need a connection to get in. Well, you don't need one, but
3: yeah,
2: if someone can give you a helping hand to get involved, well, it will welcome you with open arms.
3: Yeah, exactly. And talk to those bumballs. Anyone's listening to the show or they hear that, you know, have a chat to them, that sort of stuff. Ring the club, find out, that sort of stuff, because it is that exciting.
2: Yeah.
3: You know, I had a second and a first yesterday, also had a last, but it was still a wonderful day. And at the moment, you know that I'm putting my bum on the line building a new gym over the river there. And it was my fun yesterday, Paddy. Mm. It's fun. I don't overcapitalise. I don't overspend. I can't afford to buy big flash horses. I buy little cheapies for Sandra, the poor thing, and she turns them into, you know, I'd say something, but I won't. But it's basically like an army cook, you know.
2: But it is a good release, isn't it, on Friday?
3: Oh, that's exactly what it is. For me, it's a little bit of fun. So Mildura's on next. When's Mildura on next? Next Friday?
2: I think we just keep going Friday afternoons into the foreseeable future.
3: Yeah, that's good.
2: There is a night meeting coming up, but I'm not sure when, but it's a little while away.
3: That'll throw us out.
2: Yeah.
3: I haven't seen that in my diary. I'm sure my girls will put it in my diary. It'll be there somewhere. Paddy, how about we take a break? We're then going to come back, Dave, and I want you to explain to me, because I'm a bit lost here, because I haven't done enough research of late, about the Rising Sun, the qualification for the Indominium final, the age group of it and all that sort of stuff, because I've had a few text people saying, how do you get into the Indominium without winning a heat?
2: That's it.
3: Okay, so let's take a break, Paddy.
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2: He's down the line nicely. Thrum just racking up the stats here towards half-time. Kicks it nicely. Just checked it late.
3: Oh, wasn't
2: and
3: it?
2: Really hit the target in Hammond. They keep running here. Toby Scott from the point of the square. Oh, it's too easy. Pezzanini down the line of marks. A good 10 metres clear of his opponent.
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7: Welcome back to Hot to Trot. Thanks to the Mildura Harness Racing Club. About 11 degrees here at the Burncourt Studios. Chance of a share or two. Tops of 17 later on, Johnny.
8: Look, 17's not bad, Paddy. I'm happy about that.
7: It was cold yesterday, wasn't it?
8: Yeah, it was. I'm not going to freeze my little bum off down at the footy. Sitting down there on the boundary line, that sort of stuff. David, speaking of nice warm weather, let's head to Queensland. We've got the Indominion starting on the 4th of July.
9: Yes.
8: And it goes from the 4th, the 11th and the 18th for the final. But the biggest question I've been getting from most people is the rising sun. Can you explain the rising sun a bit? It's 3 and 4 invitation only? Is
9: that's
8: that right?
9: Okay. No, it's invitation and you can nominate as
8: well. And you can nominate as well. Okay, yeah. Righto.
9: So there's up to 8 invitation spots.
8: Yep.
9: And then the rest of the field will be made up.
8: When did they start doing the rising sun and then that you qualified straight through to the final of the Indominion?
9: That's right. If you're a 4-year-old and you win the rising sun, you're automatically...
8: Only 4-year-old though,
9: only
8: yes?
9: Only 4-year-olds.
8: Okay, cool.
9: And then you've got a race in a week. You've got a race in a race on the 11th.
8: Okay.
9: You have to race in that race and you have to pay your acceptance fee for the final. Mm-hmm. And then you automatically go through to the final.
8: But if you win the Rising Sun, you got your money there anyway.
9: And that's right.
8: So look, at the way that they're talking now, like Hollywood Stride's the best 3-year-old in that race. I think there's only 4 you said that have already got spots in the Rising Sun.
9: I looked it up yesterday and that's all I could find.
8: Okay,
9: yeah.
8: Let's just say that's the case. So Hollywood Stride's a 3-year-old. He wins the race, he can't go to the Indominion, can he? He won't get the automatic selection.
9: But he'll get a $50,000 bonus.
8: Beautiful, good stuff. So, but they're expecting...
9: That's not a bad consolation.
8: They're expecting Captain Mistress to win this, aren't they?
9: She's the favourite. Yep.
8: She's the favourite. They're expecting her to win. She then gets an invite. Now, let's lead on again to the question of the final. If she wins the Rising Sun, she accepts... For the final?
9: That's right.
8: How many people are going in the grand final of the Indominion? Well, it's 13, isn't it?
9: From what I've read, there's 3 emergencies on top, so number 13, 14 and 15. But I think the winner of the Rising Sun will be the 13th runner.
8: So the final on the 18th of July, if, say, Captain Mistress wins the Rising Sun and she accepts the golden ticket straight in the Indominion final, that the final is going to be run with 13 horses.
9: Right.
8: If she doesn't accept, or if she's not the winner, or the 4-year-old horse that wins doesn't accept for the golden ticket straight through to the Indominion, they go with 12 plus the 3 emergencies.
9: That's right.
8: So it's only going to be 12 horses
9: racing in the
8: final.
9: From what I understand, that's right.
8: Yep, that's the reading. That's what I gathered and all that sort of stuff. So I just couldn't quite get my hand on all of it. You know, the 3-year-old...
9: Can I make it simple with the terms?
8: The 3-year-old can win the race, like Hollywood Stride, which is a great 3-year-old. I think he's had 10 starts for 9 wins, whatever it's been. He can't... go through to the Indominion.
9: No.
8: Break your track record, still can't get to the Indominion final, get that golden ticket, as we say.
9: No, that's only for 4-year-olds. The 3-year-olds get the bonus, but the 4-year-olds get they don't get a bonus, but they get an invite straight into the final. They've got a race in another race before the final. It says that in the terms.
8: Any race?
9: No, it's a specific race next week.
8: They don't have to win
9: after.
8: It, they just have to race in it.
9: They have to race in it, yep.
8: Okay, so they can come last, doesn't matter.
9: Which I can understand that, because then... they've got to race 3 weeks in a row like everyone does.
8: Yep, exactly.
9: Whereas otherwise they get a week off and the guys horses are racing into the Minion heats. They've got to race 3 weeks in a row. So,
8: Done. Sorry, I should have checked this and I didn't. Talk to me about distance for the heats in Dominion, roughly. Is it the shorter course first and then later on, obviously, the distance is 2.6?
9: The first week is 2,138.
8: Yep.
9: And then
8: good, and so is the other one. I think the heats of the second one might be the same. Don't quote me or you can find out for me or you'll know more than I know.
9: Now that they've fixed the harness website, we can look it up quickly now.
8: Oh, okay, we can too. It's been a bit slow of late, hasn't it?
9: I keep thinking
8: it's my gear, but it hasn't been.
9: Second week's the same distance?
8: Yeah, 21.38. And then we go to the 2.6, is that correct?
9: Let me just check.
8: And we jump
9: into
8: the 2.6 for the final. Normally
9: the
8: is over.
9: It normally is, yeah. It's normally a longer race.
8: It is.
9: Now, what about. So the final is on the 18th?
8: Yeah, it is. 18th of July is the final. While you're doing that, how about some of the trial times? Dangerous went round, broke the track record. Not official because it's just a trial. Captain's Mistress sat on it back, didn't do anything, didn't pull the earplugs, didn't come out and around.
9: Looked like she could just go straight past it.
8: Definitely. So tried to tell you from Tasmania, trialled on the track, went around the track timed officially the other day.
9: Yep.
8: And went half a second faster than the track record by himself.
9: And Prusian Artiste for... Yep. Alex and Taylor trial beautifully as well as a trotter. I think it went 1:53 or some crazy
8: I
9: don't know if they've done something to the track to make it super quick or whether they're just flying these horses.
8: Excuse me, bugging this road. Look, Queensland 20 years ago was basically all the horses from Victoria and New South Wales that couldn't make it in Victoria and New South Wales. Once Johnny B. Good and all those sort of horses come through the Queensland stuff, they get the Indominium more than most.
9: That's right.
8: I love Chris Barsby as a commentator. This is his third in Dominion. I listened to him about 22 years ago when he did the consolation. He was only a young boy then. He's only 22. Lovely caller, great voice. I love the way he calls. This is his third in Dominion. He does a great job.
9: Yeah,
8: he's very, very good.
9: He's pretty excited about it too.
8: He should be. He really should be. And he loves the sport. There's no doubt about that. This is a bloke, I think he's a diabetic as well. What's a type? You know, 4 injections a day, that sort of guy.
9: Okay.
8: He's...
9: Yep.
8: Yeah, he's had a tough life in regards to that stuff. What we find out about the final? 2.6?
9: 2.680, yep.
8: Yeah, 2.680.
9: So the stays distance.
8: Okay, just quickly, we've only got about 2 minutes to go. Can Leap to Fame beat all these superstar horses? All of them are going to be superstars.
9: I'm looking at the times and stuff and I think, well, how can he come from around them and beat them?
8: Because he can't lead. But he's not fast enough.
9: He finds a way, though.
8: How? I said to you yesterday, I want him to win it.
9: He's just a warrior.
8: He's just a fighter, isn't he?
9: That Miracle Mile he won this year, I've never seen a horse run like he shouldn't have won it.
8: No, agreed. But
9: and the quality of the horses he beat was just amazing.
8: We're talking that basically horses have been able to get on the track and be timed officially for their own run around or their own stablemates run around and then the trials if they wish. Horses are flying around, they're going 1:48 at the moment. How does he beat them? How does he get out of the gate? Get a front position. He can't. He's got to come 3 and 4 wide. They're running these sort of times. You've got to strap an Evan Rudd motorboat to his bum. I just don't know how it can be done. Every time I say he can't do it, he does. And I want him to win it. I want him to become the greatest horse.
9: This is one of the greatest harness racing series of...
8: Me like, too.
9: Coming up as the next
8: month.
9: Who wins
8: this? Oh, we haven't even mentioned Don Hugo. We haven't mentioned half of them.
9: That's right.
8: Like, tried to tell you is a 50-to-1 chance. That's the Tasmanian horse. Hang on, he's only had 28 starts in his life for 20 wins. He holds 4 track records. He's done a 1:49 himself over 16:09. He's an untapped horse because he got injured as a 3-year-old, 4-year-old and a 5-year-old. As I said, he's had 28 starts for 20 wins. He could be in him. He did go across to it's the Nullarbor in Western Australia, isn't it?
9: Yep.
8: And he did come, I think, 5th, 6th or 7th to Mistral. Magnificent Storm won that. But didn't travel well. So they got their training, travel and all that sort of stuff wrong. Now, he's a 50-to-1 chance for the Indominion. I think he's a serious contender. Then you've got Don Hugo. You've got the Janitor. You've got now Dangerous popped into the thing. Captain's Mistress, if she wins, the Rising Sun comes straight through.
9: Well, it's third favourite.
8: They're all under 1:49 times.
9: And Dangerous has gone from... It opened in the betting for the Indominion at $200.
8: To what?
9: To $5 second favourite.
8: Based on a trial, Paddy.
9: Based on
8: a trainer. One of them drew a cup this horse too, which is good as a 4-year-old, so that's good for us.
9: Horses like Marketplace, like I said, Bay of Biscay, Final Deadline.
8: Bay of Biscay is an outstanding horse. Just
9: Fighter Command. Like, these horses, you get great odds for them at the moment if you like
8: But them. These horses are out-and-out champions themselves. Mm. Some of these horses have won $600,000 already themselves. They're up-and-comers. This is, if no disrespect, I've said this before and I'll say it again. I wish I was a marketing guru for harness racing right now. I'd be buying Leap to

0: get out of the drug system or less, you know, benefits of stuff you're allowed to take in America can't take here. Bring your horses down under. Okay, we don't want you taking our horses over there and giving them 5 or 6 extra vitamins. You delete the extra vitamins, come to Australia, compete against our bloke or our guys coming up, the janitors, the Don Hugos, the, you know. The only thing we're missing in this series is a fit and firing Swayze.
1: That's it.
0: That's
1: yeah.
0: it,
1: yeah.
0: I believe,
1: yeah.
0: unfortunately, because he's probably the best 2,600-metre horse in Australasia when he's up and about, except for Leap to Fame, his half-brother. Hmm. Well, full half. What is he, full brother?
1: Half-brother,
0: yeah. Half-brother. This is going to be crazy. If you're a harness racing fanatic, like we are, we're doodle heads, this is going to be unbelievable. I don't even know who I'm going to back. I want Leap to Fame to win. I think a lot of people out there do. We love to see champions keep championing on. But I don't know if he can.
1: Well, if we go up next weekend, we'll see him, won't we?
0: Well, we're only going to go up. Let's talk about your nag, this bloke.
1: Oh, you have to.
0: Tell me the story yesterday. Quick, hurry up. I thought you were arrogant buggy. You said to me yesterday, I was going to say you were working with me. You were actually doing all the work and I was gasbagging. But you said to me yesterday, my bloke just wins his race up there. He goes straight from there to the Rising Sun, wins the Rising Sun, gets the golden ticket at the final, and me and you will fly up and watch.
1: Now, this is what I said first was, I was having this nice dream the other night.
0: How old have we got that the nice dreams become horses?
1: That's right.
0: Yeah, exactly. It's a sad life, David.
1: Yeah, so I said this is my dream. But
0: yep, righto.
1: Yeah. Give it's about me. 1 million to 1 shot at the moment.
0: But
1: you never know.
0: You arrogant buggers. He walked past and said, listen to this. My horse wins that race easily. Gets the ticket to the Rising Sun, beats
1: it,
0: Captain.
1: It was a dream, Paddy, wasn't it?
0: Oh, I didn't actually say it would do it. It was pure arrogance. Wins the Rising Sun, gets the golden ticket in Dominion, me and you will fly up.
1: That's right. They should just fly us up.
0: Exactly. Yeah. I think Lou looked at you and said, am I not going? She's the brains of our operation, mind you.
1: She is.
0: No, look, well done yesterday.
1: No, it's her horse anyway.
0: Exactly, dead right. It's not your horse. Can he win, though? Is he a chance?
1: Tonight?
0: Yeah.
1: Yeah, I reckon he's a chance.
0: Good field. I thought it was a good, solid field. Yep. Racing against his class. They've all been racing against each other mainly.
1: He's got to run well and need some luck.
0: Is he favourite?
1: He's favourite at the moment,
0: wow,
1: yep.
0: That's a good effort.
1: Yeah.
0: On the back of the Chariots of Fire, none of these have gone to that level. None of them. I don't think any of them raced. Or maybe at the three-year-old level group ones. Your bloke's had how many group one races?
1: Three he's running.
0: Yeah, yep. Already. How many starts he had?
1: 21, something like that.
0: What do they call him nowadays, though? What's his? What are they saying? What's the reporter saying now? What is he?
1: The enigma.
0: Because Paddy comes out and runs super. The next time he comes out and...
1: Yeah, we don't know which Mickey B we're going to get on the night.
0: Yeah. Oh, well, good
1: anyway,
0: luck.
1: If
0: good
1: he runs well and we get a bit of luck tonight, hopefully...
0: Oh, you're getting the golden ticket.
1: We're getting...
0: We get to go to the lolly factory, do we?
1: Not tonight.
0: No, but next week, the week after, when he wins the Rising Sun next week.
1: If he wins the Rising Sun.
0: Against Casper's Mistress, the best mare in the world at the moment. But he's done it before. He sat outside her, almost.
1: He sat out beside her, yeah.
0: He did. But well done.
1: Anyway, it's nice to have a horse running up there.
0: It is. We've seen you today, Paddy, at the footy.
2: I'll be there, yeah. Looking
0: good.
2: Forward
0: Should
2: to
0: be
2: it.
0: A good one.
2: Imsen South, very almost important. Last chance saloon, yeah, certainly for the dogs.
0: Well, look, it is for the dogs. There's no doubt about that. I reckon... I think you've heard a bit of a whisper. There might be some inclusions.
2: Can't say.
0: No, can't say. But I got some of the lists last night and I thought, ooh, who's playing, who's not?
2: Yeah.
0: It's mainly around the Nagel boys and a couple of other people have been carrying injuries. And someone did say to me this morning, a couple more are out. So I don't know which couple are out, which ones are in. So we'll get to see that today. Who wins?
2: I've gone for Imps. They haven't played that great at number three since they've made the transition across. They've had a couple of decent games there, but they've been short a couple of times as well.
0: True.
2: I reckon they want to find their best today.
0: Oh, look, there's no doubt about that. There's no ifs or buts. Oh, look, I thought they were outstanding the first round. We watched them against Mervyn, first game we actually called there. They were outstanding except for about 10 minutes in that third turn. Mervyn kicked 5 straight and took the game away from them. But I thought they had all the advantages before that. All our stats showed that they were the better side. They just didn't finish off on the scoreboard. But they've been a little bit spasmodic. We called them against Owen a couple of weeks ago. They were good for 60, 70% of the contest, but they just dropped off and dropped away a couple of times, which just cost them, didn't it?
2: Yeah, it did. And I guess they're a mature squad, aren't they? They've got a lot of older, harder bodies. And I guess carrying a few niggles at this time of the season, you've got to try and nurse some of those blokes through. But Brad Valance knows what he's doing. And look, I reckon they can get the win today.
0: I think they need to win. I think they've got to take advantage of it. They've got to get a win. Look, I actually tossed a coin this morning when I was going through the teams. I just didn't know. And I don't know. I'm sorry. You know, someone told me last week that Robinvale beat Mildura and I giggled.
2: Yeah, and they did.
0: But I said, you're probably right. I didn't think they were serious.
2: Mm.
0: Then they sent me the photo of the ticket. They, have a look at this for a bet. Their mate wrote down, Phil owes me $20. They knew. So that's how tight the season is. So it's going to be another bumper game today.
2: Good on you, boys. More Hot to Trot next week for the Mildura.

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2: For Ukrainian refugees. Some EU members are concerned that an increasing number of arrivals are men of conscription age. The EU Migration Commissioner, Magnus Brunner, says the extension will protect the families who have built lives in Europe, but it will also take into account Ukraine's evolving defence and recovery needs.
3: Our proposal provides that temporary protection should not be granted to newly arriving persons who are not allowed to leave Ukraine because of their military obligations under Ukrainian law. And this is what Ukraine has asked us to do, and this is what we are doing.
2: Drug, drink and dangerous drivers face harsher penalties in Queensland as state lawmakers take aim at New South Wales for relaxing its road rules. The LNP government will double the penalty for drug driving, including for medical cannabis users, under two sets of new laws to be introduced to Parliament. The legislation includes increasing the maximum penalties for motor vehicle offences where death or grievous bodily harm occurs from 16 to 25 years imprisonment. Minimum licence disqualification periods will also be increased, and mandatory imprisonment for serious and repeat dangerous driving offenders will be expanded to ensure more are sent to jail. A new report reveals a lack of trust in public institutions and concerns about the economy and the environment are shaping young Australians' plans to have children. Kirsten Campbell headed the study by the Australian Institute of Family Studies. She says the majority of young adults surveyed between the ages of 19 and 24 still hope to one day start their own family. However, some people are less certain about the future, especially in areas with less services and support.
4: For young people in regional and rural areas, decisions about having children are shaped by whether they feel they can build a stable, supported life locally. Confidence depends on reliable access to essentials like healthcare, education and employment opportunities. Strengthening those foundations locally will be key to ensuring regional areas are seen as a place where young people can realistically plan for a family.
2: The Australian Regenerative Medicine Institute has released a detailed atlas of how ageing alters the human body at the molecular level. Scarlett Coppola has more.
5: The research identified a gene family that may drive decline across multiple organs and a metabolic pathway that could be a target for future therapies. It analysed more than 15,000 tissue samples spanning 17 human organs. The study also examined DNA methylation. Postdoctoral researcher Dr. Maxu Jacques, who led the study, says this atlas lets researchers see tissue by tissue where ageing leaves its mark and where it doesn't.
2: And in sport, Australian tennis player Maya Joint will launch her Wimbledon campaign against seven-time champion Serena Williams.
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1: Hi, this is Leah Purcell for Rad. 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Before you drink, always make a plan. 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

0: latest news on the hour.
1: Hello, I'm David Cameron. The US military says it carried out strikes against Iran in response to an attack on a commercial ship in the Strait of Hormuz on Thursday, which American officials said was violating the ceasefire agreement. A statement on social media said US aircraft struck missile and drone storage locations and coastal radar sites. Iran's Revolutionary Guard said it targeted US military positions in the region in response. Here's the BBC's Sarah Smith.
2: It does show you, I think, just how determined Donald Trump is to try and make sure that the Strait of Hormuz is open to commercial traffic. That was the main priority for him, the reason why they were able to strike this memorandum of understanding with Iran. He made quite a lot of concessions to get there. He wants the price of oil to keep falling and global trade to be restarted as a result of this. But what we don't know is how this is going to affect the ongoing talks that are trying to get to a final resolution of this conflict.
1: Meantime, Energy Minister Chris Bowen says the latest dispute needs to be resolved quickly.
3: There's a lot more, obviously, to go, and we just need to remain focused on our own task and ensuring our own fuel security during this international upset.
1: In his weekly update on fuel reserves, Mr. Bowen says Australia has 44 days worth of petrol, 37 of diesel and 29 of jet fuel in reserve. The Venezuelan authorities say more than 900 people are now known to have died in two huge earthquakes that struck last week. As the United Nations says, more than 50,000 remain unaccounted for. Gabriel Vocal is deputy representative at UNICEF Venezuela.
4: When it comes to logistical challenges, these exist, of course. For example, the biggest airport of the capital city here in Caracas has been severely damaged. But UNICEF and partners find ways to get in aid through road, through air and through boat. So solutions are always possible.
1: A Tasmanian MP says the push to protect a northwest Tasmanian island is being taken to the stage today. This afternoon, artists and speakers will be in Wynyard bringing attention to the risks posed by a wind farm project on nearby Robbins Island in Bass Strait. Member for Braddon, Craig Garland, says the Labor Party had been ready to nominate the island and surrounding areas for international wetland protection 26 years ago, but it hasn't progressed.
5: Robbins Island has twice the amount of birds than the other 9 or 10 sites already protected, and yet it's still sitting there waiting for that protection.
1: As much of Europe continues to swelter under an extreme heatwave, the German Weather Service has recorded temperatures exceeding 41 degrees Celsius. In France, music festivals and street parties, including Paris Pride, have been cancelled. And the sale and public consumption of alcohol in the French capital has been limited. In the Netherlands, the Dutch Weather Service issued a red alert because of the heat for the first time in its history. To sport, and Australian tennis player Maya Joint will launch her Wimbledon campaign against seven-time champion Serena Williams. At age 44, Williams is making a comeback to the tournament in both the singles and doubles competitions. Australia's top-ranked men's player Alex de Minaur has drawn Argentinian Roman Barrichaga for his opening match. In round four of the Super Rugby Women's competition, Queensland Reds host the ladder leaders Fiji and Drua this afternoon, Western Force and the Waratahs will meet in Perth.
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9: 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Also, we can be streamed at hotfm.org.au. I'm Bob Hillier, and my co-reader today, as usual, is Bill Marriott, and our tech panel operator is Jim O'Leary. During the next hour, we're going to be reading the main local news items in today's edition of the Sunraysia Daily, Saturday, June the 27th. According to page 30 in today's Sunraysia Daily, the weather's going to be cloudy with a medium chance of showers and morning fog with light winds. There's a predicted maximum of 17 degrees Celsius today. The week's temperatures will range between 16 and 18 degrees. I'd like to open the program with our greetings to all the staff, volunteers and residents at the local aged care facilities, and we hope you enjoy the program, as well as the people that have been handicapped, and have a nice weekend. And now Bill's going to commence reading the main article on page one of today's Sunraysia Daily. Good afternoon, Jim. Good afternoon, Bill.
0: Hello, Bob. Nice to be here. And Jim, hello to you. Hey, on page 28, I found some brain busters.
9: We've got
0: an ongoing quiz, so I'll pick out some questions, right, and we'll see how good you are.
9: Right, okay.
0: Okay, how big is the Sunraysia Daily? 44 pages, so it's massive today.
9: Pages, yep.
0: And it's got the usual community matters in it today from the Mildura Rural City Council, so yep, grab onto that. And also the Sunraysia Daily Real Estate Guide,
9: yes,
0: which is also 32 pages. So for $3, you get a big heap of stuff. But anyway, on the front page is a Ben Gross photograph of Liberal Party leader in Victoria, Jess Wilson, who came to Mildura yesterday. And the article, New Hospital in Play, is written by Lachlan Healy. Coalition leaders say they have not abandoned the idea of a new Mildura hospital following the latest commitment of a $180 million upgrade if elected to power. Leader of the Opposition, Jess Wilson's fresh start tour, landed in Mildura on Friday, officially announcing a coalition community commitment to fund upgrades to the Mildura-based hospital's existing facilities. The coalition initially promised $750 million for the Mildura-based public hospital in 2022, matching the number that had been anticipated to come out of the Andrews government's budget. Member for Mildura, Jade Benham, welcomed the investment and said the idea of further development had not been ruled out. The article continues on page two. We certainly haven't abandoned the idea of delivering equitable regional health care, she said. The master plan was committed 2 years ago. It has never been released to the public. We are planning for the future and the population growth of the region, she said. The coalition's commitment aims to provide Mildura's emergency department with 18 new beds and a 30-bed acute ward, and Shadow Minister for Health, Georgie Crozier, said the planning process will begin from day one if elected to power. Ms. Benham further said that the medical precinct development on 11th Street would also help provide relief for Mildura-based public hospital's outpatient services. A total of $2 million has been initially invested in Mildura-based public hospital's master plan build, with no updates since. Ms. Wilson said the upgrades are what the region needs. Labor has been absent in understanding the needs of the community, and that's why we are getting on and doing this, she said. This is what this community expects, this is what the community needs, and this is what we will do, she said. There's always more work to do, but what we are focused on is making sure that regional Victoria gets their fair share of infrastructure funding. Our announcement today is identifying an acute issue here in Mildura, an issue that needs urgent attention, making sure that residents here get across access to emergency care and they're getting access to quality healthcare facilities, she said. While the 11th Street facility is planned to provide relief for the hospital, president of the Build the Base campaign, Ali Cupper, said it does not solve the capabilities of the region's public health sector. This will not be owned by the government, she said. This will be owned by a private developer, and the leasing that is going to have to be paid by the hospital will come out of operational funds. That particular solution is depleting our operational funds, which is certainly not an ideal measure, she said. In response to the announcement, Minister for Health Harriet Shing warned that the coalition would be unlikely to follow through on their commitment if they continued with the $14 billion of planned cuts. Jeff Kennett and the Liberals spent the 1990s ripping the guts out of the public service, she said. We did what the Liberals refused to do. We invested in your community, not the bottom line of a private operator. When they last had the chance, they went to war with paramedics. They planned to scrap nurse-to-patient ratios, and now they've promised $40 billion in cuts. After everything they have done to public health care in this state, after selling off your hospital, after refusing to take it back, after attacking the way the very workers who keep it running, why would you anyone believe a single word they say now, she said. Or she asked. When asked if Labor would match the coalition's commitment, a spokesperson said the government did not currently have an announcement planned for the region. So it's on. And what is it? November, isn't it?
9: Yep.
0: So yeah, we'll get heaps more between now and then.
9: Yep.
0: So that gets us underway from the Sunraysia Daily. New hospital in play from pages 1 and 3.
9: Well, that's good. At least they're both thinking about the fact that we do need a new hospital.
0: I reckon it's amazing they're both thinking.
9: Yeah, that's a point.
0: That's
9: too.
0: not normally what governments do.
9: That's right. Well, we move on to another item in page 3, and this one's by Alan Murphy. Council hails new era in waste management. And there's a nice coloured photograph of the Baronga landfill to dispose of waste showing next to this article. The Mildura Rural City Council says it's on the cusp of a significant change to the way waste services are managed, including transitioning the Mildura landfill to a public open space. Council has released its draft waste services strategy for 2026 to 2036 for community feedback, which aims to deliver waste and resource recovery services that are sustainable, financially responsible and responsive to community needs. Councillor for Environmental Sustainability Jody Ewings said the strategy will guide Council's work over the next decade to reduce waste going to landfill, improve recycling outcomes and increase understanding in the community of the correct way to dispose of waste. She said the strategy proposed some of the biggest changes and advancement in waste services in our region in decades and would support a more circular local economy. Key actions of the strategy include cessation of burying waste at Mildura Landfill from 2028 to 2029, with waste to be transported to the upgraded Baronga Landfill site, expanded waste education initiatives, an expanded range of accepted materials at waste facilities to increase waste diversion, potential expansion of curbside services to the Milawa, review of Owian Landfill operating hours, usage review of rural transfer stations and investigate the feasibility of a hard waste collection service. This really is an exciting and pivotal time which will set us up for the next 10 years in terms of how waste is managed in our region, Councillor Ewing said. The biggest change is obviously the move to stop burying waste at our landfill and transporting this waste to Baronga Landfill, which is a win-win for communities on both sides of the Murray River, she said. For residents and businesses that pass through the weighbridge and dispose of their waste, there will be no change. You'll still be have the convenience of a centrally located site to drop off your waste, recyclables, green waste and other items. It's just what happens to that waste that has changed. And by disposing this waste at the Baronga Landfill, we'll be significantly cutting down on the millions of dollars in EPA levies we've been paying, as councils in regional New South Wales aren't required to pay a levy. She said this would reduce costs on the Victorian side of the river while providing additional income for the Baronga Landfill and Wentworth Shire Council through gate fees to cover operational costs. Importantly, the savings it will generate for council will be reinvested into recycling improvements, reuse and recovery opportunities, less contamination and community education, all of which will help reduce waste in our region and result in a cleaner place to live, she said. So that's probably a lot of good news coming on page 3 of today's Sunraysia Daily. Council hails new era in waste management. I, Alan Murphy.
0: And good to see him talking rubbish. About rubbish.
9: Yeah, that's right. It was a pretty rubbishy article.
0: Okay, let's see what else the Mildura Rural City Council are talking about, because we're going on to page 4 and it's the council notices. Now, we've got a couple of them here. Expression of interest, Mildura Station Homestead. This is interesting. Council seeks expressions of interest for Mildura Station Homestead Precinct for use, redevelopment or utilisation of one or both of the following assets, the Elstead House and the cottage. More information, project brief and expressions of interest submission and response schedule, go to mildura.vic.gov.au/Mildura Station Homestead. Submissions close 4 p.m. Monday the 27th of July. So you've got about a month. Next one, Recycling Rewards Program returns to celebrate the region's top recyclers. 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
9: Yeah, I was going to say another article all about rubbish.
0: Yeah. Okay, next one. 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You got all that? Maybe just ring the council and get them to cut and paste it for
9: you. Might be easier.
0: Oh, to view the times and locations for our in-person consultation sessions and complete the online survey, which closes Monday the 6th of July. So you've got about a week for that. Okay, let's head down to Oyen. Oyen Inc. is, in collaboration with Mildura Rural City Council, is preparing a new Oyen community plan and invites community feedback. 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Have your say by completing the survey online via your survey, via your say, or by collecting a hard copy from the Oyen Service Centre. Survey closes 31st of July 2026, and access the survey goes to yoursay.mildura.vic.gov.au/Oyen plan. So that is all the announcements from the City Council today. We've given them a good run. Before we go to our station break, here's your question, Bob.
9: Yep.
0: Misha is a South Korean company that sells what kind of products? So I'll let you think about that, and I'll give you the answer when we come back from the break. You're with Community News here on Community Radio. 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
9: 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And we're now on page 5 of today's Sunraysia Daily. And the next article we're about to read is Farley Fumbles Fuel Vote by Lachlan Healy. New member for Farah, David Farley, has labelled his vote with the Teals and the Greens as a mistake and a result of his inexperience in federal parliament. The vote held on Tuesday this week centred on an amendment moved by the member for Bradfield, Nicolette Bowle, which aimed to cap fuel rebates for heavy machinery workers. Mr. Farley released a statement on following Wednesday evening and said he tried to correct his vote with the clerk. Unfortunately, I was not able to change my vote after the fact, he said. I regret that I made these mistakes. They were made due to my inexperience in Parliament. Recruiting experienced staff to support my work has been difficult. However, I am rectifying the situation. I further note that all of the One Nation's advisers are significantly overworked due to the Albanese Labor government's refusal to provide Australia's most popular political party with adequate staffing levels enjoyed by parties more closely aligned with Labor's agenda. End of quote. Many One Nation opponents have jumped at the opportunity to criticise Mr. Farley's vote after the amendment was defeated by Labor and the Coalition. While Mr. Farley reiterated his support for relief, Minerals Council of Australia CEO Tanya Constable said it was disappointing to see him put regional industries at risk. This is a minor change in legislation, she said. It means higher fuel bills for farmers, freight, mining, tourism and local contractors, and those costs flow straight through to the checkout. We can't afford to put Australia's resources sector at risk, undermining investment, export income and industries that keep the nation economy strong. End of quote. Mr. Farley said that he specifically regretted voting for adding the amendment to cap the relief. My mistake was voting to support an amendment to the legislation which was defeated, he said. I support this relief for mining industry, for farmers, for motorists, for businesses and for regional communities. I do not support putting any more taxpayer money into renewables. And that completes the article on page 5, Farley Fumbles Fuel Vote by Lachlan Healy.
0: Thanks, Bob. In answer to the question, Misha, the South Korean company, Jim said cars, you said fertiliser. The answer is cosmetics.
9: Cosmetics. Oh,
0: okay.
9: God.
0: Let's move to Europe. What nationality is Greta Thunberg?
9: She is German. Swiss.
0: Close.
9: Norwegian.
0: No, nearly. Swedish.
9: Swedish. I knew it was in that area somewhere.
0: Okay. There's some good ones that I'll find you another one later. Right. Let's go to page 7. Fight raises more than $50,000. And this is unattributed. Nobody wrote it. Or somebody did, but they didn't put their name to it. The Mildura community has rallied in the most heartwarming way for young Merbein resident Michelle Deshira, raising more than $56,000 to try and save his right foot from an extremely rare and aggressive tumour. Michelle, 12, was born with a giant cell and angioblastoma, with current treatments proving ineffective, leaving his specialists in Melbourne with two options, a trial medication called cabozantinib, that's better, an oral tyrosine kinase inhibitor, which they hope will heal the tumour, or, as a final resort, amputation. Approved use as cabozantinib in May 2026. The treatment is set to cost the family about $7,500 a month, leading to Sunraysia Residential Services launching a fundraising campaign to help the family bear the cost. This campaign came to a head last Sunday with Michelle and his family presented with funds raised following an epic 24-hour continuous run organised by members of and coaches of the Boxing Cartel, a local gym built on community, connection and well-being. The group, who were joined by community members and Michelle's extended family and friends throughout the 24-hour run, chalked up kilometre after kilometre at the Mildura Sports Precinct to raise money and awareness for the cause. They were led by Boxing Cartel director Nick Wakefield, who, through sheer grit and determination, clocked up more than 120 kilometres in an inspiring and emotional 24-hour solo effort. The Boxing Cartel's efforts raised about $15,000, with the group attracting sponsorship, whilst also raising money through two barbecues and a raffle held across the weekend. Sunraysia Residential Services Chief Executive Officer Marion Lumen was also on hand to present Michelle, whose father Rob is a member of the extended Sunraysia Residential Services family, with a donation of almost $31,000 on the night following the organisation's two-month campaign to support the family. Donations have continued coming in following the weekend's run, with $41,816.79 raised as of 23rd of June. Michelle's mum, Rochelle, was overcome with emotion following the 24-hour run, thanking the Boxing Cartel, Sunraysia Residential Services and the wider community for their support. We can't thank Nick and the Boxing Cartel enough for taking on this unbelievable challenge of running 24 hours straight, she said. Your dedication, generosity and determination has left us overwhelmed. Seeing so many people come together for our little boy means more than words could ever express. It's been a long 12 years for Michelle, facing challenge after challenge with his medication, with this medication, sorry, medical condition. We would also like to thank Marion and the team at Sunraysia Residential Services who started the fundraiser for Michelle and helped share his story. We could never have asked for the support ourselves, she said. Thank you for your kindness and belief in our family. It's created a community movement that's giving us hope in a tough time, she said. An exhausted Nick Wakefield thanked the cartel sponsors, partners and the broader community for supporting the run. We set out with a goal to raise some much-needed funds for this amazing family and to contribute close to $15,000 is more than I could ever have hoped for, he said. The last hour of the run with Michelle joining us for that final lap, along with his family and community, was extremely special, and I'm proud of our club and our community for coming together and throwing their support behind this young man, he said. Miss Luhrmann also thanked the community for turning out throughout the 24-hour event and for supporting the organisation's efforts to raise funds and awareness for Michelle. The support shown for Rob, Rochelle, Michelle and their family has been nothing short of incredible, she said. On behalf of the team at Sunraysia Residential Services, we can't thank everyone enough for their support, especially by Boxing Cartel and Nick, who achieved something truly incredible and special on this weekend. I'm incredibly proud and grateful of what Sunraysia Residential Services, the Boxing Cartel and the community has achieved through this campaign, and we all look forward to following Michelle's journey as he takes on this incredibly tough challenge, she said. Michelle's case is only one of 20 known worldwide, with giant cell angioblastoma patients often presenting with a growing, painful mass, and while the tumours are often low-grade and malignant, which is the case with Michelle, they can cause significant damage to the surrounding tissue. Should the medication work as intended, Michelle would be on it for anywhere between 2 to 3 years to clear up the tumour. All funds raised will support the family during this time, helping to cover the cost of the treatment. So that's a good news story. Congratulations to all concerned. Fight raises more than $50,000 from page 7.
9: And moving back now to page 6, we have the Wentworth Shire Council notices. And the first one is Gol Gol and Baronga residents. We're seeking community feedback on their active transport and school routes. This was read last week. I'll briefly read it again. Wentworth Shire Council seeking feedback from residents of Gol Gol and Baronga, as well as parents, carers and young people regarding the transport and travel within the local area. This consultation follows the recent classroom mapping exercises completed by year five and six students at Gol Gol Public School as part of the Active Routes to School program funded by Transport for New South Wales. The project will establish designated walking and riding routes supported by an active travel map, footpath decals and directional signage. Your feedback on local travel patterns will help Council plan future active transport infrastructure and provide data to support future funding applications. Take the short survey on Engage Wentworth and Surrounds you'll find it at engage.wentworth.newsouthwales, that is nsw.gov.au. The submissions to this inquiry close on Tuesday, July 14, so you've got about two to three weeks. The next one, public exhibition. The classification of land, Wentworth Aerodrome. In accordance to Section 34, the Local Government Act of 1993, Wentworth Shire Council hereby gives notice of a proposed council resolution to classify the land described in the following schedule as operational pursuant to Section 31 of the LGA Act of 1993. And the reason for this reclassification is to extend the aerodrome's runway. Submissions may be made in writing to the General Manager, Wentworth Shire Council, Box 81, Wentworth, New South Wales, 2648, or you can email them at the council at www.nsw.gov.au. And the submissions are open until Saturday, June the 27th. Now, that's up to today. So if you want to make a submission, you need to do it by today. Seeking expressions of interest, Ayrton Farmers Market. They're having a market on the 8th of August, and council seeking expressions of interest from local growers, producers, artisans, food vendors and small businesses who would like to be part of the upcoming Dayton Farmers Market. The market will be held on Saturday, August the 8th at Tapio Park, Dayton, and will run from 9 a.m. until 12 o'clock. That's 12 o'clock midday. The market provides a fantastic opportunity to showcase your products, connect with the community and support local businesses in a vibrant market atmosphere. For more information, you can register your interest by emailing events@wentworth.nsw.gov.au. There's also a temporary road closure. River Road, that's Silver City Highway, Baronga to Link Road. It's going to be closed to general traffic and heavy vehicles until Tuesday, the 14th of July. That means it's going to be closed for 5 scheduled weeks for roadworks. Heavy vehicles to detour via Silver City Highway. Access to the Australian Inland Botanic Gardens during this closure is via the Silver City Highway and Baronga Hill Road. Residents and businesses located within the affected area retain full access to their properties at all times. Green waste disposal vouchers, now available for Wentworthshire residents. Wentworthshire Council has opened the applications for the 2026 to 2027 green waste disposal vouchers to assist residents with property maintenance and waste management. The initiative provides residential households with Wentworthshire Council opportunities to dispose of up to a trailer load of domestic green waste at no cost at the Baronga, Dayton and Wentworth waste facilities. Property owners and tenants can complete the eligibility form on the Went Council website, and each eligible residential household can receive up to 2 of these green waste disposal vouchers. Applicants should allow up to 5 business days for their eligibility to be assessed. Voucher terms and conditions are as follows. It's only available to residents, residential properties. The vouchers can be redeemed by the property owner or tenant only. They're not transferable and cannot be redeemed for cash. You can use the vouchers and they'll be recorded under the registered property address in Council's waste management system. Lost, stolen, misplaced or unused vouchers cannot be replaced. Vouchers must be redeemed by the close of business on Wednesday, June 30th. Which is this coming Wednesday, so you haven't got long. Vouchers can be redeemed at the following locations in Wentworthshire: Baronga Landfill, Dayton Transfer Station and Wentworth Transfer Station. 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And that completes our... Oh, sorry, there's one more, of course. The Wentworth Libraries. They've got some activities coming up for the July school holidays, excuse me. The first one, Chia Seed Pets, suitable for people aged up to 3 years and up. 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It'll be run at the Mildura Library... on Monday the 6th of July from 10:30 to 11:30, and at the Wentworth, that's the Midway Library, I should have said, Midway Library, 6th of July, 10:30 to 11:30, and Wentworth Library, Tuesday the 14th of July from 10:30 to 11:30 a.m. And there's a self-love with lip scrub suitable for ages 8 and up. 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

0: morning of recycling to bring your wildest creations to life. Midway Library, 16th of July, 10 a.m. to 11. Wentworth Library, 10 a.m. to 11 on Saturday, the 11th of July. So they're the three activities being held by the Wentworth Library. And that completes our reading of today's notice boards from the Wentworth Council on page 6.
1: Thanks, Bob. We'll go to page 30 and 31 for the network for the Sunriser Daily Classifieds. Before I do, a little question for you.
0: Yeah?
1: A Munsell, M-U-N-S-E-L-L, a Munsell chart typically classifies what?
0: Oh.
1: I'll give you the answer later.
0: Oh, I don't know.
1: I'll let you think about that. Okay, we've got a number of death notices. First one, Anderson, Rona Lillian Daphne Anderson, passed away on June the 24th, 2026. Family and friends are kindly invited to Rona's farewell service to be held at the Salvation Army Church, corner of Eddie Wonder and 14th Street, Mildura, on Friday the 3rd of July at 10 a.m. The cortege will proceed to the Nichols Point Cemetery, Caradoc Avenue, Nichols Point. That's in the hands of Northwest Funerals. East, Eleonora Annie Niece, East, also known as Nancy, passed away on June the 19th, 2026. For funeral details, please refer to King's Funeral Directors Geelong website. That's King Funeral Directors, and they're in Geelong on their website. Next, we have Hall. Clifford Carey Hall, also known as Hawley, passed away on June the 23rd, 2026. A funeral service to celebrate Hawley's life will be held at the Lock 10 Lawns, Cadell Street, Wentworth, on Wednesday, July the 1st at 10 a.m. At the conclusion of the service, a private cremation will be held. That's in the hands of McGlynn Hunt Funerals. Harvey, Ruby Harvey Knee Page, also known as Jean, passed away at Murray House on Sunday, June the 21st, 2026. In keeping with Jean's wishes, a private service has been held, and that was in the hands of McGlynn Hunt Funerals. Henschel, Elaine Clarice Eloise Henschel Knee Lee, passed away on June the 22nd, 2026. Family and friends of the late Mrs. Elaine Henschel are respectfully informed her funeral service will be held at the Chapel of Northwest Funerals, 596 Deakin Avenue, Mildura, on Monday the 29th of June at 10:30 a.m. And that's in the hands of Northwest Funerals. And the final one before Bob gets his answer to the question, Meredith, Kelvin Thomas Meredith, passed away on June the 25th, 2026. Funeral details to be advised in a later edition of Sunriser Daily, and that's in the hands of McGlynn Hunt Funerals. And the answer, Bob?
0: I wouldn't have a clue.
1: It classifies collars.
0: Collars?
1: Collars. Yeah, like red, green. Colours.
0: Oh,
1: green.
0: Colours. Yeah. Right. Yeah, okay. I'm with
1: I'm with the announcement. Right. I'll find you another one.
0: Okay. We're now on page 31 and we've still got five more death and funeral notices for you in the classifieds. The next one, Rogers, Alan William, known as Garbo. He passed away peacefully at the Cabrini Hospital in Melbourne on Friday, June the 19th, aged 76 years, loving husband of Judith. A funeral service to celebrate Alan's life will be held at the St. Margaret's Anglican Church in Mildura on Monday, June the 29th at 2 p.m. A cortege will proceed to the Murray Pines Lawn Cemetery after the funeral, and this funeral is in the hands of McGlynn Hunt Funerals. The next notice, Theophilus. It's Peter. It's with deep sorrow that we announce the passing of our beloved husband, father and papu, who left us peacefully on June the 23rd, aged 88 years, at the Mildura-based public hospital. Much love, husband of Altiski. Kindness, wisdom, warmth and humour will be forever remembered. Family and friends are kindly invited to Peter's farewell service to be held at the Chapel of Northwest Funerals in Deakin Avenue, Mildura, on Friday, July the 10th at 1 p.m. And this funeral, of course, is in the hands of Northwest Funerals. Was Patrick, Patrick James, known as Bill. He passed away peacefully, surrounded by his loving family on June the 23rd, aged 91 years. Family and friends of the late Mr. Bill Was are respectfully informed that his graveyard funeral service will be held at the Merbein Lawn Cemetery on June the 30th, that's Tuesday, June the 30th, at 10 a.m. And this funeral is in the hands of McGlynn Hunt Funerals. The next one.

0: And the last one, Clark, Brenton James, known as Breno. A funeral service to celebrate Brenton's life will be conducted at the Lutheran Church on the corner of Olive Avenue and 9th Street, Mildura, on Friday, July the 3rd at 10:30 a.m. The cortege will proceed to the Murray Pine Cemetery afterwards, after the service. And this funeral is in the hands of McLynn Hunt Funerals. And that completes our reading of today's classifieds on page 30 and 31. And now Bill's going to resume reading articles from today's Sunraysia Daily from page whatever.
1: Nine. On page nine. Before I do, from page 28. Yep. The National Diet, or Diet, is the national legislature of which country?
0: The National Diet.
1: Oh. Okay, on page nine, this article, MND tracking breakthrough, from Alan Murphy. New South Wales is poised to become the first jurisdiction in the world to establish a motor neurone disease notification and surveillance framework, following a seven-year campaign led by the member for Murray, Helen Dalton. The framework will establish a statewide motor neurone disease register requiring diagnosis to be formally notified and recorded for the first time, creating a system capable of tracking motor neurone disease, identifying patterns and supporting research into this cruel disease. The framework has been developed in consultation with Australia's foremost motor neurone disease specialist, Professor Dominic Rowe from Macquarie University, with expert assistance of New South Wales Health and Parliamentary Council. The campaign began after concerns were raised about unusually high rates of motor neurone disease in parts of regional New South Wales, including communities within the Murray electorate. In some communities, we're seeing rates of motor neurone disease that simply cannot be ignored, Ms. Dalton said. Yet, until now, there's been no mechanism to systematically identify cases, monitor trends, or investigate whether they are common factors linking them. You cannot solve a problem if you are not collecting the evidence, she said. Professor Rowe said one of the biggest obstacles in research has been the absence of systematic surveillance data. Despite decades of research, we still know remarkably little about why most people develop motor neurone disease, Professor Rowe said. To the best of my knowledge, no jurisdiction anywhere in the world has established a legislative notification and surveillance framework for motor neurone disease of this kind. That makes this a genuine world first, he said. Ms. Dalton paid tribute to Professor Rowe's work, and said the proposed framework would allow New South Wales to move beyond simply counting deaths and begin building a much clearer picture of the disease. This is about getting researchers the tools they need to ask better questions and hopefully find better answers, Ms. Dalton said. We have mortality data, we have isolated research studies, what we have never had is a mechanism that allows us to consistently identify cases, track disease incidence, and build a comprehensive picture across an entire population. This framework creates the foundation that has been missing, she said. Professor Rowe also paid tribute to motor neurone disease patients, carers, advocates, and clinicians who had helped drive the campaign. This has never been about politics, Professor Rowe said. It has been about giving families hope that we can better understand this disease and one day prevent others from suffering the same heartbreak. New South Wales now has the opportunity to lead the world in the way motor neurone disease is monitored, researched, and understood. Today is a major step forward in the global fight against motor neurone disease, he said. So that article on page 9, MND tracking breakthrough. And the answer to your question, Bob?
0: I'm sorry, I'd have a go and say Croatia or Germany.
1: The National Diet is the national legislator of Japan.
0: Oh, wow.
1: Yes.
0: Right, well, I was way off. Okay. We're now on page 11, and the next article's by Alan Murphy. Social supermarket benefits affirmed. An independent evaluation has highlighted the impact of social supermarkets operated by regional food shares, including Mildura, Sunraysia, Mallee Ethnic Communities Council, demonstrating the significant value of community-led food security initiatives. Phew. The evaluation, commissioned by the Regional Food Security Alliance and funded by the Victorian Government, was independently undertaken by Think Impact, using the internationally recognised social return on investment methodology. The study is the first of its kind in Australia to assess the social, economic and environmental value created through regional social supermarkets. The research was conducted between August and December 2025 and included 34 stakeholder interviews, surveys of 482 adult food recipients and 93 volunteers across the Sunraysia Mallee Ethnic Communities Council in Mildura, Albury Wodonga Food Share and Geelong Food Share, as well as qualitative insights from Bendigo Food Share's pop-up market pilot. Using the internationally accredited social return on investment methodology, the study found that 10.70 of the social economic value is generated for every dollar equivalent invested of cash, volunteer time, donated food, and in-kind support. That's 10.70 times the every dollar or time invested. When calculated based on cash investment alone, the return is $75.20 for every dollar that's been invested. Think Impact noted that the return was only possible due to the social capital leveraged by regional food shares, including volunteer contributions, donated food, and community partnerships. The evaluation found that the four social supermarkets created $68 million in total value across the multiple stakeholder groups, including food recipients, government children, and young people, community agencies, and volunteers. The people highlighted the unique role of the regional food shares in leveraging community support to deliver outcomes at a scale far beyond what funding alone could achieve. As demand for good food relief continues to grow, the evaluation provided a strong evidence base for sustained and expanded investment in social supermarkets, helping more Victorians access affordable, nutritious food whilst, I'm sorry, they left a space there and it was a continuation of the same sentence. I'll repeat it again. It provided a strong evidence base for sustained expanded investment in social supermarkets, helping more Victorians access affordable, nutritious food while strengthening community resilience and food security. SMEC Corporate Services Manager Marie Buckingham said that the social supermarket model had transformed the way food relief is delivered across the Mallee. In the past, we were often limited by what food was available to distribute due to geographical and logistical challenges, Ms. Buckingham said. Today, people can choose from a range of affordable, nutritious and culturally appropriate foods that suit their family's needs, she said. That choice is powerful. It restores dignity, reduces stigma, and helps people maintain a sense of independence during difficult times. For our communities, this means better food security, stronger social connection, and a more respectful approach to supporting people experiencing hardship. End of quote. Ms. Buckingham said the social supermarket also served as a trusted and safe space where people can build connections, access information, and be referred to additional services that support their long-term well-being, financial stability, and social inclusion. So that's a part of a positive report. Social supermarkets benefits affirmed. And now we'll pause for our second station message and be back with more news from today's Sunraysia Daily. 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
1: Thanks for the break, Jim. Hey, Bob. The Melbourne Museum has a Triceratops. Do you know what its name is?
0: He's a dinosaur, but he's got a different name.
1: Triceratops.
0: He's got a name. Terry?
1: No. Yeah, it's a. I'll tell you in a minute.
0: Okay.
1: Let's get to this article on page 14: Boxes, Buckets, and Buildings. It's written by Carly Farrell. Mildura City Heart is looking for some handy kids to take part in the Loose Parts Playground during the first week of the school holidays starting on Monday the 29th of June. Young participants must be creative and be able to work as part of a team, while inventiveness and a fun attitude will also be valuable attributes. Danielle Hobbs, the managing director at Mildura City Heart, said the activities were open for all ages, giving families in Mildura a fun, inexpensive entertainment option during the two-week break. Claire Rook from Be Me Play Therapy in Mildura also provided valuable ideas for the pop-up program playground. Loose Parts is a school holiday program we've been putting on for over the years, and it aims to give children free play, she said. It's about creativity, and we think of it like not having to colour between the lines. There's no script on how to do it. There's no approach. It's just about creativity. We supply them with recycled materials like cardboard boxes, electricity reels, milk crates, old carpet samples, and they just go to it, she said. Ms. Hobbs said the inclusive playground, which includes a shipping container from Medlock, had designated times throughout the week set aside for sensitive participants. She also said public donations of safe, recyclable materials would be much appreciated. It's in the middle of Langtree Mall under the pavilion, she said. We've seen parents create some amazing things out there, and kids as young as toddlers, as it's not restrictive in age. There will also be a sensory session from 1 until 2 each day, which is incorporated into that 10 until 2 time frame, and will make it slightly less overwhelming for children who struggle with the intensity of being in a public space, she said. For more information, go to mildurasityheart.com.au. So mildurasityheart.com.au. And the Triceratops in the Melbourne Museum is called...
0: Terry?
1: Horridus.
0: Horridus.
1: Horridus.
0: Horridus. My God.
1: There you go. Good name for the Triceratops.
0: The next article's on page 14 as well. Community Visitor Volunteers Sort. This is by Danica Anderson. The human rights of people with cognitive disabilities and or mental illness living in supported care are protected by a small group of volunteers. Community visitors monitor and report on the adequacy of these services being provided to residents and patients, talking with them to identify issues of concern and writing a brief report at the visit's conclusion. The visitors, of which in Sunraysia there are very few, work hand in hand with the independent body Office of the Public Advocate, which was founded to protect the human rights of people with disabilities or mental illnesses. There are only a few of us, and there's different streams you get trained in, local community visitor Sandra Lawler said. We're the eyes and ears of the community. Our role is to make sure the care and treatment provided is of good quality, which might be through asking if the person's needs are being met, discussing the treatment plan, or if they are happy with the treatment, and whether they are being respected and listened to. We're volunteers. We're not connected to the government or the facilities, which allows people to feel safe and comfortable talking to us, and it's really important they have that freedom. But we can't do it alone. We need more volunteers. And that completes the article by Denny Granderson on page 14, Community Visitor Volunteers Sort.
1: Thanks, Bob. We'll skip across to page 15, Market Fun at Benetook Farm, and this is written by Carly Farrell. There's no better way to spend the last Saturday of the school holidays than with a coffee, a hearty feed, kids' activities to keep the littlies occupied, and a spot of retail therapy to spend one's hard-earned money at the end of a working week. Sunraysia Residential Services Benetook Farms Winter Market on Saturday the 11th of July starts at 10 a.m. and gives everyone a chance to do all of these things and more. Kristen Andrews, Sunraysia Residential Services Social Enterprise Manager, said the highlight of the market was the scavenger hunt, which will be held in the farm's revamped maze. "It's absolutely a popular event at every market for the children," she said. "It usually starts around 11 o'clock and the maze has been changed, so there's a different exit zone now, which will make it interesting this time around. So we'll see how they go because it makes it trickier," she said. And for those who are mesophobic, Miss Andrews said there are plenty of other fun things to do on the day, including a sausage sizzle, a chat with a giant bluey, Sunraysia Residential Services participants selling their homemade wares, and a crazy market day sale on furniture at the Benetook store. There'll also be a spot of dancing for those who like to shake their tail feathers for warmth on a frosty winter's day. Participants will have their crafts and creations that they've made to sell, she said. They're always here. They'll be at the stalls helping out, and the Rhythmic Squad will also be doing their dancing that are part of the Benetook Farm program, and they have dancing and movement, she said. "We're going to have a local stall holders and some crafts. We'll have some boutique stalls. We've got Jenny in our cafe who will provide some apple crumble and cream. We'll have our Sunraysia Residential Services barbecue hut available for some sausages and hamburgers as well. And it's free entry for all on market days, as that's our way of giving back to the community," she said. So that sounds like a great fun day. Market day at Benetook Farm, which is Saturday the 11th of July from 10 a.m. And that article was on page 15.
0: Yes,
1: and Bob, we have to read the next article.
0: Yeah, that's right.
1: All about Hot FM. This is mind-blowing. This is news breaking.
0: Right, so everyone pay attention.
1: Yes.
0: And don't forget to write in your diary the Benetook Farm. That sounds like a good day, July the 11th, as Bill just said. This next article relates to Hot FM, and there's a photograph of our studio attached to this article, and the article's by Lachlan Healy, and it's called Radio Show Goes Live. Local radio hosts Clarko and the Duke have invited the community for their first show with a live audience, promising an unforgettable night of musical fun. Diehard fans will be able to see the duo for free next week at the Mallee Arts Collab, enjoying the weekly show and its musical performances live. Co-host Paul Clark said he is excited to see how the live audience element influences the show. "We've been running for over 2 years now," he said. "We thought we'd try and see how the concept works with a live audience. There's a lot of moving parts already, so we don't want to overcomplicate it. The live performances are pretty straightforward. They'll be the band performing live to the audience. The musical portion of the show will feature local band, Bottle Brush, who will also feature throughout the night in different segments. The live show will also be the first of its kind, hosted by the Mallee Collab and Projects and Marketing Officer Kieran Mangan. Said he hopes it becomes the first of many. You'll get to see the inner workings of how radio is done," he said. "There will also be a video feed that will be streaming through Hot FM. The Clarko and Duke and the Duke live at the lab show will run on Tuesday evening on June the 30th at the Mallee Arts Collab, 106 to 108 in Pine Avenue. The show is completely free to attendees and will be non-alcoholic, family-friendly event. The show will run from 5 p.m. until 7 p.m. with performances by Bottle Brush beginning around 6 p.m. So there you go, something else to write down in your diary. 6 to 7 on June the 30th in Pine Avenue, at the Mallee Arts Collab. And that completes the article by Lachlan Healy on page 15.
1: So good luck to Clarko and the Duke on that wonderful evening.
0: Yeah.
1: Let's go to page 5. Redcliffe adopts new laneway names, written by Lachlan Healy. 11 unnamed Redcliffe laneways will soon be anointed with the names of historic figures from the township. Naming the Redcliffe laneways has been a collaborative process between the Mildura Rural City Council, Redcliffe Historical Society, Redcliffe Focus Group and the local community. While the street names aim to acknowledge Redcliffe's pioneers, the names are also an essential tool to reduce the risk of emergency service delays as a result of unclear locations. Six of the laneways run between Jamison and Kiwa Avenue and will soon be named Nylon or Nylon Lane, Katanak Lane, Hammett Lane, Chandler Lane, Lang Lane and Stubbings Lane. The remaining five are based between Kiwa Avenue and Kaliota Street and will be named Skeet Lane, Marchbank Lane, Harding Lane, Duncan Lane and Rich Street. Part of the naming process also involved gathering consent from the families and descendants of the prominent figures still living in Redcliffe. Two of the pioneer figures included engineer Charles Michael Beaumont Lee Nalon, who helped establish the township's irrigation, and sister Ellen, who was also called Nell Stubbings, who helped provide reliable health care for the area for decades. Mildura Rural City Council will officially endorse the new place names at its upcoming ordinary meeting on Monday the 29th of June. And should we add, tell Google Maps.
5: Yeah.
1: So they can get onto it.
5: Yeah, that's right. So
1: Redcliffe adopts new laneway names. Yeah. And that was on page five. And right. Bob, before you go, your next question.
5: Yeah.
1: Approximately what percentage of planet Earth's water is drinkable? So think about that and I'll give you the answer at the end of your next article.
0: Okay, the next article's on page three, and I ought to warn that it may be disturbing for some people, so just be aware of that. It's relating to a fairly severe family violence. Bail refused for violent teen. It's by Denica Anderson. A 19-year-old man has been refused bail on allegations of family violence, including kicking his former partner in the head and threatening to kill her and her family. The Mildura Magistrates Court heard the young man had been on bail for offending in a similar manner against the same alleged victim when, on the morning of June the 19th, when he got out of bed, having engaged in intercourse with the victim, becoming agitated and ranting that the victim had set him up. The court heard the victim attempted to leave. However, the accused shut the door before grabbing a water bottle from the bedside table and throwing the contents at the victim's face, allegedly picked up a knife, held it waist height and told the victim, I could kill you right now. The court also heard of an incident in January this year when the accused screamed at the victim, slapping her face, pulling her hair, throwing her to the ground and kicking her head three times while she lay against a kitchen cabinet, threatening to go to the victim's mother's house where her two-year-old son was living and shoot her mother and kill her son. The court heard that the victim sought refuge and sat in the laundry only for the accused to follow her, kicking her in the head as she cried out, "Why are you doing this to me?" Before escaping to the bathroom where the accused followed her and kicked her again. The witness called police, who upon attending located the accused in the bathroom with the victim running directly to the officers covered in blood, having acquired a split lip, minor abrasions and bloodied nose, the court heard. The court also heard of an incident about 3 weeks later when the victim heard the distinctive sound of the accused's motorbike and saw him about five houses away in breach of an intervention order. The court also heard of an outstanding matter, including an incident in September last year when the accused allegedly kicked the fence of a property belonging to an 83-year-old woman who lives with and cares for her 91-year-old husband who has dementia and is partial deaf. It was alleged the accused walked to the rear patio, yelling and aggressively kicking a screen door which came off at its hinges, causing the 83-year-old woman to start screaming. The police prosecutor, Sergeant Kristen Sim, said the accused demonstrated issues with an emotional regulation, regularly flying off the handle and causing the victim to feel fearful of him and his propensity for violence, as well as blatant disregard for court orders. The magistrate, Belinda Wallington, said the accused posed a risk to the family members as well as the wider community. He's already got five cases before the court involving violence, and now we have another one where he's alleged to have threatened to kill the complainant, she said. If bail today, where is the safety net? Bail was refused with the matter to be returned to the court next month. And now we've got a brief station message to accompany that article.
6: If you require further information or support on issues raised in this program, you may wish to contact the following services. 1800 RESPECT, 1800 737 732. Beyond Blue, 1300 224 636.
1: Thank you, Jim. Bob, that water, how much water?
0: Yeah,
1: percentage?
0: I would say, what, 45%?
1: No, 1%.
0: 1%?
1: Yeah, don't forget it's all salt water.
0: Oh, of course, yeah. But and then some
1: an interesting sideline, bit of education. 20% of that is in one place, the Great Lakes in North America.
0: Really?
1: Yeah.
0: Oh, God, certainly not in Australia.
1: And if you don't know this, there's something wrong. Yeah. Bare-nosed and hairy-nosed are two species of which Australian marsupial?
0: A wombat?
1: Correct.
0: Ah, I got one right.
1: Spot on. Absolutely spot on. Well done. Okay, let's go to page 10. Josh stands tall at Invictus Festival, and this article is unattributed. Mildura's Josh Madden has returned home after representing Australia at the Invictus Germany Sports Festival 2026, where he was one of 20 veteran competitors selected for the national team. Across 2 days of competition in Düsseldorf, Madden competed at the table tennis, sitting volleyball and indoor rowing events, helping Team Australia to a silver medal in sitting volleyball. The result marks the first time an Australian team has reached a team sport gold medal match at an adaptive sports program event since 2018. For Madden, the Invictus experience was about far more than results. It was about connection, purpose and the privilege of joining a team of veterans united by resilience. His focus was not only on performance but on effort, courage and the power of being back in a team environment. I'm really proud to be here, really proud to be part of this team, he said. I've achieved way more than I had hoped for already. I gave my all and I'm very ecstatic that I achieved a PB in both indoor rowing events and the 20-minute spinning. So that's all I could hope for and that's what I wanted, he said. To be part of the silver medal winning volleyball team is something I will cherish forever, he added. That achievement carried meaning beyond the result itself. For Madden, every effort in Germany was part of a much bigger recovery journey, one that has been shaped by family, teammates, and the rediscovery of camaraderie through sport. Having my wife here means the world, he said. She's obviously been with me every step throughout my military career since I got out, and all through the illness and recovery, the ups and downs and outs, she said. Surrounded by fellow competitors who understand the road he has walked, Madden said the sense of team has been one of the most powerful parts of the experience. The team's camaraderie is just amazing. It's something that we miss from the military, he said. The Invictus Germany Sports Festival was held from the 12th to the 14th of June, bringing together competitors from Invictus Community Nations for a three-day festival of adaptive sport, including table tennis, sitting volleyball, indoor rowing, and cycle, which is spin. For competitors, the event is an opportunity to compete on the international stage and is a meaningful milestone in their personal recovery journey following physical or invisible injuries sustained during their service. And Perth will host the Invictus Australia Sports Festival in October 2026. So that article, Josh Stands Tall at Invictus Festival, was on page 10. I know the man, I know the family. They train at our gym. And you wouldn't find a more fierce competitor than Josh Madden. And he teams up with his wife. They are weapons.
0: Wow. Watch out for them.
1: And the kids too.
0: There's an ad on page 12 that I'll just mention because it's Mildura Arts Centre. It's the Sunraiser Gang Show. Of course, they have an annual gang show and it's on the 2nd and the 5th of July and tickets are available from the Mildura Arts Centre or you can ring and book on 50188330. We have one more article before we close. Field-tested finalists. This is by Denica Anderson. Two of Horsler's Mildura's own are finalists for the John Deere 2026 Technician of the Year Award in the Agriculture and Turf Service category. After spending his younger years by his grandfather's side on his family farm in South Australia, learning how the equipment worked, it was once Henry Barclay had completed work experience at his local John Deere dealership that he knew where he wanted to build his career. Inspired by the experience and keen to spend his days working on the equipment, Henry took up a school-based apprenticeship and 6 years on, he's still just as enthusiastic. There are different aspects that need to come together for things to go right in farming, he said. I find great satisfaction in being part of the equation that helps farmers succeed. For service technician Luke Heineman, the Bright Lights of Melbourne, where he spent a year working with Tickford Racing, helping prepare for the country's fastest race cars, couldn't compete with the pull of home. Raised on a broadacre cropping farm at Patchawalik, Luke grew up around machinery and agriculture. Returning to the industry felt like a natural fit, he said. One of the most rewarding parts of his role is helping customers get the most out of their machines and mentoring young apprentices. I'm teaching more than being just taught now, he said. The regional finalists will now progress to the next stage of the competition, with the winners to be announced at the John Deere Technician of the Year Awards gala event being held in September. And with the time now at 8 minutes and 57 seconds past 1 o'clock, that will complete our reading of today's Sunraysia Daily. The weather is predicted to be cloudy with showers and fog today and light winds. A maximum of 17 degrees Celsius is predicted for the day, remaining around between 16 and 17 degrees for all the rest of the week. Sunset and sunrise at 5:31 p.m. this evening and at 7:38 a.m. tomorrow morning. I'm Bob Hillier, and I'd like to thank my co-reader Bill Marriott and Jim O'Cleary on the panel for assisting us to get the program to you today, and thank you for tuning in to our program. We'll be back next Saturday at 12:05 after the midday news. In the meantime, take care, stay healthy, and don't forget to barrack for Collingwood when they're playing tomorrow.
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3: He's down the line nicely. Thrum just racking up the stats here towards half time. Kicks it nicely. Just checked it late. Really hit the target in Hammond. They keep running here. Toby Scott from the point of the square. Oh, it's too easy. Pezzanini down the line of marks. A good 10 metres clear of his opponent.
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9: Good afternoon and welcome to number 3 Oval. Round 12 brings us to the clash between Imperials and South Mildura. And it must be said, after a pretty chilly start this morning, plenty of sunshine and blue skies to be seen here. And we're looking forward to a really enthralling contest between two desperate teams that need the four premiership points. Pat Silcox with you, alongside of Ben Ridley and Michael DiFabrizio. Max Hollingworth to join us at the quarter-time breaks. John Hollywood on the sideline. We're pretty much at full strength, boys.
10: Oh, it's good to be back here. And I'll tell you, what a weird feeling, sitting here watching South Mildura at number 3 as the opposition.
11: Yeah, no, they haven't even kept the name on the scoreboard. They're just visitors
10: They're
11: now.
10: They're just visitors. Geez, they are quick to forget, aren't they?
9: Well, I was going to say, I wonder whether the Green Machine were going to extend the welcome mat to the former tenants, and obviously with no name on the board, goes a long way to showing how they're feeling about things.
11: That's the answer, yeah, absolutely.
9: So a big game, isn't it, boys? It's 6-7. Imperials come in with a 4-5 loss record on the season so far. The Bulldogs won their first 3, but have lost the last 7, Riddles.
10: Yeah, it's quite incredible to see. And not only did they win the first 3, but it was the way they went about it. Everyone was really excited. DFAB, they were up and about with their physical strength on every single line, playing really good footy, and then it just completely dropped away. And today is absolute do or die for their season. If they don't win today, you can nearly put a nail in it, which is really unfortunate because they came in with such high hopes. So hopefully for today's sake, they really keep pace with the rest of the competition and can come away back on the old home deck again and start to familiarise themselves with another 4 points.
11: That's absolutely right. Yeah, both teams really come into it desperate for a win, even albeit not as long of a losing streak with just three on the trot. But at the same time, they're both scrambling for form and both missing some key players.
7: Yeah.
11: When you think that they opened the season against each other and the players they had on the park then that aren't going to be out there now, it's it's just Logan Fitzgerald and Rhett Montgomery are the main ones for South, which leaves a bit of an impact. But for Imps, there's Aaron Lasky, there's Riley Buntain, Alex Douglas not in today, Will O'Dwyer not in today, Cooper Ogden, one of their recruits as well. So both teams are not at the strength they would have hoped for this stage of the season.
9: Yeah, look, I went in on Sam's show yesterday with the blinkers on because I backed Imps with no real justification, but I'll get here and have a look at the squads and I'll think to myself, what was I doing? And that's no disrespect to the Green Machine, but yeah, they've got some key personnel out, haven't they?
10: Well, and this is the problem. So they've got some real key personnel out, and even this morning we were reading through the teams and I think I was sexting you either yesterday or today, Silco, and saying, look, we've really got to keep an eye on South's team sheet here because we didn't know what was going on. Two of the Nagel boys weren't named. All of a sudden they are named. There's a bit of cat and mouse going on. They've named them on the interchange. There's no chance that's happening. But as you said, I mean, you know, Imps are probably the side with the better form of the two, but they're decimated.
9: Yeah, just on those team changes, Riddles, as you mentioned, Matt Nagel and Jordan Nagel coming in at about 11 o'clock this morning, as you suggested, on the bench. That's not the way we'll expect they'll line up. Caden Craig in the number 46 is also part of the game today. Out go Chris Sellens, Ryan Brand and Logan Fitzgerald. Meanwhile, for the home side, there was a fitness test this morning for Darcy Hogarth. He didn't pass that.
10: Yep.
9: So Jeremy Grogan comes in to give us a pair of Grogans.
10: Well, I was going to say, a pair of Grogans, like one Grogan's enough. Like, I mean, Justin Grogan, if you've ever hung out with him for more than 5 minutes, it's only, the one is more than enough because larger than life character. So we've got two of the boys coming in. But look, it's going to be, you know, probably a little bit of the side that's going to be able to stand up amongst the pressure, that's going to be able to rely on those younger kids that are coming through because they're both very young lists. And Imperials a couple of weeks ago, we saw them against Oyen and they were really impressive with the side that they had because I think at one stage, Silco, they were down to about one player on the bench with injuries. So a lot of those young kids had to step up. Young Jack Mills that we're seeing out here at the moment, he had probably one of his best games. So I'm excited to see what the young kids bring out today.
9: All right, let's go down to the ground side for the first time this afternoon and welcome in John Hollywood for Fatty Boomba. Johnny, did you bring the SPF? The sun's a little bit brighter than expected.
12: It's funny you should say that. My wife's Italian with her beautiful olive skin, and the first thing she chucked me before I left when I said goodbye, honey, was just that. Paddy,
9: look at that.
12: Mate, you've got white skin. Look at you. Take that with you, you idiot.
9: Yeah. Hey, beautiful day for footy. Yeah, the ground's looking in super, Nick. In fact, it's a lot greener than what we'd expect for this time of year. Obviously, the frosts haven't had too much of an impact, but it's looking in good nick, isn't it?
12: Yeah, it's in great condition. Obviously, we haven't had damaging weather, I suppose. We've got a beautiful day today. So any water that's been on it for the last 2 weeks or weeks, 3 weeks, whatever it may be, be coming through with the sunshine. The ground looks fantastic. I'm a little bit with you blokes upstairs. How good has this become, this ground, this facility? It's the way they've done it up with the council and Imps, it's just magnificent now.
10: Yeah, no, it is. And just having a look at both sides out there at the moment, they're probably evenly matched for the experience that you've got out there. What are your thoughts today in regards to, obviously, the older and experienced players that probably South Mildura have? Do you think that there's enough positivity around probably the group at the moment? Where do you feel that they stand at the
12: You're
10: moment?
12: You're a smarty pants, mate. There's no doubt about that. I call it coach killer season. What I mean by that, I have been a coach like you, Rids, and been a successful one. If the coaches of both these clubs, who aren't got great numbers at the minute totally, haven't been going around all week and telling everybody, including the boot stud of the ladies that work in the cafe, and really made everyone believe that they still think they can win a premiership, that's the feeling the clubs won't have. If the coaches haven't done that, okay, you're in trouble. And I really mean that. So I won't know until we see the start of the game. What you just said is true. Both have got really good young lists, all sorts of stuff, but it really comes down to belief. Who believes the most? Who's been told by their coach? Whether they're looking at the coach thinking, what a bloody idiot. How does he think we're going to win a flag? But you do as a coach. And mid-season, if you think that you're struggling or you've still got your belief, that's what you'll put out there. Either one.
9: What's the feel for conditions out there, Johnny? Much breeze to speak of?
12: Absolutely nothing, Paddy. The trees above us, that sort of stuff near the scoreboard there on 11th Street side aren't even moving. It's the best day for football we've had in a week.
9: Beautiful, mate. We'll let
12: Great
9: you
12: weather.
9: We'll let you get settled up. You're almost out of range for us with the wireless out by the cricket pitch there. So we'll let you have a look at the toss and then get you back to the boundary side and look forward to your intel for Fatty Boomba across the afternoon. Riddles, what are your thoughts on this one?
10: Oh, look, I was a bit with you. Yesterday coming in, I just thought that Imps were going to be coming in with the better form. And as we said, they've lost a few games here at hand. But I don't know. I just think that there's too much senior personnel that's out of their side, and that's some real decent experience. And then when you look to the other side, with especially the Noble boys, all three of them in the side today, I've slowly switched my allegiance to South Mildura today. I just have a funny feeling that, as we were just talking about down there with Johnny, they've got everything to play for today.
9: Yep.
10: Imps have banked a couple, DFAB. Everything's on the line for the Doggies today.
9: What are your thoughts?
11: Yeah, a bit like you guys, when we saw the final team list and you just think there's just a bit more quality out of the Imps side versus South, that South should be able to get it done. But at the same time, they've just been falling that little bit short. In that seven-game streak, four of them have been losses by two goals or less.
10: Yeah.
11: So they've been in the games, haven't been quite able to finish them. And so it's just a little question mark as to whether, when the pressure comes, they can get that over that final hurdle that they've been struggling with. But on paper, I'm just leaning towards South being able to get it done.
9: Yeah, I think a key man for the Bulldogs today on the smaller ground, Ben, will be Nick Lang. I think this will suit him to a T, being a smaller lead-up type of forward.
10: Yeah.
9: Quick entry from the contest in the middle of the ground, and he's right in the game, I reckon.
10: Yeah, and he's due another bag. So he's been consistent enough without really sort of blowing everything apart. Jumped onto the scene really early. But as you said, a smaller game where it can just come into him nice and quick, and be interesting to see what they start up with their midfield matchup. So what they're going to choose to do there is going to be very, very, well, it's going to be everything for Lang at the moment. So I'm really keen to see whether they go with the big heavy bodies or whether they're going to try and get some electric run out of there.
11: And you mentioned Lang, he kicked five goals earlier in the season in this matchup. At the other end of the game, Jaden Fox kicked five. So there's a lot of parallels between where these two teams are at,
10: isn't it?
11: And what they are. They both skew a bit more defensive than more attack, generally speaking. But they both have some forwards that can kick a bag every now and again. So today could be that day.
9: Still a bit of time before the opening ball up. DFAB, I know you've been keen on keeping an eye on some of the talent league action. A lot of our young local boys having a crack.
11: Yeah, just had a poke at the team list for the Bendigo Pioneers today, and just noticed that there was quite a few locals getting involved. So one of them is the promising Redcliffe's ruckman Ashton Gowers in for Hurst, his first game for the Pioneers. It was played this morning against the Murray Bush Rangers. I haven't got the scores from that one yet, but he was involved. Robin Val Houston's Luca Utica, he was in for his fifth game for the Pioneers of the season, so he's become a regular fixture. Paddy Connolly from Redcliffe's in for his second game at the under-18s. And he's also been playing at under 16 level for them as well. And similarly, playing up in ages as well is Nate Wade from Myrimple. And then lastly, I hope I haven't missed anyone, but lastly, South Mildura Junior, now at Geelong College, Levi McClellan, who is in the team as well. So a pretty heavy Sunraysia contingent representing the Pioneers this morning.
10: It'd be one of our largest. I remember back probably when I was playing down there, late 90s, we would regularly have probably six or eight of us sort of playing within that squad. But this would probably be one of the biggest that we've had probably since that time. So it's really exciting for local footy. But we're nearly ready, Silco. It's going to be a very interesting lineup here as we look to the midfield. And it's Jai Fitzpatrick straight into the guts with Riley Burns. But also Ty Williams has gone into the middle there as well. And looking out to the outer side, I'm probably suggesting that that's Lane McHugh who's gone into the middle as well.
9: All right, so we're not too far away from a start here as we're looking to get a few stragglers off the ground. Umpire holds it aloft. Time to head over to your commentators, Ben Ridley and Michael DiFabrizio.
10: Beautiful day for it, DFab, as we see the big bounce come up and we see Riley Burns misses out on the tap to Brooks. Ball spills back, but no one really jumping at it for Imperials. Williams gets the ball out to McHugh. McHugh with a hurried kick around the body, out to the outer wing, looking for a teammate in Karakurt. He's made it hard for himself, but cleaned up nicely. It's a kick from the outside of the boot, nicely down the line. Oh, big hit coming through. Brad Hard's trying to throw himself into the contest nice and early. Ball spills out and we're at centre-half back. And it's going to land in the hands of Jordan Nagel.
11: Yes, off the boot of Matthew Nagel there. And he goes short to Nick Lang, who's pushed up the ground. He's just at the back end of the centre square. Kicks one out to the wing to a one-on-one contest. It waits it nicely to find the teammate who works well there with Harvey. And retreating again, there's Taylor. Just a short ball forward now, collecting it on this occasion. Jordan Nagel, close to the boundary line. Got a lot of Imps jumpers around him, but still enough time to get the handball out. He hits it. Mason Fitzgerald goes back inboard to Harvey again, getting his hands on it. Can they just get the kick forward? It's a scrubby one. It goes to half forward. Can't quite collect off a bounce. The tackler comes in. It's going to be held out 40 metres from the south goal.
10: Yeah, just a scrappy ball going forward there from South Mildura, but it's an inside 50 at the moment. No one going into the contest against Burns. Gets it down to Fitzpatrick, kicks it out and just tries to find some length to the boundary, but unfortunately he's given it too much length and it's out of bounds on the full. So Mason Fitzgerald looks to play on quickly. Umpire Braun says you're going to come back over the mark. So Mason Fitzgerald, who's been a consistent player for South Mildura for a couple of seasons now, he's going to look to drive the ball forward right under our nose here in the commentary box. As South Mildura kicking to the right of our dial, Eddie Wander Avenue, and he's been called to play on. It's a nice kick, entry inside 50. Imperials have the numbers and getting front position. Riley Burns takes a really strong grab.
11: Yes, just the numbers around the contest there for Impson. Galbraith collects the handball around the back to switch, although the kick doesn't hit the target. So under a bit of pressure, the last line of defence, Impson at the moment. Tries to get the kick away, lunging tackle. There's enough there for a free. South will get a shot at goal from 20 metres out. And it was, I think it was Matthew Nagel at the end that laid that one. So he'll get a shot, slight angle, 20 to 25 metres out.
10: It was nearly a little Billy Slater toe tap, wasn't it, there that he came through with. But I'll tell you one thing, Brad Vallance going deep into defence early in this contest is something that we're not seeing. So we've seen two key forwards go deep into defence. Matt Nagel's going to be lining up 30 metres out, looking for the first score of the afternoon. And the Doggies will certainly want this as he takes his time. No rush here. It's looking pretty good off the boot. The umpire's moving slightly to his left. He's looking to the umpires around him. He's taken a while to make a decision here, and he's called it a behind. So the first score of the afternoon here on the Kumiela Club scoreboard. South Mildura one behind, leading Imperials yet to score.
11: Yeah, Nagel celebrated like he had it, but... There was a big arch of the back from the goal umpire, so must have got in the right position to see it as Brad Hards gets the kick out of defence to the pack.
10: Great
11: coming
10: grab.
11: Flying in there was Buntain to take a nice grab. Quickly offloads it, the kick out to Jade Fox, who's pushed up to the wing and just gets it over the boundary line for a throw-in.
10: Well, I like that double up there. So we've got Jaden Fox, who's going to be manned by Dom Scalino, one of the stalwarts here for South Mildura. Been a great defender for a very long time, so we'll keep an eye on that contest. As on centre wing, the umpire throws it in front position this time, gets to Brooks of South Mildura, spills down to Nagel, tries to barge his way through. Ball intercepted by Fitzpatrick, lands in the hands of McHugh, back to Fitzpatrick. He takes a bounce, runs to the top of the 50, looking for a double back from his coach, but it's a nice little spoil coming over the back. Front and centre are the numbers with South Mildura, but a nice pick-up by Reggie Scott. Reggie Scott with a quick handball out of the contest, trying to find a teammate. They're all jumping on top of the ball. No one desperate enough

0: is around the ground in the middle. It's a pretty big presence to have around the ball, isn't it?
1: Oh, it's a pretty handy one. So you'll take that as an Imperials team. As the ball spills down again, going back Valance. He tries to barge his way through, picks up the ball nicely. Handball's a bit too hot for Fitzpatrick, but he gets back to him. It's a nice little toe poke from the coach Valance as he just tried to move the ball inside 50 any way he could. Wasn't the greatest kick that you've ever seen, but that man that you just mentioned, Ty Williams, is a beast of a unit.
0: Well, that's the thing. If he can follow the midfielders around, and then just when he's happens to be resting at half forward to be a key target as well, it's a pretty handy combination.
1: I couldn't agree more. So he's going to kick right on 50, gives it absolutely everything he can. He's got the distance, the accuracy, not quite there, but it is Imperial's first score of the day. On the Kumiela Club scoreboard, scores are tied, 1 point behind at the moment as we look to get the ball back inbound again. South Mildura through, looks like that was Carpenter. Carpenter with a short kick to the left back pocket. Gets the 1-2. He plays on. He exits out of the defensive 50. Finds a teammate further up the ground. Still in the back half for South Mildura at the moment as they look to go to the wing out wide. The ruckman Brooks presents beautifully. Takes a mark on centre wing and plays on immediately. Kicks to the top of the 50. It could have been a push in the back, but the umpire says no. And it's going to be Matt Nagle again. And it was probably a little bit there going on there, DFAT.
0: Yeah, one way or another, Fontaine ended up just falling forward away from the contest to make it an easy mark for Nagle. So he'll get another shot, but we'll need to get a bit more purchase on this one. It'll be 50 out.
1: Yeah, 50 out. It's going to be kicking from the same angle that he had only a couple of minutes ago. So it's going to take his absolute best here, as you said. He'll be kicking right on 50, possibly 51, 52 metres out as he tries to get around the man on the mark to give himself a bit of distance. It's a great-looking kick off the boot. And he's happy. His teammates get around him. And it's exactly how the Doggies want to start. 1-1-7 leading Imperials, one straight behind. And it was just really nice, methodical lead-up. 6.5 minutes gone in the first term to be able to just get that first major on the board. But I didn't panic at all. Got the ball down the line and looked for those big key marking targets in Brooks and Nagle.
0: That's right, yeah. Just nice. Just found the target at each step along the wing and ends up at half forward. And I think after missing the first one, Nagle wasn't going to miss that one.
1: He wasn't. As the ball goes back into the middle, Valance pushes himself into the ground. So a quick handball out to a running Fitzpatrick. Goes out to the outer flank. Good punch from behind comes from Carpenter. Running onto it is O'Hare of Imperials. He could have been taken without the ball. The umpire says he has. So just inside the boundary on the right half forward flank, O'Hare of Imperials. He's going to look to drive them inside their attacking 50 again. There's really no options presenting for him down the ground, so he's just going to have to kick long in hope. As the pack forms, Regan Scott tries to push his way over the back. Nagle, nice little rove off the back of the contest, gets the handball out to a teammate. It looks like that was Lambert. Ball spills back and it's a shot on goal from Imperials. And another behind there sees Imperials. Two straight behinds. They're behind the visitors, South Mildura, here at number 3, 1-1-7. And we've gone nearly 8 minutes here in the first quarter.
0: Mason Fitzgerald goes inboard to Strong, takes the mark on the edge of the centre square. He's got a runner to offload to there, and he kicks it forward inside 50. It was a nice ball from Lang, a lot of distance, but falls to the bottom of the pack. Matt Nagle is making his presence felt yet again in that forward line. Handballed out on that occasion. Snap towards goal. Is it going to float across the face? I think it is just another behind. So both sides really getting it forward and getting on the board early. Just the one goal to speak of, though.
1: No, well, that's right. As you said, it's a little bit scrappy trying to get the ball forward, but they seem to be getting inside 50 a little bit quicker at the moment, the Doggies, as we see Callaghan. He's on defensive 50, kicks with a nice boot down the line. He finds a teammate further down. That looks like on the outer side there. I can't see the player, but as he looks to kick long, not a great kick. Intercept taken there by Tom Taylor of South Mildura.
0: Was that Jeremy Grogan getting
1: Jeremy Grogan, was it?
0: That ball for him.
1: He's got a beautiful head of hair too, hasn't he? So at half forward, going to be another boundary throw in here, attacking end for Imperials. This time the ruck duties is going to be taken. Not by Brooks. Fitzgerald tries to get the ball forward. So Imperials win the contest. A great punch from behind at the top of the 50. Sees the ball land in the hands here of the Morgan. Player in Morgan. Morgan tries to get the ball out wide, looking for Fitzgerald. Fitzgerald tries to handball as far as he can. Interception comes. Imperials have got the numbers in Carrickert and Mills. Mills goes back looking for his teammate in Buntane. Buntane with a quick little handball in. Tries to get the 1-2. Finds Mills on the inside. He looks to kick inboard. It's not a great kick. Could

0: been taken after the contest, but it was a beautiful mark taken at half back there for Archer Olsen of South Mildura.
1: Yeah, they were working it well out of trouble there, imps by hand, but then the final kick, they must have been a bit spent, although South can't quite execute back the other way because Buntane's there to take the mark, and he's got the late inclusion in Jeremy Grogan to switch to the other side, and he takes a bounce, goes for a little run, arches the back a bit there. He's got some good speed to break away from his opponent. Handball over the top, ends up with McHugh. Just a low, flat ball, not quite getting to the intended target. Gives South a chance to rebound off halfback, but McHugh has other ideas. And now he's got Tyle Williams to just snap across and send it inside 50. Although it's South taking it off a bounce at halfback, and eventually they'll cross it out to Mason Fitzgerald in a bit of space, and he'll get the chance to relieve some of that pressure.
0: So they're doing a lot of work in the back end at the moment, the Doggies, but they seem to be winning the one-on-one battles. He goes inboard, finds Carpenter. Carpenter looking for Harvey further down the field. Spitting image of his old man, Nathan Harvey, in the early to mid-2000s. So gets a long kick down the line. There's a one-on-one contest, beautifully read at the back of the contest. So McLean of Imperials, he's got help in Galbraith, gives the handball inboard. He looks to go inside the corridor, and it's a pin-perfect, beautiful kick that he finds Paddy O'Brien with. So a centre-half back, he elects to handball forward, finds Galbraith. Galbraith with a quick little kick out, looking for help from Callahan. Callahan tries to steady, gets around his opponent. A little bit too easy there as the ball goes further down the field, but another nice punch, this time from Harvey. Makes life hard for Imperials as they're at the moment just struggling to get the ball forward. O'Brien looks for the easy option and finds only 10 metres ahead Brad Hards.
1: Hards' ball inside 50. A few blue and white jumpers at the front of that contest. It might have been a bit more dangerous if it went over the back, but in the end, South have the numbers and have a man in a bit of space at the edge of the centre square just before half forward. Ends up getting a bit of late pressure there. Was McDonald, his ball into a bit of space, collecting it off a bounce. Is Lambert, has to turn and go quickly, has a man loose, and it's going to be snapped towards goal.
0: I think he's got it.
1: Is that number two?
0: That's number two. Here we go. Matt Nagel beautifully roved. And there's going to be another free kick after the contest here. Oh, just really average discipline there by McLean of Imperials. And that's going to give... Matty Nagel's going to be absolutely licking his lips here as he looks to line up for his third. And really unnecessary there from McLean, trying to go in and show his strength. But unfortunately, going in and hip and shouldering the player from behind, immediately there's another free kick. So South Mildura at the moment, they're 2-2-14, looking for their third goal. Ill-disciplined play. As Nagel's going to be kicking from 30 metres out directly in front. He started off on fire at the moment, D-Fab. You would think that this is going to be a Monty for their third. And won't the Doggies be up and about as he comes in? It's looking nice off the boot. The umpire just moving to his left-hand side. The crowd likes it, though. And the umpire gives the two fingers up. And that's the third there. It is absolutely incredible. Johnny Hollywood, really ill-disciplined play there going on by Imperials. That's going to really cost him very, very dearly.
2: Yeah, thanks for coming for Mr. Nagel. He got a third one for nothing. There's no doubt about that. Look, at the moment, South's run and carry has been fantastic. And the thing about it for Imps is that's letting them down at the moment is they're tackling. They can normally pick that up pretty quick. And they were certainly talking about that down here at ground level regards to picking up their tackling more intensity. But that's not the sort of intensity they need. They don't want to give free kicks away like that.
0: No, Johnny Hollywood, thanks to Fatty Bombar, as we see the ball spill out of the middle again. Carpenter on hands and knees gets the ball back only as far as Brad Hards, who tries to crash his way through. Side is Riley Burns, who comes in to help. Immediately tackled, and that's going to be a free kick in the middle of the ground, and the ball is immediately played on. Matt Nagel, he's gone long, deep into the attacking 50. Running on behind is his brother and Jordan. He tries to just punch the way the ball forward, and the umpire has called an infringement there over Colby Hards, and there's going to be a free kick deep in the right left hand pocket. And I'll tell you what a start here by the Doggies at the moment, Dave.
1: Yeah, absolutely. And getting another chance here on the back of a free kick too. So the momentum's been with them, but they've also made Imperial sweat a bit and forced them into a few unforced errors almost.
0: Yeah, they're just hungry around the contest as he tries to get himself a little bit of space. Kicks around the body, probably giving it a bit too much space. And looks like he's going to miss absolutely everything altogether, and it's out of bounds on the full. Our Imperials are going to kick back in. So as we go in at the moment, 14 and a half minutes gone. South Mildura leading 3-2-20 over Imperials, two straight behinds.
1: It's out deep in the back pocket is Galbraith, who Just opts to go for the short ball. He's got Callaghan, so he has to play on quickly and just handballs back to Galbraith and ends up with a bit of a run and hits the chest of a teammate there in Robinson, but just bounced off it. And another window of opportunity for South. Callaghan's there to meet the ball, but he's run out of time. And we'll get another opportunity for South. Slight angle, 25 metres out. Sort of that angle has been where a lot of the opportunities have come from.
0: Yeah, certainly the 11th Street side. But Jordan Nagel, just desperation there, coming in with a tackle from behind. And he virtually went Superman angles there, sliding in horizontally. As he quickly plays on, he finds a player further down the field. Makes it a little bit harder for himself than what he usually would. But Nick Lang finding himself probably about 20 metres ahead of where Jordan Nagel was going to take the kick, and very similar from where Nagel tried to snap it around the body only a couple of minutes ago.
1: Yeah, he was just able to peel off Lang. There's been just a few occasions like that where the South player has peeled off as Lang goes for the snap around the body set shot option, and why not if you can kick it like that? Lang's on the board for South Mildura.
0: Fantastic. As we go down to Johnny Hollywood for Fatty Bumbar on the boundary line, but the Nagel boys are certainly doing everything they can at the moment and leading the charge. Johnny?
2: Yeah, look, they certainly are. Their intensity levels are certainly showing up, aren't they? Certainly in attack, there's no doubt about that. Look, Imps are a very strong physical side. They do that every week consistently. They've just got to get their running carry going in. For me, they should be dominating in the centre. Their big ruckman, to me, is still the form big bloke in the league. Got a good centre line at the moment. They've just got to get that going.
0: Yeah, absolutely right. And it was the players that we thought were going to take that leading role in the Nagels. As we see, South Mildura extend that lead 4-2-26 on the Cumiella Club scoreboard over Imperials, two straight behinds.
1: So just run out of the midfield now, and the Imps player there in Grogan was tackled and it's forced out. South try and get it back, but Fitzpatrick lays a nice tackle for Imps. He'll get the chance to send it forward as we just go around the grounds. Mildura off to an early lead, 9-7 over Wentworth. Wairimpel 19-6 over Merbein, and Redcliffe 19-12 over Owen United.
0: Fitzpatrick goes wide to Simon Callaghan, had a lot of it early, goes inside 50, doesn't find a teammate. Picks out South Mildura's defenders as Matt Nagel's doing at both ends. He quickly plays on. He's looking for McDonald, who tries to take the mark above. He's got some company with three defenders at the moment, but he was quick enough to be able to get it to his teammate, who's able to get it out to a teammate in Lambert. Lambert gets it inside to Scalino. Scalino with an errant handball, really to nobody. And at half forward, there's going to be a throw-up right underneath the nose of the Cumiella Club scoreboard. As we said, South Mildura, a hot start early, 4-2-26, leading Imperials, two straight behinds.
1: It was Brooks there with a jump at the footy ahead of Burns in the ruck contest, but comes to ground, and at the bottom of the pack there was Tyle Williams. We'll get a restart again, just 55 out from South's goal. This time it's Burns with the tap and finds a teammate, so it was well worked to advantage. Although it's Fitzpatrick's forced wide and forced to retreat. He goes back to Galbraith. He just loops a handball over the shoulder.
0: Aren't they, Defoe?
1: Yep, rolling the dice there. As eventually it comes back further yet again to McLean, although his ball is able to get it outside 50. Rising out to that one, though, is South Mildura player there in... I'm not sure who that one actually was, as they work it through a few hands.
0: Mark Olsen.
1: Olsen, that's right. And a looping ball just to about 45 metres out, and South have leaped out and got a mark.
0: Yeah, Maxie Morgan just in the right spot there as a nice little quick came inside the attacking 50. So Maxie Morgan, the son of Robin Vale and South Mildura star Robbie Morgan, he's now a little bit more adept on the golf course than he is on the footy field, and certainly has the physique to prove it. As we see, Maxie Morgan is going to be kicking from 50 metres right on the dot, but he's pretty much no angle to work with as he gets close to the man. Ooh, on the mark, too close. As it goes straight into the man on the mark, Callaghan picks up the ball, gets it out wide to McLean. McLean's still got to try and do a bit of work as he's immediately tackled. And the umpire calls, holding the ball. Does he let the play flow on? No, he says, come back. And it's going to be a free kick in the hands of Blake Lambert. Again, in that pocket that we've called so many times at the moment, DFAB, there's just like a little... it must be some type of little force field at the moment going on in there.
1: Maybe on the way out, they buried a few ancient jewels or something in that pocket for the next tenant to inherit.
0: Well, as we see, Blake Lambert is going to be lining up for his first goal of the afternoon and potentially the fifth for the Doggies. And the young player, if he can slot this through the big sticks, he can certainly have all the players get around him. And he's lining up. He's going to be 15 metres out on an angle, probably 5 metres in from the boundary. He opts for the drop punt. They like it at the goal square, and that is the fifth of the first quarter here for the Doggies as we're going in at the moment, just past 19 minutes in the first term. 5-2-32, South Mildura leading Imperials, two straight behinds. And Johnny Hollywood for Fatty Bumbar, geez, you can't ask for a better start than this for the blue and white.
2: Yeah, look, my selection before the game, which you blokes didn't get off me, which I don't mind because I would have given you the wrong one. But I was going Imps today due to fact of physicality. But I'll tell you what, the Nagel boys have certainly stood up for South and showed the way regards to physicality. And at this stage, Imps aren't responding.
1: As we get restarted in the middle of the ground, Burns with a nice leap for Ibs there, taps it down, although it's Matt Nagel who was running onto it, and the next possession was putting a teammate under a bit of pressure because it's a free kick going the way of McHugh.
0: Yeah, they're not taking too much time to get the holding the ball as McHugh goes long inside. He's looking for his teammate in Williams. The ball spills to ground, could have been without the ball. The umpire says play on. Numbers are with South Mildura. Quick handball out, finds a teammate in Jackson Nagel. Jackson Nagel running through the middle of the ground. He's looking for a beautiful kick forward inside 50. Lang drops what he probably should have taken. Jordan Nagel at the fall of the ball. Gives a forward handball to a running player in McDonald. And he snaps around the body. And what a start here by the Doggies here at number 3. The former home. They are making themselves at home. 6-2-38, leading Imperials two straight behinds. 20 and a half minutes gone, DFAB. Gee whiz, we're looking at some really good running out of defence here from the Doggies, and they're just opening up that 50 by getting the ball in nice and quickly.
1: They're working it end-to-end. I think there's going to be a real significant difference in terms of the points from turnovers in this first quarter because there's been some mistakes in the defensive 50 from Ibs, and on other occasions it's been worked from halfback and worked from end-to-end fairly quickly.
2: Did you also see Jackson Nagel's second effort, boys? It was tremendous down back there.
0: No, he's an absolute star. As we see the ball fall in the hands, Brad Valance pushes himself into the middle of the ground, goes to the top of the 50. Olsen of South Mildura intercepts the ball, gets it out to Carpenter. Carpenter with a hurried kick, looking for Scalino. Could have been pushed into the contest, falls on top of the ball. The umpire is going to come through and say it's a fair ball, fair contest. And at the left half forward, it's going to be another throw up at the moment. Imps desperate to be able to get another score on the board, to be able to get themselves within arm's length at the moment at quarter time. Ball spills back, kicked around the body by Olsen. Really to no advantage, going back with courage. A nice grab taken by Valance.
1: Valance goes, sends it almost towards the top of the goal square. Got a good purchase on it, but it was the South player there with his name all over it.
0: Geez, Johnny, they're wasting their inside 50s at the moment, aren't they, Imperials?
2: They certainly are. That delivery there wasn't to any advantage of Imperials, that's for sure.
0: As we see inside the middle of the ground, Hunter Strong plays, goes forward, and it's a beautiful kick, finding the key forward in Nick Lang. And Lang goes forward with a quick kick and finds the man again who's got himself forward of the ball for the second time in a matter of minutes and really coming of age. We're finding young McDonald just really getting into the right spots here for the Doggies. This is what they've been waiting for with McDonald over the last couple of years, to find a big key forward. And he's putting on a show at the moment, just getting to the right spots. And on the Kumiala Club scoreboard, that extends the lead here. The Doggies 7-2-44, leading Imperials two straight behinds. And DFAB, got to be happy with what you're seeing with that quick ball movement, and as we've spoken about.
1: And not just the ball movement, but at the end of the chain, that's the second one where there's been a lot of space at that last possession. And in that case, it was a 2-on-1 effectively. So I'm not sure what fell apart structurally for that to happen. As Imps get the first clearance after the restart, and it's just stumped towards the boundary line near that Imps 50, and this is the zone where they've been struggling to get it past in the early stages of this one. And then it spills out the back to Williams, who handles back, and they just get a kick over the top and outnumbered. So Fitzpatrick, I think it was, just had to punch it, and in the end it just keeps bouncing over for a behind. But
2: excuse me there, boys.
1: I don't know how they've got the numbers at both ends of the ground.
0: So Johnny Hollywood down at the boundary line for Fatty Bumba.
2: Yeah, a lot of the modern-day defenders, they love to attack from half-back, don't they? There's no doubt about that. But they forget their main role, which is to defend first. South haven't forgotten that. They're defending first. Once they get the ball, then they're attacking.
0: Couldn't agree with you more at the moment, Johnny. And just the punch from behind, a bit of old-school defenders coming through at the moment as we see going across the face of goal. Brad Calms, he finds a teammate as they switch again to the outer side. Looks like it's in the hands of Scalino. So the veteran is looking to slow down. No, he's going to go back in again. He finds another teammate in Jackson Nagel. They're just trying to work out which side are they going to bring the ball down as Brad Calms He's at left half back. He goes with a short kick inboard. Finds Jaden Nagel. Nagel again inboard again to the corridor. This time to Carpenter. Carpenter with a wobbly kick. Goes to the outer side. They've got numbers. As the ball's punched forward, really well done. Trying to find Hunter Strong, who's immediately tackled by two defenders. And I think South Mildura will be happy with that one at the moment because they were going side to side, just trying to figure out a way forward, DFAB. And they've got themselves on centre wing.
1: Yep, as the umpire gets ready to throw it up again. And this one, it's Brody Fitzgerald, rather, and Burns going at it for Imps. Comes out in favour of the Imps side of the contest and shaking a few tackles there was Brian, but might have just bit off more than he could shoot.
0: Yeah, couldn't shake him off too quickly, and the right call there, as we see. On left half back, the 11th Street side, ball comes in. Jaden Nagel, beautiful kick inboard, finds a running Carpenter off half back in the middle of the ground. He immediately runs forward, looking for a leading target, and Matt Nagel could have pushed out his direct opposition in Talis Buntain, and the umpire saw it the same way. So on their last line of defence, Talis Buntain, as he's done so many times this year, is going to get a free kick. As he looks to scan further up the ground, waiting for options to appear, but there's really nothing happening for him, so he's going to look for the safety of the boundary. Mills, he gets protected, he's dropped what he should have taken, but it spills into the hands of a teammate in Regan Scott, dances around a couple of players, goes further down the field. He's got a teammate right here under our noses on commentary wing in O'Hare. He's just telling the Imperials guys up the ground to slow the tempo down. And he does exactly that, goes long direct down the boundary looking for Williams. He's held on to it, the last line. Braithman has infringed him there, and he's a big boy worrying him out of the contest there, Williams.
1: And South Mildura, you'll be happy to know, have outscored South Mildura from last week, the entire fourth quarter. Four quarters, just already in this first quarter today.
0: As we go to the top of the 50, ball spills in to, it looks like O'Hare with a quick running player in Grogan. Grogan snaps around the body looking for the top of the square. Jaden Fox gets front position and takes a beautiful grab in front of three opponents. And that's what you're looking for with your key forwards, be able to get that front position, get the jukes up, and it's a really strong grab. As Fox is going to be looking to kick the first of the afternoon here for
1: yet,
0: Imperials on the quarter time siren.
1: Hips were outnumbered heavily in that kick to the top of the goal square. There was a lot of blue and white jumpers, but Fox just had the contested mark game in him, and he comes in now after the siren to get the first goal for Hips of the afternoon. He does not disappoint, so Hips get a much-needed goal right after the siren.
0: On the Kumiala Club scoreboard at quarter time at number 3 Oval, Imperials 1-3-9. They're trailing South Mildura, who has started off with blistering form, 7-2-44, as we're going to take a break and head back to head office with Silco to get some kind words from our sponsors.
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0: Jordan Nagel was great with 12 possessions, 4 marks and 2 tackles. Jack Carpenter was good with 6 possessions and 3 marks. And Hunter Strong had 1 possession.
1: Good on you, Maxie. Thank you very much for that. We'll get you to pass back across to DFAB in a moment. Maybe if we get the opportunity, we'll sneak down to the boundary to catch up with our man John Hollywood on the boundary for Club Aquarius. We just had a bit of a technical issue there that we're off air. I think we're back on track, mate. What did you hear?
2: Look, I heard what I should have heard. No, I went to him supporters and all that sort of stuff and said, guys, I pick you. And someone looked at me and said, it was just integrity. It was just effort, mainly. That was the biggest thing they were worried about. They had a meeting during the week and they really thought the players were going to respond, but they were just too lazy down forward. I mean forward because obviously the backmen were running away from them, but it's about intensity, which is something they're famous for. They've always brought it. For the last 20 years I've been watching them, they're famous for their intensity, for bringing it. I hope they turn it around. Look, I went to one M supporter and said, don't worry, it's a 6-goal breeze and it's downhill. We'll kick it this time.
1: One observation for me, John, and I wasn't calling the game, but I just thought South looked quicker, faster, and Imps just a little bit slow out of the blocks.
2: It's that intensity of the ball, Paddy. That's what it was. When you hit a ball at flat stick, you're already flat stick, aren't you? So if you're picking it up and away you go, that creates the speed. Everything's done at high speed. So it's that intensity when you're attacking it. There's no doubt about it. Nagel down back was unbelievable. He took 4 uncontested marks. Who's his forward?
1: Yeah, and they're playing straight down the line through the corridor. It's great to watch, isn't it? There's no question. DFAB, maybe some of your better players to quarter time?
3: Oh, I mean, you could really rattle them off for South, couldn't you? I think Nagel times 3. I think I'll just cover them off in one go.
1: Beautiful.
3: Each of them. Lang was good moving around in different areas of the ground. I thought Mason Fitzgerald as well was pretty good. Lambert was showing some nice things. I'll give him a shout out to Carpenter as well. So quite a few on the South side, whereas for Imps it was probably a bit harder to identify. No one really had the volume of impact that South did, but a few did all right.
1: Underway second term, here's Ben Ridley.
4: As the ball spills down, Hunter Strong trying to clear it out for the Doggies. Quickly out was the ruckman Brooks. Gets a running handball to Jaden Nagel. Racking up possessions. Goes beautifully forward. Looking for a leading target in Kevin McDonald. Ball spills out with a punch from behind. Quick handball in. We're still in the attacking half at the moment for the Doggies. The Stevens of South Mildura. Goes forward to Kevin McDonald with a big kick. Wobbly kick inside the attacking 50. It was an impingement there. As we could see exactly what Archer Olsen was trying to do. Very unfortunately, clear. Umpire was quick onto it and said, no, you can't hold Simon Callaghan like that. So Gale Braith goes to the corridor, still defensive 50, finds McLean. McLean finds Fitzpatrick further up the field, running forward and kicking to the top of the 50 was Williams. But again, it's just that stone wall across half-back at the moment, and it's Jackson Nagel who takes the mark for the Doggies.
3: And he's got a bit of run from Lang on the wing, and just within two kicks, it's in the forward pocket for South from the other end. Like Callaghan has ideas of getting it somewhere else, and in the end, it's just tapped over the boundary line on the last line there from Ibs. So another behind on the board for South Mildura.
4: Yeah, so South Mildura again starting exactly where they've left off as the ball spills now into the hands nicely of Buntane. Buntane with a measured kick forward finds O'Hare. O'Hare this time looking to use the corridor. He's got a teammate in Fitzpatrick. Takes a nice mark, immediately plays on, calling a player up. Smothered off the boot though, not exactly what he wants. Jack Mills runs onto an open ball inside their attacking 50. They've got numbers here, Imperials, if they can choose to use the ball wisely. But coming back with strength are the numbers of South Mildura and trying to clear it out with a big left foot was Braith Munn. He finds a teammate further down the field in Mason Fitzgerald. He takes a couple of bounces, running along the wing on the 11th Street side. Nice measured kick, doesn't hit his target. Running back in defence is Simon Callaghan of Imperials. And as you said, gee whiz, the quick ball movement at the moment from the Doggies sees them go from end to end in no time.
2: Jackson Nagel, boys, is a beast.
4: Isn't he?
2: He tackled 3 times and he puts a fear of God up them.
3: Absolutely. As we go around the grounds, Redcliffe's 21 to Oregon United 24 as South go forward. So we might just go back to that.
4: He's going to kick across the goal. Jaden Nagel tries to run inside 50 and kicks from the outside of the boot. Probably should have used his left foot there. But it's another behind here for South Mildura. Sorry, DFAB.
3: Sorry,
4: around the grounds.
3: The Kangas up by 3 against Redcliffs in a close one. Irimple a 4-3-27, leading Merbein 1-2-8. And Mildura 3-5-23, leading Wentworth 2-2-14.
4: Wow.
3: So no one blowing 81 away at the moment except for this game.
4: Irimple finding a bit of form as the ball spills into the hands further down the ground. We're right under the nose here, centre wing, commentary side. In the hands of Imperials' James O'Hare, but again, nothing happening him up forward. So the umpire calls him on. Kicks to the top of the 50. Coming up from behind is Carpenter again. He's been fantastic in defence. Hurried kick around the body. He's out of bounds on the full. And it's going to be another entry inside here. Again, underneath our nose by O'Hare. Getting instructions from his bench at the moment. But really stagnant further up the ground. He's got nothing really doing for him. So he looks for a short leading option. And Fitzpatrick drops what he should have taken. Spills into his opponent's hand. As Lang goes forward. Finds Lambert, who's been active across half forward for the Doggies at the moment. He looks to play onto his right boot. Goes to the top of the square. One out is Nagel. Over the back. Pushes his opponent out of the way. Marks it on his chest and runs into an open goal. And he is putting on an absolute clinic. Kicks his fourth of the afternoon. The eighth for the Doggies as they extend their lead. 8-3-51 over Imperials 1-3-9, and we're nearly 4 minutes gone here at the moment, DFAB, and gee whiz, it's already looking ominous for the Imperials side at the moment.
3: Yeah, well, that was a beautiful kick from Lambert, wasn't it? Just to turn and go quickly and just weighed it perfectly to the teammates' advantage who had the one-on-one in the goal square. Just took, he just hit it exactly where it needed to go, and there's just been a lot of kicks like that in this early in this game from
4: South. Down to you, Johnny Hollywood, for Fetty Bumbar on the boundary. Are we hearing anything from either coaches' boxes at the moment? A little bit of panic setting in for the green and white yet?
2: Look, if there's not, there should be. There's no ifs or buts about that. Look, someone's got to stand up forward for imps. There's no doubt about that. The coach needs to put his hand up and go, right, I'm going to play centre forward. I'm going to get Nagel onto me because I'm going to dominate so much. He's going to have to come to me. I'm going to make it a 50-50.
3: Yeah. I did notice at quarter time that Brad Valance held that huddle together for quite a bit longer than the other huddle, and he must have been giving him a good a speech to get them revved up and back on track.
4: Roving off the contests. Williams of Imperials tries to drive the ball forward, but immediately cut off by Jackson Nagel, doing great things at halfback at the moment. Hunter Strong starting to rack up some good possessions in the middle of the ground, plays off from centre halfback. Nice kick, a little bit too hot for his teammate, but Lambert's there behind as he kicks forward, looking for a couple of players to run out of the contest. Nagel puts his hand up. He spins around onto the right boot. The ball spills out to him. He kicks around his shoulder, and he's got five. Can you believe it? Five goals early in the second quarter. It is an absolute show of Nagels at the moment here at number three. And wow-wee, the Doggies. How exciting are they at the moment, DFAB? What a start.
3: Once again, it was an inside 50 from Lambert as well, that one. It was nicely won. It wasn't quite direct to the teammate like the other one, but it was again in the dangerous spot. It slipped through the contest, bounced towards Nagel, and he knew what to do.
4: Down to Johnny Hollywood at the boundary line for Fetty Bumba. And as you said, Jackson Nagel down one end, Matt Nagel down the other, and then Jordan Nagel in the middle of the ground. Jeepers creepers, how good are the Nagel boys playing?
2: Unbelievable. Jackson down back is unbelievable, boys. They've got to go to him. I don't care who the best forward is for him. They've got to go to him. He's killing them.
4: As we see the ball restart in the middle of the ground, punched down this time by Burns, looking for a teammate in Williams. The ball's tunnelled forward, but only in the advantage of South Mildura. Just inside the centre-half forward marker at the moment. Attacking end for South Mildura. The umpire throws it up again. This time Brody Fitzgerald tries to get hands on the ball. Quick little kick out of the contest by Matt Nagel. Doesn't find anybody. Intercepted by Fitzpatrick. He elects to play on pretty quickly. Goes down the line looking for a leading fox, but he's got Scalino on his hammer. Could have been held. Trying to impose himself with a nice clean pickup was Valance. Valance goes to the top of the 50. No one there home. And again, Carpenter for South Mildura. Takes an easy mark and plays on immediately into the middle of the ground to Bailey Harvey.
3: Yeah, numbers at halfback were with the Dogs on that occasion, and it's just worked to the opposite side of the ground now, and it's Liano Scalino with the kick up the wing, and it's taken by Parker. He kicks towards wide half forward for the Dogs, but slips through the pack, and Imps will get a chance to recover, although hot on the heels there of the defender with two South players, and they'll bring it to ground, and Harvey was one of them involved then, and just a few numbers around it just to hold it up 50 metres from goal.
4: Yeah, they're just hungry around the contest at the moment. The Doggies, Burns wins the contest, gets it down as far as Fitzpatrick. They're working well together. Retreats, finds Buntain. Buntain has a player in the middle of the ground all by himself in Fox. So he immediately plays on, takes his second bounce, gets to the middle of the ground, but again, nothing doing up forward, so he's got to go further wide. He finds a teammate there in Hurley. Hurley with a handball forward to Valance. Valance with the ground burner, looking for a teammate to bend down in Williams. Williams has got Carpenter for company right away. and wearing him like a glove at the moment. He's just playing some great footy across halfback at the moment, isn't he, Carpenter?
3: Yep, very important matchup there, and it's the last couple of kicks from Valance to that area have been well covered.
4: If Fitzgerald, he wins the contest in front of Valance, trying to barge his way through as Matty Nagle. Doing it at both ends at the moment. It's going to be a boundary throw-in right in front of the new change rooms here at number 3 Oval. Imperials have got it looking fantastic. But the crowd underneath the awning at the moment are in absolute stunned shell shock. As the umpire throws it in, trying to get front position is Burns. Burns pushed out of the contest. Ball spills to ground as far as Nagle. He's worried out of the contest, umpire says illegally. And it's going to be a free kick at halfback. And taking their time to get the ball back to him. He's trying to appeal for a tricky 50. He goes further forward, finds a teammate in Mason Fitzgerald. Fitzgerald uses a teammate coming in off the interchange bench. Smartly in Max Morgan, takes a bounce with a really wobbly kick. Tried to get the ball inside 50. And he finds the boundary line. South Mildura will be happy with this, but down to the boundary line with Johnny Hollywood and Fatty Bomba. We're starting to see a bit more rotation coming off the bench. What's the avenue here for Imperials?
2: Well, the biggest avenue is get into the contest. Do the physical things first. Get disciplined. Stay down back. Go one-on-one. Punch the ball rather than trying to be attacking defender just yet. Start to win the one-on-one contest, then go from there.
3: Nice hit out from Burns. Found the teammate in Hards very easily, and that has enabled them to work it out off half-back, although it's Fox that has to push a long way up the ground to get there. The kick inside 50. It's going to be off the chest of Williams. He recovers nicely to take the mark on the second grab. And it was well delivered to him there by Hanstock. And chance just probably kicking from just inside the 50 arc or just outside the 50 arc here. And not too much angle to speak of. So would be a much needed second goal for Imps if he can convert from here.
4: Yeah, certainly in goal as we're nearly 10 minutes gone here in the second quarter. Imperials looking for their first of the second term. Williams, who's been playing predominantly through the midfield, finds himself forward, gives it everything he can off 50, but it's off the front of the toe. It's a wobbly kick forward. It's an absolute horrid kick as it lands in the hands of Jackson Nagle. He can take his time. It's a nice little kick forward that his teammate has absolutely bungled up. Tries to get the ball to Scalino. Scalino, front position, wraps it up beautifully. A running Scalino looks to the centre corridor as they have all afternoon. Hunter Strong in the perfect position to rove the contest behind the play. But Paddy O'Brien for Imperials cuts it off. Colby Hards gets a quick handball out. McLean, he looks for a player in O'Hare out wide. O'Hare looking for Valance at the top of the 50. Could have been taken high. And the umpire in the right position says he has been.
3: Yeah, it was Carpenter coming over the back there and just collected him high.
4: So Valance plays on immediately, looking to the top of the square, 30 metres out. The ball lands. Coming out, intercepted by his own teammate with Fitzpatrick. And he's been taken high. And a very lucky eye tackle there because he ran directly into his teammates.
3: It's the first time they've had the numbers at a contest at the forward line all afternoon and they run into each other.
4: They run into each other. It's a comedy festival down here at the moment. As we can see, poor old Jeremy Grogan, he's getting up a little bit groggy for a Grogan as he got a knee to the head there from Fitzpatrick and inadvertently tripped his teammate who then took it high. So 40 metres out on a slight angle. Gets very close to the man on the mark. Ooh. And what is going on with their goal kicking? He misses everything, doesn't make the distance. And it's not even intercepted as it just lands into the hands. At the moment there, it looks like it was just Brad Carms.
3: It keeps floating to that haunted pocket.
4: It's a haunted spot, it is.
3: Whether they're attacking or defending, there's something going on over there.
4: If you've got a metal detector, get down to number 3 during the week and hit the left forward pocket as we see Munn goes with a nice cute kick inside, strong. Immediately plays on, but has to go sideways. Scalino takes it just inside the boundary. He's pretty happy to hold on. He's not looking for anything other than down the line. It's a one-on-three contest. Ball beats everybody. Spills over the back. Matt Nagle stalking the contest. Picks it up beautifully. Weaves his way around three players. It's a wobbly kick off the boot, but he goes to the top of the 50 looking for his brother in Jaden Nagle. He comes through like a steam train and bursts his way through the contest. And the umpire has caught him holding the ball. Paddy O'Brien felt the full brunt of it, but stood up to the task, and it's going to be a free kick in the hands of Galbraith, the centre-half-back. But what a hit there by Nagle.
3: Yeah, O'Brien's have made him with the rugby league-style tackle as well, as Galbraith gets a chance to run it through the cricket pitch in the middle. The kick, though, has gone straight to Scalino in defence for the Dogs, who is able to cross it out to the wing for the relieving mark there. It's Stevens who's taken it, just chips it over the top to Lang. And they'll take a bit more time on this occasion, South, to work from end to end. They don't need to maybe go quite as full throttle as they did in the first term, with the leader almost 49 points to their advantage. As Carpenter goes inboard, he's got the man in the cricket pitch there in the middle to take the mark in Olsen, who now successfully finishes across to the other side of the ground, although it's floated over the back of the contest, and we'll get a throw in front of the Imperials supporter tents over there.
4: So let's head down to the boundary. Our man Johnny Hollywood for Fatty Boomba. Geez, they just can't get those kicks inside 50 Imperials right at the moment, can they?
2: Well, they can't get those kicks or the kicks for goal inside 50 right either. So you look above us, there's a dirty, great big black cloud, and it's certainly coming down on top of Imperials at the moment. They are much better than this, trust me.
4: They are, as the ball spills out to Strong. Strong gets immediately tackled. We're at half back. Ball spills into the hands of McCure of Imperials. He has to do a bit of work, but gets the handball out to a running O'Brien. O'Brien goes forward, and again, it's just not a great kick. Intercepted by Jackson Nagel. Goes with a short kick inboard, finding Lang, who's starting to rack up possessions up the ground. He's got Carpenter further wide if he wants. He uses him. So Carpenter has plenty of space. He gives the handball over the top to the running Lang. He decides to do so. Lang goes with a nice, cute little kick. Taj Stevens takes a nice mark. He's 60 metres out from home. Starting to get a little bit more ball in this second term. Plays on. Goes to with a kick, 20 metres out, directly in front, ball beats everyone, goes over the back, hands are intercepted there by Riley Burns on the last line of defence, and we're going to see a boundary throw in the right-hand forward pocket. Here we've got 14 and a half minutes gone here in the second term, as we'll quickly go around the grounds here,
3: Ripple 6-4-40, leading Merbein 4-5-29. Wentworth 2-3-15, trailing Mildura 5-6-36. And Redcliffs are 4-4-28, trailing Own United 6-8-36.
4: As Imperials look to drive the ball forward out of the fence again, cut off by Jackson Nagel. Jackson Nagel with a nice kick inside to Liano Scalino. He gets around his opponent way too easily, looking for Parker inside the attacking 50. He just barges through like a rugby player. And he's done exactly what he hoped the umpire would do. He went in head first. The umpire said, "You've been taken too high." I think he might have played for that free kick, but he's done it perfectly. And everything going the way of the Doggies at the moment. As James Parker's going to be taking a free kick directly out in front, 40 metres out. And at the moment, there's just nothing going right for the Green Machine as he immediately plays on to Lang. Lang from the top of the 50. Kicks, gives everything he possibly can. But the ball marked safely by Buntane. Quickly handballs over the top to a running Galbraith. Goes with a short kick, finds Grogan. Gets the 1-2 back. This time goes long, and again, cut off down the line by Jackson Nagel of South Mildura, who's probably taken his 15th intercept mark in the exact same spot.
3: As the kick the other way from Nagel to half forward. It's got Strong with a bit of run. Throws it on the boot from 45 out. Missed a little too much on it. It'll go all the way across the face. It was really nicely done from Mills before to be alert to that handball for Lang to collect to play on off the set shot and run down the tackle. It was probably a certain goal from Lang from that distance in normal circumstances, but he put enough pressure on.
4: As we head down to the boundary with Johnny Hollywood of Fatty Boomba, and again Jackson Nagel just absolutely solid on that half back line.
2: Oh, absolutely outstanding, no doubt about that. And he's now got an opponent. He's playing in defence. Tennant Hurley's gone to him, and I love that. Sometimes you've got to do that.
4: Yeah, you do. So we're nearly 16 and a half minutes gone in this second term. South Mildura 9-5-59 on the Kumiela Club scoreboard. Leading Imperials 1-3-9 as Imperials look to move the ball forward through. Looks like that was Regan Scott. Regan Scott with a big kick inside 50, looking for Fitzpatrick. Ball spills down to Jeremy Grogan. Ball smothered off the boot. South Mildura with numbers. Get it out cleanly out of the contest through Taylor. Taylor goes down the line. Strong mark taken on centre wing on the outer side by Jaden Nagel, who is picked up where he left off in that first quarter. Goes inboard, looking for Strong. Strong has the ball just slip over the back as Riley Burns comes through to impose his size for Imperials. Could have dropped the ball and could have taken his opponent high, but the umpire says no. And 60 metres out directly in front of the South Mildura scoreboard will be another throw-up, DFAB, but gee, it's hard work for Imperials at the moment to get any ball forward.
3: Absolutely. Yeah, the game's sort of become a bit more congested in this quarter as Imps look to run it up their wing with just a scrubby little kick there. And in the end, struggling to get clean possession. There'll be another ball up on the wing. It was nicely done in defence from Stevens just before from South. He was the one under all the pressure that got the handball out of the contest that enabled the run of possessions back the other way.
4: Yeah, they're just a bit more composed around the contest at the moment. They've got four or five players that they can flick the handball around
2: here,
4: with.
2: Boys.
4: Blood rule. Yep, we can see a player coming off the ground at the moment. So looks like one on the schnoz there at the moment, Johnny, as James Parker looks to get himself back on the ground. And is that Tom Taylor coming off there for a little bit of a breather? As we see umpire Bruin waiting for it. No, that was Caden Craig coming off. So James Parker coming straight into the centre of the ground. Umpire Bruin just waiting for him to make his way to the contest. And he's on centre wing on the 11th Street side. But Johnny Hollywood for Fatty Bombar down on the boundary. It's a bit more work needed here than just putting a defender on the half-forward flank to try and stop that flow forward with Jackson Nagel intercepting anything. What can you see in your eyes that they need to start to do?
2: The good thing for me, though, in the start of this term, Bridge, or this last 10 minutes, is they've been, Imps have been much stronger in defence. They've been doing the right thing. They've been making sure they're punching behind. They're on their men. That's one good thing. And they're actually attacking out of defence. They're kicking inside 50. Still the only thing that's letting them down at the moment. Here we go again. Hopefully it hits target.
4: As Valance runs onto an open ball, but he's got Carpenter, who's been wearing him like a glove all day. He bursts his way through, looking for a teammate in the middle of the ground, and handball's a bit too hot, but a beautiful tackle coming through from Kev McDonald, and we're starting to see the big fella really impose himself in the forward line. Goes inboard, finds Jordan Nagel. Nagel with a nice spearing kick in, looking for a marking forward, and one presents, and beautiful mark taken by, that looks like
3: that was Lang,
4: and Lang finds a teammate in Parker in the corridor, and just using the ball much better inside 50, hitting those targets leading out and timing their runs perfectly, Defab, the doggies, but unselfish there from Lang, and finds Parker all by himself in a bit of a better angle, 40 metres out directly in front.
3: Yeah, well, he kind of, I think he made the decision to play on before he turned around to see if anyone was coming towards him there, Lang, but he got himself out of trouble. He's a good mover on his feet. As Parker comes in, he's not too much angle to speak of to get the 10th goal of the afternoon for the Bulldogs. It's going close to the goalpost. Golubo has to move, but he's just done enough to sneak it in. And Parker gets the Dogs on the board yet again and extends that lead.
4: So as we go, 19 and a half minutes gone here in the second term, and the lead extended at number 3 Oval by the visitors and the previous host of the Oval. Then South Mildura 10-5, 65 leading Imperials 1-3-9. Johnny Hollywood for Fatty Bombar down on the boundary line. Just answers everywhere at the moment for the Doggies.
2: Yeah, look, they certainly have. I'm down here. I'm actually depressed down here, to tell you the truth, because I expected a ripping contest today, and I thought Imps could win this game, and I thought they'd win it quite comfortably. I just thought their presence, their physical presence, would be too much, but the Nagel boys have said, no, we're going to win today.
3: Riley Burns roves his own hit out and has Fitzpatrick out nearby for to collect it, but he doesn't have much space to run into, really, so Hainstock has to kick wide to Burns, and he's on the wing. Sends it in the direction of the forward 50, but it'll be well contained there by the Dogs at halfback.
4: Geez, the Nagels are just absolutely getting leather paws ring at the moment as he kicks back towards goal, finds a teammate in Calms. Oh, the ball spilled by Munn, as it should have been an easy contest out there, but could have been called for pushing the back. The umpire says no. Coming in to clean up the mess with Scalino, finds a teammate in Mason Fitzgerald at halfback. Goes with a short kick inboard, doesn't find any length. Lang goes with a very, very nice kick, but it hits Carpenter on his ankle. The ball spills back into the hands of Valance. Valance gets a 1-2 from Burns. Goes further wide, this time to Hanstock. Hanstock gets a quick kick away before he was taken. Out in front, the marks by Williams. He's still too far out. Goes with a short little chip, and it's a leading forward coming through in O'Hare. He's going to be taking the mark, and James O'Hare is going to be kicking from about a 45-degree angle, probably from 50 metres out, Defab. So this is going to take his absolute best here in front of the social club rooms of the Imperial Football Netball Club.
3: Yeah, just a little bit of better ball movement just there from Ibs. Plan A wasn't often on for them, but they found option B, option C, and just worked it forward eventually, and now they get the chance at goal, and it will definitely be helpful for them if O'Hare can just get a response and get that scoreboard moving. 1-3-9 for the afternoon Imperials, and coming in O'Hare now gets close to the man on the mark, and it just looks like it was going to bed towards goal, but then starts bedding back the other way, off to the right for a behind. So 1-4-10 Imperials on the Cumala Club scoreboard, and the visitors are 10-5-65.
4: As Hunter Strong clears out of defence, goes further wide, finds a marking player in Max Morgan. Morgan takes a strong mark in front of his direct opponent, goes with a kick forward down the line, and a big double fist coming from the defender in Simon Callaghan. And what we thought was going to be a certain mark there by the ruckman in Brooks for South Mildura, but Simon O'Callaghan, as he's done so many times over his career, has come through with a big double punch, and we're going to see a boundary throw in right in front of the commentary box of the Doggies, who would be very happy with what they're saying. Taken out of the contest, Burns slaps it on the boot, goes forward, and a nice punch behind from Williams. And certainly let Tom Taylor know, the youngster, that he was coming in behind. And he's a pretty impressive unit, isn't he, Williams? And it's going to take these absolute best of Tom Taylor to try and stop that freight train coming through.
3: Absolutely, and he'll definitely feel that if it's coming in. And the boundary umpire throws it in. Another one taken out of the contest by Burns, but Brody Fitzgerald thought he might have had enough prior for the tackle to be paid, but in the end, Imps are able to run it out eventually to Fitzgerald, and his handball just can't quite hit the target in O'Brien. Spills out again, although Valance is at the back, and he'll look to spot up Fox for the mark, and he does, and Fox turns and goes. He shakes the looming tackle there. Can he shake a second? Well, I think he has just done it, and gets the 1-2 in the end off McHugh. It's not pretty ball movement at the moment from Imps, but
4: Johnny Hollywood down at the boundary. Gee whiz, this is not pretty footy from Imperials. Every time they get the footy in their hands, they're either just trying to get rid of it too quickly, or they're getting wrapped up immediately.
2: Yeah, look, they are. The intensity's actually picked up from them. There's no doubt about that, but their talk level needs to come up a level as well. There was no talk at all then with Foxy.
3: A bit of scrap after that contest. A few players not happy with each other on the wing between the two sides, but there's a football game happening in the background, and O'Brien stretches to try and take the mark, and Lang laser tackle to make sure he can't get possession, and in the end it is through at the hands of
4: Morgan,
3: who got the kick away for South and gets it to half forward. A whistle's blown for a hold of the jumper, but it's at half back and the siren goes, so Imps won't get any opportunity to go anywhere with that. And what a lead for South Mildura.
4: Well, there it is, a halftime score here at number 3 Oval for our Colliantini First National match of the day. See South Mildura winding back the clock here at number 3, 10-5-65 leading Imperials, 1-4-10. We'll take a couple of messages from our sponsors and we'll be back again shortly with some big action for the second half here at number 3 Oval.
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0: Welcome back to Number 3 Oval. It is halftime in our match of the day between Imperials and South Mildura. And the Bulldogs have taken all before them. 10-5-65, leading Imps 1-4-10. It's a 55-point wager as it stands at the moment. Matt Nagle, dynamic upon return with 5 goals. 2 for Kevin McDonald. Singles for Nick Lang and Blake Lambert in that mix, as well as James Parker. For Imperials, just a solitary goal coming courtesy of Jaden Fox. We'll head over now to Maxi Hollingworth for his stats to halftime. We'll go straight to the team in front. Young man, let's have a look at South Mildura.
1: Jackson Nagle's good again that quarter. He had 5 possessions and 4 marks. Jaden Nagle's also good with 8 possessions and 3 marks. Jack Carpenter was good with 4 possessions and 3 marks, while Hunter Strong was good with 6 possessions and 3 marks.
0: Beautifully done, mate. Probably not as many that, as far as the numbers are going with Imperials. What have you got for us?
1: Talis Fontaine was a bit quiet that quarter with 3 possessions and 2 marks. Jar Fitzpatrick was great with 8 possessions and 2 marks. Ty Williams was solid with 5 possessions, 3 marks and 3 inside 50s. And Regan Scott was quiet with just 1 possession.
0: What have you made of the game so far, Max? This wasn't what we expected when we turned up at 1 o'clock this afternoon.
1: Yeah, South Mildura are just dominating.
0: Yeah, they're going to be hard to beat from here, aren't they?
1: Yes, they will.
0: Beautiful, thank you. We'll catch up with you at three-quarter time. John Hollywood set to jump on in a tick. Ben Ridley is with me here as well as we try and pick this one apart. But what we might do, boys, before we do that is have a look around the grounds in other round 12 fixtures. This afternoon, we can let you know that it is Mildura 5-6-36, leading Wentworth 2-3-15. The Magpies have come right back and lead by 2 points out at Henshawood, 6-6-42. What a season they've had so far. Oripple 6-4-40. And another tight one at Quandong Park. It is Oyen United 6-1-37 over the Tigs 5-4-34. Some interesting games underway, Riddles.
2: Yeah, no, some very close games. We've certainly got the one here that seems to be the blowout, but fantastic, as you said, Merbein, what a season they've had. Redcliffe and Oyen, another game that's got really big ramifications going in for the top 5, so Redcliffe will be really keen to get the 4 points here and try and extend what will probably look like 2 sides coming in with 16 points between Imperials and South Mildura at the end of today. But gee whiz, Johnny, what a game we're watching here at the moment. We're all talking at the start of the game. Geez, do we go a little... Maybe we just err on the side of caution and go with South Mildura. Yeah. Talk about err on the side of caution.
0: Landslide has been so far.
2: They have absolutely dominated.
3: Can they play any better?
2: Well, I don't think I've seen them play any better than
3: no,
2: this.
3: No, neither.
2: You know, it's the run through the corridor. It's the confidence that they're starting to get. Obviously, when you get the likes of Nagle and Carpenter that are controlling half-back, to be able to just open up the corridor that seems to be like Moses parting the seas every time they come out of defence. And Imperials just aren't picking up on what's going through here, and they're not tightening up that corridor at all.
3: Yeah, Paddy, the boys called it, didn't they, when they said they were hitting the game with speed, they were playing with speed, they were carrying the ball with speed. Everything's done at full pace. So they're very attacking when it comes off half-back. Nagle down back, seriously?
0: Oh, yeah.
3: How good is he?
0: Yeah.
3: And he's a contest beast. I've never realised. Look, I know obviously all three of them are very talented boys. I knew when they were younger, that sort of stuff. You could see when they were kids, they were going to be great players. But I didn't know he was such a poor loser. He doesn't like losing a contest. He is. He's a spit the dummy, I'm going to win this. I don't give a hoot. I love that sort of play. I really do. That's that I'm winning at all cost. He's...
2: Well, you can't question who the father is then, can
0: no,
2: you?
0: No, that's
2: because
0: right.
2: It was just Merv all over.
3: But it was.
2: They're 3 different body sizes.
3: Yep.
2: Like, we have a look at Matt go forward. Like,
0: yep.
2: He's a skinny sort of stringy forward, you
0: yep.
2: know, like a really crafty forward. Jaden, you know, he's 6'2" and built like the old proverbial.
0: Just runs straight through lines, doesn't he?
2: Runs straight. And then you've got, obviously, Jackson, is it, sorry, down the back. That's probably the middle of the two.
0: Mm.
2: But they're 3... You couldn't get 3 brothers that play 3 different positions like they do. They control every third of the ground.
0: Yeah, and it just works, doesn't it, John?
3: Yep.
0: They link up perfectly together. This season, Matt's been a bit injury-riddled. Last year, he played more forward and was a goal kicker for them, but he's played a little bit more defensively so far, but I think he's much better up front, isn't he?
3: He looks better up front, doesn't he? It seems to suit his game style. But look, he's gone back when he's needed to. That's the end of the day. If I got to go back, I'll go back. I'll do what I need to do. But his forward craft is certainly very, very good. You know, kicking 3 in the first 7, 8, 9 minutes of that first term, he was very, very good, getting a couple there as well. Has he got 5 already?
0: He's got 5.
3: Yeah, it's a good effort, isn't it?
0: Yeah.
3: Imagine kicking 10 in modern day footy, regards to the competition we've got, kicking 10 anybody. We don't see that sort of stuff in a competition this tight. Look, I come in today thinking, Imps, seriously, I honestly thought that I heard they had a bit of a talk during the week. It was time to stand up. Their leadership group had to stand up. There's no doubt about that. I really thought we were going to get a hard impact for tough physical Imps.
0: Mm.
3: Look, they might be a little bit slower than we want them to be sometimes with their age or their carrying sometimes, but I naturally thought

0: I was going to get this presence that, you know, I actually, at the start of the game, I brought my chair back a bit. I just thought the contest on the field was going to be that tough that if it got to me, I wouldn't be away from it.
1: To your point, John, I feel like it's South that's had the chat, and they've come with a mindset that win at all costs today, this is our last chance.
0: Yep.
1: And based on what we've seen, Riddles, I mean, they can take it up to any team in the competition playing this style.
2: If they're playing this style of football, they match it with everyone that we've seen at the top of the table this year. But you've also got Imperials. The concerning thing that you've got for Imps right now is you've got Brad Hart's off the ground, so he looks like he's done a hamstring. He's all iced up. It's the older players that are still going out there and trying to lead the way. Simon Callaghan's giving everything across half-back. Riley Burns trying to do everything he can in the ruck. Jai Fitzpatrick through the middle of the ground. This is the time where these young guys have got to really stand up and be able to take that slack off these older guys that have been doing it for so many years.
0: But we watched it earlier in the season. We've called them a couple of times and we thought they've been there about. Some of those younger kids have been standing up, but it's just, it's been taken out of their control. Because they're not first to the ball and not going in as hard as they should be, for me, at ground level anyway, South just haven't given them a chance. I think we've seen one skill error from South, which was down here in that second term, but the player that did it, that made the mistake, dropped an easy mark, went back, got it, made a contest, and then got it back out again anyway. Yeah. But otherwise, their skill level has been tremendous. They'll go sideways, forwards, backwards, long as they got control of the ball.
1: Yeah, and we heard from Maxi with the hit-outs, like Riley Burns is absolutely dominating, but they just can't seem to get the takeaway, can they?
2: And they've got a good midfield. It's not like they're not stacking the midfield. They've got the players in there to be able to get the clearances. But sometimes when you get into the midfield, though, it's easier to rove off a losing ruckman because you actually know where it's going to go. You know who the pinpoint player is going to be.
0: Who they're looking for.
2: Who they're looking for. And Riley Burns can be a little bit predictable with the left hand. And but the thing about that is if you are the roving midfielders for him, well, you know where he's going to go. You've got to get front position.
0: Us two, we roved all our lives. It's what we did. Now, if I was running to where I want Riley to put it and I wasn't going to get it, what would I end up doing, Paddy? I'd get smart and just stand there.
2: Stand there,
0: turn back onto the mark, onto the ruckman, turn and look at him, let him chuck it down my throat. Hits him in the face, good, I'm in the right place.
2: Yeah.
0: But otherwise, that's just not happening. And I'm shocked. I actually thought that Riley would dominate the game, and he has.
2: Mm-hmm.
0: I thought he was the driving force for them. I thought you could run and carry with him, and away you go. Yeah. But it hasn't worked.
1: Breaking down at half forward. Yeah, they've got nothing to go to, have they? So if and when they do get any win at the contest, it's going around in circles because they've got no options.
2: Well, and this is the problem that you've got. They're going in nearly too shallow, so they're trying to get the ball in. So every time they get the ball and they're trying to kick it inside 50, they're kicking it from the wing. Yep. So they're only getting to the top of the 50. They're not getting inside 50. And the problem that you've got with that is that's where your small half forwards live. And Jack Mills and these guys are being worn like gloves. There's really, as you said earlier in the day, Johnny, it's old-style defenders playing at the moment where they're just coming through. How many punches we've seen from behind? And that makes it really hard because then all of a sudden Williams and Fox, they've got to get up the ground. They've got to try and get up and try and get into the contest.
0: Yeah.
2: And then what also happens is the South are too smart, so they jump behind the contest knowing, well, if Fox and Williams are going further up the ground, we'll just sit back behind here and wait for it. And Braith Munn, and even we've seen Matt Nagle and Braith Munn go back there and actually get easy ball. Mm. So then all of a sudden you're stuck with all your forwards sitting around the top of the 50 towards the wing. There's nothing happening behind the contest, and it's just shallow entry after shallow entry, and that's perfect for Jackson Nagle.
1: Johnny, I reckon the Dogs are getting better buy-in across the whole group, aren't they? Look, you look through their list, and everyone's playing their role perfectly.
0: Mm. I couldn't agree more. Their game plan they've come in with is perfect for their game style. They're fast, they're quick, they can run, they can carry. As I said, they don't care which way they go. They'll go sideways. They often cross it. They'll obviously take it back, but as long as they've got control. But once they have got control, and if they do go forward, they go with speed. That's why that centre of the ground opens up all the time, because they're looking to go there if they can, as quickly as they can. If it's not there, we're going out wide either way. We'll cross it if we have to, or we'll go out wide. But if that centre's there, they go to it. But they set it up in the first 3, 4, 5 minutes. When the ball went down back for them, their defenders did all the right things, pressured it, played tackles, and they put that mindset into the rest of this game for the first half. With Imps, hey, we're going to get you if you've got it.
2: And DFAB called it early, Silko, just saying how quickly they're moving the ball in transition from defence to forward. That sometimes it's been as easy as two kicks. Like they're going that deep with their kicking. They're not looking for those short little corner options when it's not needed. They're trying to just move the ball as quickly as they possibly can. And as you said, if it opens up in the middle of the ground, you can move the ball from deep D50 into the attacking 50 by, you know, 2-3 kicks max and do it at quick pace. So DFab's picked up on a couple of really good transitions there that he's called perfectly. And that's where IMSA really struggling. They just can't get free transition from their defensive end forward. Everything they do is a scrap.
1: You must be impressed, DFab. South have really come to play today, haven't they?
3: Absolutely. From the first quarter, it was the remarkable thing about the first quarter, and it tied down a bit in the second, but how many times that they would have the extra man at one end of the ground, and then a few moments later you see the other end of the ground, and they would still have the numbers at that end of the ground. So I'm not quite sure how that was working, something breaking down or something. Yeah, just a lot more gut running from South, but they just were making it look easy. I think he's got a little bit more on top of some of that in the second quarter, but they got their work cut out for them. We did see Brad Hards was a bit iced up coming into halftime. He's now in casual clothes.
2: Carrick-Kirk, we mentioned that Maxie saw.
3: Well, Max has been on the ball. He has seen him out there running.
2: Yep.
3: But he did also notice Fitzpatrick was out a little bit later than the rest, and as the others were doing their sprints in the forward line, he was staying back doing some stretches. So.
1: Good Lord.
3: He's not Good Lord. Quite as in the wars as Brad Hards, but he's one to maybe keep an eye on.
1: All right, here we go. We're underway in the second half. A match of the day for Collie and Tierney. He's Ben Ridley.
2: As we see the big ruckman go, Brooks of South Mildura gets the ball forward, finds a running player, a nice little kick going in board, and it's a beautiful mark taken out in front by McDonald, and just exactly where they left off, they've started with. And Leng, he's been doing it everywhere at the moment. DFab, as we start to see him run through the middle of the ground, roving it perfectly. But again, it's the growth that I'm seeing from Kevin McDonald and a really nice leading target. It looks like he's bulked up a bit too this season.
3: Yeah, certainly looking a bit nice this first half where he got that early... Well, he got the goal that was called off because he wanted to play on, but has made up for it in spades since then. As comes in now to add to his goal tally.
2: Looks good.
3: Likes it off the boot. He's celebrating right as it's over the goal umpire's had. And, well, it's the second half. It started much like the first South with the all the energy.
2: Yeah, Brad Valance won't be happy with that coming straight out of the rooms at halftime. So within the first minute of the third term, South Mildura have extended their lead. They're 11-5-71. And they're leading Imperials 1-4-10. We're only able to muster one behind in the second term. And certainly not the start that they were looking for, DFab, as they'll try and hope to lock down a little bit more in the middle of the ground here.
3: Yep, as we get started in the middle yet again, as a big jump there in the ruck was Buntaine, so it wasn't Burns on that occasion. And it's held up in the middle around the contest, trying to barge through there was Brooks for South Mildura, but he's wrapped up and the ball is on the deck and we'll get restarted again. So we'll just keep an eye on where as Burns floated forward.
2: Yeah, well, I was just going to say, Johnny, down at the boundary for Fatty Bumba, we saw this a couple of weeks ago against Ogan coming out at half time. Tellus Buntaine had a run in the ruck and it actually worked pretty well for them.
0: It actually worked really well, didn't it? And Burns, he went forward and caused havoc. Obviously, at 6'6", you can cause some havoc, can't you?
2: No, well, that's true. It's as the ball's intercepted at half back, quickly running through the contest with a handball forward to Taylor, immediately taken by Hanstock. In the middle of the ground, we're going to see another ball up at Jackson Nagel. Again, just mopping everything up at half-back. Brooks gets front possession on Ballantyne, takes the ball out of the contest. Quick little handball forward, taken in really heavy circumstances was Taylor. Again, put his body on the line. And, sorry, that's Caden Craig, but Caden Craig has already been off for the blood rule once before. Is certainly he's going to be going home and putting the band-aids across his snoz, you'd think, tonight at the moment, DFab.
3: Yes, and, of course, on that cricket pitch area, that's not the place you want to be thumped into the deck as we get restarted. And trying to take it out of the middle is Leng, but the long sleeve jumper has got a nice firm grip from behind, so we'll start yet again.
2: He's a classy player.
3: And the tap from Buntaine as he was kind of spinning around, some classy ruck work there. It comes out off the boot of McLean, gone over the back of the contest where Carpenter was waiting for it. He's got Burns hot on his tail, although ends up going through the hands of a few Bulldogs, and the kick out comes to Brooks, who quickly moves it on to Leng, who's right in the middle of the ground. And Bunce Haynes just manning the mark on him.
2: So holding him up. Over the back if he wants defense.
3: He's looking that direction, and a nice firm stance there in the forward line was Lambert, and his opponent was out-muscled in the end.
2: Gee, he's been impressive today, Lambert, across our forward, and he's really strong in the hips, really strong marking option. You'd have to be impressed with him, Johnny, down the sidelines. He's one of their youngsters, but he's really stepped up to the mark today.
0: Yeah, look, a bit of responsibility today. Actually tossed the coin, that sort of stuff. So obviously they've rated him highly. Look, I've never seen him play this well. He's, as you said, he's very strong on his feet. He holds his ground very well. Comes in to kick for goal.
2: Big kick. He just pushes it, trying to give it a little bit of distance. This time it goes to the left-hand side of the goalpost. It's 11-6-72. South Mildura leading Imperials 1-4-10 as Colby Hard spears the kick forward. Finds a teammate in Williams. Williams immediately plays onto the outer side. Not a great kick. Makes hard work for his teammate as the ball's roved by Hunter Strong of South. Handball over the top from Fitzgerald to Carpenter. He's immediately taken, so he tries to get the handball out quickly as they're trying to help each other move it forward in Munn. Munn gets the ball forward to, it looks like that was Caden Craig. It's really scrappy here in the middle of the ground as an umpire calls for a legging here. And a free kick at half back here to the coach, Brad Valance.
3: As we get a free hot air balloon show in the background of this
2: nice,
3: game.
2: Isn't it?
3: It's, yeah, lovely afternoon for it. Big kick down the middle from Valance, direct, but just bypasses a lot of the players there. And it's juggled by Taylor, but he's immediately tackled. So
2: wasn't he what? That was
3: a
2: big tackle.
3: To get going. And,
0: excuse me there, boys.
3: Free kick in front of goal. 50
2: Johnny
3: up.
2: Hollywood for Fatty Bumbar down at the boundary.
0: Have a look at the contest between Tanner Hurley and Jackson Nagle. You would think it was centre forward, centre back, but it's actually the other way around.
3: Yep.
2: I was actually looking at that and giggling to myself there because he's just doing... Well, he's playing as a tagger, isn't he? He sort of doesn't know what he's doing. As we see Williams lining up directly in front, 50 metres out. It looks like it's going to go left. Doesn't really make the distance. Ball spills to the fall of the ball at the ground, and it's going to be a throw up here about 5 metres around the left-hand side point post. Attacking end here for Imperials, and good opportunity here for them to get their second on the scoreboard here this afternoon.
3: It's tapped down, and picking it up at the bottom of the contest was Olsen. And again, it looks like the whistle's blown right on that boundary, and the umpire will throw it up. So it hasn't gone very far. This time it's taken by Burns, two hands to a teammate who was, I think, already being tackled before he received it.
2: I'm not too sure what he was going to do with the ball once he got it. He was being worn like a backpack at that stage as Burns punches the ball forward. There's numbers at the fall of the ball for Imperials. A snap out of the contest of Fitzpatrick on the outside of the boot. Something out of nothing. It's exactly what Imperials need for the second of the afternoon. That's 2-4-16, but they're still trailing the visitors, South Mildura, 11-6-72. And for Fatty Bumbar down at the boundary, Johnny Hollywood, that's exactly what they needed. And Fitzpatrick's been in the thick of it all day.
0: Yeah, look, that's exactly what they need. Look, at half-time, the coach would have said, look, we can't keep playing this bad. If we do all the basics of footy and get in there and start attacking it hard, it'll come and keep working at it. So they obviously think they can't keep going as bad as they've done in the first half. So they need a bit of luck like that, don't they?
3: That's exactly right. And hopefully, for their sake, they can parlay that into a bit of momentum out of the ruck. It's Fitzpatrick who gets involved early yet again. He gets a nice 1-2 from Williams, but then just really ran out of... momentum, and the Dogs players arrived and they will it forward. It's nice work under pressure there. That was from Craig, who got the handball away. Now there's a chance here for a snap towards goal. Last line of defence, a big jump and punch towards the boundary. Saves the day for Imps.
2: Yeah, really quick ball movement again from South Mildura, and coming out of half back, just being able to use that corridor. A couple of lucky bounces. But South Mildura at the moment taking the luck as it comes. So we're in the left-hand forward pocket. No one competing against Buntane. Takes the ball out of the contest for Imperials. Tries to weave his way around a couple of people. Gets a short kick. Further up the field finds McLean. They're still in defensive 50, trying to work their way out. He goes with a dangerous quick inboard. Pushed out of the contest. There's going to be a free kick in the hands of Jaden Fox, who's a long way from home at the moment. And a centre-half back. He'll be looking to drive the ball forward. But again, D-Fab just not much really doing for him at the moment, so he's just going to have to go with a risky kick.
3: Yeah, Scalano, who followed him up the ground and had the hands in the back, and not a great kick in the middle there from Grogan, and it allows South to turn it back over. It's in the hands of Lang. He's inside the centre square, and he's got the option in strong if he can nail the kick, but in the end, enough pressure from Galbraith, and incoming was McHugh, and he retrieves the ball himself in the centre square. kicks it towards half forward, but bounces off the chest of the target, who is Williams, who has to go around one way or the other, finds Fox. He gets a bit of separation from the defenders, kicks it towards the top of the square. There's three green jumpers, one blue and white jumper, but they don't need the extra support because it's a nicely taken grab there from, I think, Jeremy Grogan, who'll kick from just in front, and a chance for two on the trot for Imperials.
2: Yeah, it'd be the first time that they've been able to string two together for the whole day, and very much needed. And Jaden Fox, who just willed his way through the contest from half back to half forward, and a nice kick inboard there, but a great mark by Jeremy Grogan over the back of Jackson Nagel, who has been eating them up all day. So he's 15 metres out directly in front. You should not miss this. He comes in for his first of the day, and gee whiz, it was a toe poke. He was nervous, but either way, he puts his hands up in celebration for Imperials' third of the afternoon. And on the Kumiela Club scoreboard, Imperials 3-4-22. They're trailing the visitors, South Mildura, 11-6-72. And Johnny Hollywood down at the boundary line for Fatty Boomba. Just nice to be able to get a little bit of transition from half back to half forward, and a little bit more cleaner use coming there from Imperials.
0: Yeah, look, exactly right. And they've just needed that, haven't they? They've needed that half back and then that transition inside the 50. In that case, they had three against one. So obviously in that style, and they're good enough. There's no doubt about it. The big fella going forwards created some damage for me. Hasn't got anything yet, but there's a lot of players watching him.
2: They'll take it.
3: We're getting started in the middle again. And Buntain, another one of those spinning around hit-outs. He's got some of the more inventive hit-outs that we've seen across both the games we've seen him in the ruck.
2: Bit of a ballerina-style ruck,
3: yes.
2: Don't you reckon?
3: Yeah, no, spin. He's almost like he's entering the NBA dunk contest with that kind of spin move or something like that to throw a bit of extra on it, but it works. He's gotten a couple of hit-outs. South, though, have possession. They kick it out to the wing, and it's Calms to take the mark for them. So not really seeing a lot in their forward half that's of interest to them just at the moment. So Imps must be setting up reasonably well in their defensive half to start this second half.
2: They don't like to waste it. So Bailey Harvey, he goes to the hot spot, 30 metres out directly in front. Pack forms. Ball spills down in the hands of Reggie Scott. He immediately tries to play on. Nice little kick finds O'Brien. Wasn't the required 15, so he immediately plays on. But out wide, kicks on the outer side. Ball gets intercepted. Numbers are still with Imperials. Imperials have got one, two, three players there if they need, and immediately tackled. And it's hot around the contest. Every time Imperials get it, they've got three Bulldogs there to beat them.
3: And it was Mason Fitzgerald that came charging in to make sure that what Imps thought was the easy kick out of defence was actually under a lot more pressure than they anticipated.
2: No, they're hot under the collar every single time they get the ball. Going back with courage there was Fox, but it spills into the hands of Scalino. Back to Leng. Leng with a nice little party trick over their head. Gets it to, looks like it was Morgan. Morgan has his ball smothered. Taylor tries to get on hands and knees, but only gets it as far as back as the opposition coach in Valance. So Valance at half back, a nice clearing kick to the outer side, finds O'Brien.
3: And O'Brien takes just a second to make the right call, and in the end finds Fox, and he works it towards the 50. Whoa. Like a darting pass, almost works perfectly for Hurley, who, when you've got Nagel on you and his pace, the low hard ball's not a bad idea, but in the end, Nagel's going to sprint away with it anyway.
2: I think he was shocked, wasn't he, that he was actually in front of the contest here.
3: His kick was spoiled by Galbraith nicely, and there to collect was Fitzpatrick, who goes one way, the other way.
2: He's got nothing to go
3: to. Sent about the wing to Galbraith, who ends up looking inboard, and it's mark taken by Colby Hards. He switches over. Looks like Valance is the intended target. It was a Bulldog there to spoil when it comes to deck. I think it's a kick away. Might have been strong.
2: Look at that
3: kick,
2: though.
3: Very nicely done. Mark is 55 out from goal, and in a bit of space there is Dryden Nagel to take the mark. It's off 50. In fact, he keeps working it. He's got McDonald directly in front for a set shot about 25-30 out.
2: Just unselfish play, wasn't it, there? Nagel running inside towards goal, inside his attacking 50, but just had the presence of mind to know that there was a better angle to be taken there. And again, you sort of have to question how Kevin McDonald finds himself with all that space, given he's already kicked three for the afternoon and looked dangerous a couple of other times. So McDonald, he's going to be lining up for his fourth of the afternoon. He's going to be kicking 35 metres out directly in front with those red, hot, pink boots. He comes in nicely, gives it just a little toe poke. Didn't really kick through it, and he's guided it just to the right-hand side of the goalpost for a behind. So it's 11-7-73 on the Kumiela Club scoreboard to Imperials. 3-4-22, 12 and a half minutes gone in this third term at number 3 Oval. but it's all South Mildura DFAB.
3: Yeah, we'll just go around the grounds. Mildura 7.850 leading Wentworth 3.422. It's a close one at Henshawwood. Imperials are 52 to Merbein's 56, and it's 48 Redcliffs to 56 Oyen United in the other game, so some close games.
2: Dangerous board inboard from Grogan, gets cut off by South Mildura with numbers. Aaron Handball finds itself in the hands of Bradley Valens. Could have been taken without the ball, the umpire says no. At half forward, Max Morgan intercepts it, gives it to Liano Scalano. He gets a ball out wide centre wing to the ruckman in Brooks. He plays on with a wobbly kick inside 50 with the left boot. Diving with a beautiful mark above his head is Lang. And he's been fantastic in the midfield and forward when he's gone to rest. And he's got a great leap on him. And it was a wobbly kick, but it was to the hot spot 30 metres out directly in front. And it just gives those forwards a chance every time, doesn't it? Johnny Hollywood down there for Fatty Bombar as we see Lang lining up. That's all you have to do. Just get it to the hot spot when required.
0: Yeah, look, I think this bloke's a tremendous player. We've seen him first round against Dorrimple. He moved beautifully.
2: As we see it go straight through the goals, and the Doggy supporters around the ground are up and about. 12-7-79, leading Imperials 3-4-22 on the Kumiela Club scoreboard. 14 minutes gone, DFAB. We're watching a bit of a clinic here by the Doggies. They like being back at the old home deck.
3: Yeah, it's going to be, in the end, it's going to, we assume, a big win for them, which does help out with the percentage. They came into this round one win behind Imps. So that, you know, that's, you know, in right outside the top five. And in the end, they now move ahead. But at the same time, the percentage gap was only one going in. So the more goals that they can pile on, the more percentage gap they get over Imps.
2: That's exactly right. As they look to go forward again, lands in the hands of Matt Nagel. He's at the top of the 50, goes short, looking towards the boundary as the ball beats his teammate in Brooks. But again, it's another inside 50 entry. 25 metres around from the right-hand point post in the right forward pocket. South Mildura are going to look to reload again. This time's Brooks. He gets muscled out of it by Burns. Punches down looking for Colby Hards. Spills out looking for McLean. McLean beaten to the ball by Strong. Paddy O'Brien comes in to help. Ball at ground level. Everyone trying to dive onto it just to get a little bit of an advantage out of the contest, but it doesn't look like it's really going to go anywhere. And 50 metres out, taking end here for South Mildura. We'll see another throw up. And you're right talking about that percentage there, DFAB. It's all important. And this could be just the kickstart for South Mildura that they need for their back half of the season.
3: That's right. As it comes off the hands of Burns, but in the end, it was Matthew Nagel who arrived to get the footy. His kick just floats towards the boundary. We're going to throw in a bit deeper into that forward line at South's end. So a more dangerous position as we get a nice bit of afternoon sun coming in. Burns, in the end, wasn't able to get his hands onto that one, and it will be Brooks who is able to try and get it away. There's a kick off the boot. Is it touched on the line? I don't think he got there in time. It's a goal to South.
2: Well, Lang just takes that ball out of the contest there as Brooks really tried to burst his way through. Just a hurried kick, and in the right position is Lang. And as we said, the forwards just need to be in front of their direct opponents, and that's 13-7-85. Extending the lead here at number three oval over Imperials, 3-4-22, 16 minutes gone. Down at the boundary line for Fatty Bombar, our expert on the sidelines, Johnny Hollywood. And that's all it is, isn't it? Just getting in front of your opponent and taking the opportunities when they come.
0: Yeah, footy's changed a lot, hasn't it, over the last 30, 40, 50 years? There's no doubt about that. But you go right back to the basics, cut it down to the basics, and that's what it is. And look, South haven't had their magic in the last 15, 16 minutes, including just before halftime, but they're just doing all the right stuff still.
3: So we've got Burns going back into the middle for that ruck contest, and around it there was a free kick that was paid in the way of O'Hare. He sends it towards half forward. It goes over the back of the pack, so there was a good purchase on it. Getting there first, though, is going to be Braith Munn from the Dogs, although charging in was Fitzpatrick to get a hack at it and send it in the direction of the goals, but to the right of them and out on the full by the looks.
2: As we see the ball go over to the San Mateo Avenue side,
3: it's
2: here.
3: Right in the middle of the road.
2: It is, and I'm just looking over at the corner here at 11th Street and San Mateo Avenue. It looks like a really nice food van over there and a coffee shop in over the top of that McDonald's signboard. But could just find myself wandering through there on the way home today, DFAB, and just seeing what they've got on offer, yeah. Obviously for the kids.
3: There are worse ideas. We saw a
0: disagree. Go to Fatty Bumba's, boys. I yes. love it. It's fantastic. Brought it down to the footy a couple of weeks ago, won't you, at 8, but it was wonderful.
2: Yeah, and I'll tell you what, don't the hanger-oners get around you when you've got a nice hamburger in your hands from Fatty Bumba, but yes. they are spectacular, Fatty Bumba, right? Yeah, now you got me thinking about hamburgers, boys. I'm going to start frothing at the mouth again, and now I'm hungry. As we see, the ball finally makes its way through. So short kick, looking for Carpenter. Carpenter and Nagel are trying to juggle the ball forward. Lands in the hands of Carpenter. Spear and kick down the line, intercepted by O'Brien. So at half forward, 11th Street side of the oval, Paddy O'Brien's going to look to go short again. Finds a teammate, Hare, top of the 50. Looking for a leading option, but kicks it to absolutely nobody other than a couple of defenders who have been now taken high. So Parker just finds himself in the right spot there. And 30 metres out, directly in front of his defensive end. He's holding his noggin. He gets up, retreats, kicks back further. This time finds Carpenter. Carpenter has been fantastic all day. Nice clearing kick, but it just a little bit too much for Caden Craig as Hunter Strong comes to try and help him out. Bursting his way through is Matt Nagel. Nice little handball over the top looking for Scalino. Scalino does a really good little turn back into the contest and was immediately taken by Riley Burns as Matt Nagel, not happy with what's been done. He tries to remonstrate, but gee whiz, really lucky by Scalino that he wasn't caught holding the ball going back into the contest.
3: Yeah, there's a bit more spice coming into this game. Maybe a bit of extra hot air since the hot air balloons have come in. But
2: yeah, the umpire,
3: they continue to show a bit of physicality, these two teams, as the kick up the wing is read nicely there by... seemed read nicely by Jordan Nagel, but I'm not sure he did get the mark. So
2: he's thrown the ball, instead of throwing it back to the umpire, he's disguised it by throwing it into Regan Scott's face. There's a bit of spice in the game here. Deep into the third quarter, Riley Burns taps it down, intercepted by Kevin McDonald. Comes barging his way forward, looking for Lang. Lang is beaten to front position by his teammate in Jordan Nagel, but it's play on as it lands into the hands of Lang. He runs into an open goal. And it is all South Mildura as he kicks his fourth for the afternoon, 14-7-91. They extend their lead here on a very injured Imperials who are 3-4-22. And you've got front row seats to the WWE contest down there for Fatty Bumba, Johnny Hollywood. Gee whiz, we could hear those clunches coming through.
0: Yeah, look, and they've got to get serious about it. Look, if I was Imps, I'd be doing the same thing. Just get the craps with what's happening. Try and change it a bit more. Look, can I finally say this? That word, finally. Kevin McDonald, we're finally getting to see the potential we've seen 6, 7, 8 years ago as a kid when he started playing at 15, 16, 17. He's grown into a man. He knows what he's doing now.
2: That's great.
3: We get South with the hit out in the middle there from Brody Fitzgerald and... goes out to the contest on the wing, but it's wrapped up, so we'll get another ball up as the lead just ticks over to what's my math saying? That's about 69 points, isn't it?
2: I'll tell you what, you're a much smarter man than I am at the moment, DFAB, so I'm going to trust you. As I see Brooks trying to rove his own ball for South Mildura, goes back into the contest, has some help from Max Morgan. He's on hands and knees, but the umpire is going to throw it up on the commentary side, just inside the centre square. It's been good today, Brooks. He's had a couple of opponents to play. He taps the ball forward only as far as Callahan, who's immediately wrapped up by two Doggies opponents. The umpire's going to throw it up again. But we didn't see this one coming at the start of the game, did we? But it's been a clinical performance here by the Doggies. As we see, the ball tapped forward again by Brooks. Immediately tackled was Harvey. And pretty much in the same area, we're going to see the third ball up in a matter of 30 seconds.
3: Yeah, certainly didn't see it coming to this extent. If you look at South scorelines in recent weeks, there's been a lot of, 42 to 59, 50 to 60.
2: Low scores.
3: This is very much out of character on their recent form.
2: And the pleasing thing is there's multiple goal kickers, 5 obviously with Nagel, 4 for Lang and McDonald, I think is now 3 for the afternoon.
3: That's right, yep.
2: So they've got multiple goal kickers and for the first time, multiple avenues towards goal.
3: That's exactly right. And out of the throw-in on the wing, it's tapped nicely to Strong, who's got a good charge. But his kick goes just to the feet of the contest, and there's a few players just scrambling after it, but it'll get held up about 35 metres from the South Mildura goal.
2: Geez, Jordan Nagel just throws himself into every contest, doesn't he? And it's certainly makes the players know that he's around there. As we see, Fitzgerald tries to barge his way through Buntain. It's really not doing anything. So Regan Scott tries to go in and help at the moment with Imperials, but not really going anywhere. The umpire has found a free kick, though, and it's going to go to Imperials. So Imperials have got a free kick in the back line through Val Robinson. Oh, it's a risky kick across the face of goal. He's looking for a teammate to do a lot in front of Lang. Lang's just trying to hold the ball up in the left-hand forward pocket. McDonald goes in to help, but running through. Imperials have numbers, but just absolutely stripped away by McDonald. Quick little handball out to Lang, and he finds a teammate all by himself, 30 metres out directly in front in Bailey Harvey. And it was just a pickpocket there by McDonald, wasn't it? And it's that spot again. It's that little Bermuda Triangle in the left forward pocket,
3: sure is.
2: And it's just wreaking havoc for Imperials, unfortunately.
3: Yeah, Galbraith was charging through. You thought that he just collected on the way, but he must have just ran past it, and that created the opening for McDonald, and he wasn't going to waste the opportunity. Got it to Lang, who's been involved in everything, and now a set shot.
2: So Bailey Harvey, 30 metres out directly in front. He looks like he may have just tugged it to the right-hand side. Been doing a little bit of boxing in the mornings with Bailey Harvey. He's certainly building up his fitness at the moment, and he's been good today, but that one wasn't his best, as it's 14-9-92, leading Imperials 3-4-22 on the Kumiala Club scoreboard with 23 minutes gone here in the third term.
3: Huge launch into the middle of the ground with that kick in, but it's held up just shy of the centre circle, and Riley Burns is going to there to contest the ruck for Rims, gets a hand to it, but he's in a low position and straight into another contest. So we'll get thrown up yet again as we see Burns wrestling with Brooks.
2: Yeah, free
3: whistle
2: kick.
3: Blown in that one.
2: He just worried himself out of it there, Brooks. He's grabbed the arms of Burns in the contest, and that's going to be a 50-metre penalty. Didn't get the ball back in a legal manner back to Riley Burns. So Riley Burns is going to go, and I would be expecting 30 metres out directly in front, taking a free kick here. But that's a pleasing thing. Johnny Hollywood down on the boundary for Fatty Boombar. Is these young guys really starting to shine through? Sorry, as we see Riley Burns go with probably one of the worst kicks he's ever kicked in his entire life. And he's gone closer towards a food stall on the corner of the 11th and San Mateo Avenue than he was at goals.
0: Yeah, look, normally he's a good kick for a big fella. He's not too bad. He could have just steadied and lined up from 38, kicked that goal. No doubt about it.
3: Yeah, get the throw in, and it's contested by Williams now for Empson. Tapped down, kicked out of there from the south defender, but only as far as, looks like Colby Hart's under it.
2: That's unlucky, isn't it?
3: But immediately wrapped up. I thought there might have a mark there, but maybe
2: yeah.
3: It was a touch along the way.
2: Touched on the boot, but it was a gutsy mark from Colby Hart, so he's done all that work for nothing. Taken out of the contest, Riley Burns kicks the ball inside 50. He's trying to make some work for his teammates. Tennant Hurley immediately tackled, and Carpenter gets himself back up off Tennant Hurley. It's going to be a throw up, 50 metres out, attacking goal end for Imperials. Buntane tries to beat his direct opponent, but it's sharked nicely by Jaden Nagel, who kicks it down the line, and a beautiful diving mark taken by Matt Nagel. Gives it to a running player, but gets the handball back. He just tries to steady it, kicks nice down the line, looking for a leading Lang. Lang just has the ball pop out from his knees. Nicely gathered by Galbraith, again further down the line, kicking, just looking for a player in Williams, but it beats him, beats everybody, and it's going to be a boundary throw in at left half forward, attacking end here for Imperials, and if there's ever a desperate time for a goal, it's right now. But around the ground, Steve Fab, what's happening at the other areas around the league?
3: Yeah, Owen United have a bit of separation from Redcliffs at Quandong Park. They're 9-3-57 to 7-6-48, so 9 points, a bit more than less close than they've been all afternoon, and Henshelwood's the other close one. Mirbina leading 10-9-69 to Irimpool's 9-4-58, and Mildura looking pretty comfortable against Wentworth.
2: Yeah, some really close games are around there, as we said. We'll keep a close eye on Owen and Redcliffs, as that one will certainly have ramifications for Redcliffs, South Mildura and Imperials, as we see coming out of the contest. Fitzpatrick kicks to the top of the square. It's a wobbly kick, beats everyone, going towards the back, legged at the contest. Could it be a free kick? No, it's going the opposite way. The umpire's seen it as Carpenter being held. So right on the last line of defence, Carpenter's going to look to go short, find Scalino. The umpire has called a 50-metre penalty there. What was that one for, DFAB? Was that...
3: Look, I can only go off what we were hearing in the effects, Michael. There was, it seemed like there was something going on.
2: Arguing.
3: Maybe, but in the end, it's helped out South because it's strong in the middle, and he can send it towards the 50 arc. Lane's approaching, but probably a bit of miscommunication there with Harvey, because they both kind of wanted it, and In the end, it's come to ground. The free kick's called anyway, going the way of Langza. He'll get the short ball towards Liano Scalino inside the pocket. He's got to shake his opponent, though, and he's also got to shake the fact that there was 1 second left, and he couldn't do that. So there's the three-quarter time siren, and the huge lead continues for South Mildura.
2: 14-8-92, South Mildura lead at three-quarter time over Imperials. 3-4-22 on the Kumiela Club scoreboard. It's three-quarter time here at number three oval. We're going to take a break, get some kind words from our sponsors, and we'll be back here for a big last quarter, which hopefully the Doggies can cement some nice percentage points.
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1: And welcome back here to number three oval. It is three-quarter time and match of the day for Colley and Tierney, First National Real Estate. And what a scoreline it is for the visiting South Mildura Bulldogs fans. 14-8-92 South, 70 points clear of Imps on 3-4-22. Quick check of the goal kickers for you at three-quarter time. Matt Nagel has 5. Nick Lang, 4-3 for Kev McDonald. And then we have singles for Blake Lambert and James Parker. Meanwhile, for Imperials, singles for Jaden Fox, Jai Fitzpatrick and Jeremy Grogan. Pat Silcox, Ben Ridley, Michael DiFabrizio, Johnny Hollywood and Max Hollingworth at the footy with you this afternoon. Maxie, let's have a look at those Bulldogs.
14: Jackson Nagel's quiet that quarter. He has had one possession. Jaden Nagel's also quiet with 2 possessions, 1 mark and 1 tackle. Jack Carpenter was solid with 4 possessions, 1 mark and a tackle. And Hunter Strong was also solid with 4 possessions, 1 mark and 1 inside 50.
1: He's had a great day, Hunter. A really good-looking mover, isn't he, off the left side as we now have a look at the Imps players you've got?
14: Taylor Spontaine was a bit quieter that quarter with zero possessions and just the nine hitouts. Jai Fitzpatrick was good with seven possessions. Ty Williams was solid with four possessions and three tackles. And Regan Scott was quite a bit better that quarter with three possessions.
1: Just on Fitzpatrick, he's had a very busy day. Have you got his tally over across the three quarters? He'd have to be
14: he's
1: well
14: had
1: in the 20s.
14: 21 yeah. Possessions yeah, so far.
1: He's been a clear leader for the Green Machine on a day that just hasn't gone their way this afternoon. Maxie, thank you very much for that. We'll catch up with you in a moment. In fact, we'll catch you after the full-time siren. Ben Ridley is with me. Michael DiFabrizio also to rejoin in a couple of moments. John Hollywood also down on the boundary for us, thanks to Fatty Boomba. Johnny, which huddle did you push across to?
12: I pushed over to the south. I got a little bit of info from big Mr. Tankard there, and I agree with him totally. The coach back, that sort of stuff, that's created. You know, this side being, you know, up and about. The best first half I've seen all season.
2: Yeah, they were fantastic, weren't they? And carried it into that third term and virtually had all the answers at all avenues, DFAB, across the ground, and really just hard for them to be able to, as we said, get those deep inside 50s, because their half-back line of Carpenter and Nagel have just been defensive beasts all day and stopped everything coming forward.
3: Yeah, and as we look towards the last quarter, we spoke about the margin on the live ladder with scores as they stand. With
2: I love a live
3: Irimple,
2: ladder.
3: Trailing Merbein, Redcliffe's trailing Oden United. Those are the two teams that currently sit ahead of South Mildura, and the percentage gap is this: Irimple 100, Redcliffe's 97, South 96. So all that separates them is that percentage and one game.
1: Starting
3: so
1: to really
3: South have really re-entered feet. The conversation.
1: Yep, they're right back in the mix, you reckon. Boys. Yes, Johnny.
12: Don't mean to cut in, but we've got Colby Hards off the ground with the yellow card handed to him at three-quarter time. I don't know what happened to it. He got in a punch-up in his own huddle or what?
1: Well, interesting, John, as the play continues here with Nick Lang, I reckon I saw Colby give Jordan Nagel a bit of a quick little one on the beak in the forward pocket, and they also gave a pretty heavy front on hip and shoulder to Jackson Nagel. So he's had the Nagels on his mind today, Riddles.
2: Tell you what, I would pay front row tickets for that one, the Hards versus the Nagels. As we see, Hunter Strong with a nice clearing left boot, going inside the attacking 50, ball intercepted by Gale Braith, tries to run it out of defence on the commentary side, takes a second bounce, looking for options further up the field. So he just kicks in hope, looking for someone to come through, and that someone could be Jaden Fox. He jives on top of the footy, but immediately taken by two doggies as soon as he picks up the ball, which has pretty much been the story all day, hasn't it, DFAB?
3: Yes, and a bit slow to get up there, Fox, as well. And must be yet feeling that one. And stop play and allow a bit of time before restarting this one. So it doesn't look good for Jaden Fox.
2: Surely Eames can't take another injury here. And as we said, the injuries aren't to your make-up players here. The injuries are to their best players, as we've seen an injury list just growing and growing. And Fox is being helped from the ground here. But Colby Hards is with the yellow card. But we've also got Brad Hards down there. Johnny, what can you tell make of that?
12: Of a crack, and I just had a bit of a look down. It looked like he fell onto his shoulder, so I'm hoping it's nothing too serious. The trainers let him go now because he said to the trainer, "I'm all right." Maybe it was just a knock or a stinger in the shoulder.
2: Johnny Hollywood for Fatty Boomba down at the boundary. As we see, umpire Bruin, he throws the ball up. Front position goes to Riley Burns, only as far as Hunter Strong, being awesome all day. Strong, as you can hear, just a little bit of a conversation taking shape here between Big Ty Williams of Imperials and umpire Jason Bruin. And Ty Williams thought he had the better of umpire Bruin there, but unfortunately, when he's got the whistle in his mouth, it's not going to take too much to be able to upset the umpires. And look, that was a 50 every day of the week. You've just got to be able to learn to be able to shut your mouth in those times, DFAB.
3: He had the opportunity to. By the time we realised what was going on, there probably had been another 5 seconds has passed before he actually paid a 50.
2: As we see Mason Fitzgerald, he's a recipient of the 50. He's going to be kicking right on 50. Gives absolutely everything he can. It's looking good off the boot. And he makes no mistake. So Ty Williams, that has unfortunately cost the first goal of the last quarter with that 50-metre penalty. It's Mason Fitzgerald kicking their 15th of the afternoon. So South Mildura 15-8-98. They're clearly in front of Imperials 3-4-22. Down at the boundary, Johnny Hollywood for Fatty Boomba. You were front row tickets to the conversation taking place there. What type of advice was he giving umpire Bruin?
12: Well, look, I'll be honest with you, I think the free kick was actually there, but I'll give umpire Bruin his dues. He said, "I'm sorry, I didn't see it. Just get on with it. He got on with it all right by giving some lip. Umpire Bruin said, no language, no more language. Give him some more language, took him forward. So umpire Bruin admitted he didn't see it. I think the free kick actually was there that he was screaming out for. But sometimes you just got to get on with it.
2: He's my favourite umpire, Bruin. I like umpire yes. Bruin.
3: As there was a bit of pushing the back out of the restart. And free kick going the way of McHugh. He finds Riley Burns and at full stretch. He was able to reel it in. He's got a bit of run from Nathan Callaghan, who's pushed up along the wing, and he's able to get it inside 50, but taking it cleanly evades Mills, and there's a couple over the footy, so it'll just get held up about 40 metres from the Imperials goal, and good to see Jaden Fox.
2: Yeah, no, you want your better players out there, and certainly Fox is one of those. As the ball in dispute, trying to pirouette through as McHugh, quick handball to the leading player there in McLean, but the ball is smothered off the boot, lands in the hands of Hunter Strong on the halfback flank, Kumiala Club scoreboard side. Happy to just slow it down with a short kick forward. Finds Jaden Nagel. He used every bit of the 15 metres as Jaden Nagel swings around on the right boot. Ball spills over the back of the contest. First onto it was Valance of Imperials as he's quickly cut off by Lambert. Lambert, nice little handball out to McDonald. McDonald finds Munn. Munn has a running player in Lang. Lang running through the centre of the ground. He tries to steady and hits the target in Maxi Morgan. And he's going to be kicking from 50 metres out. That's Mason Fitzgerald, again. So Mason Fitzgerald, only a couple of minutes ago, kicked a goal from this very spot. And he's going to be lining up for, is it his second or third of the afternoon? His second of the afternoon, right at the top of the 50. And he's proven once before that he can make the distance as he comes in, gives it everything he can. This time it's a wobbly one off the boot, and it goes to the right-hand side. It extends the lead for South Mildura, 15-9-99, leading Imperials 3-4-22 on the Kumiola Club scoreboard. 4.5 minutes gone in the last term.
3: Yep, had the distance, but just flat one that didn't look likely at all off the boot. So Galbraith will bring it back in for Ibs. Has a bit of space to run into before sending it to the contest on the wing. Big fly from Jackson Nagler. Did he have enough on it? What does the umpire say?
2: Well, the other option, because Tennant Hurley was in front there, so whether it was front position there to Hurley. But as you said, it looked from behind here that it was going to be Jackson Nagel, but umpire couldn't make his mind up. So he throws the ball up, punched out from Burns, goes to the hands of Strong. Strong just hugs the boundary line, tries to handball forward as it's punched out of bounds. Another boundary throw in on the left half forward flank, attacking end here of South Mildura.
3: As we get the throw in. Just, outside the 50, as you said, and it's Burns who just gets away from his opponent there, and Brooks in the end, and finds a handball to the run around the back, but the kick floats to the contest, gives South plenty of time to get set, and they bring it to ground. Fox tries to take on three of them anyway. Gee, almost succeeds.
2: He's done well, hasn't he?
3: He gave it a good crack, but boy said, no, we'll just have a ball up instead.
2: That state of origin stuff there from Fox as Brooks gets front position only as far as a teammate who's immediately wrapped up, and that looks like that was Archer Olsen immediately taken in the tackle. No, that was Caden Craig. And this time, ball punch forward. Burns finds Williams. Williams looking for the inside run of a teammate. Cut off by Scalino. Jaden Nagel rips it out of his hands. Goes inside with a wobbly kick, but that's immediately cut off as Carrickert is immediately tackled. And Lang, who's been in everything all day today, in the centre of the ground, he's going to look to move the ball forward. Shows a bit of candy. He gets around and goes short inside 50, finding a teammate in Max Morgan, 35 metres out directly in front. And he's been fantastic, Ling, hasn't he? He's kicked four for himself, and also, geez, he would have had would have had a few touches running through the midfield. But
3: most, three of those were in the third quarter when he went for it. But first half was kind of spent in other areas of the ground mostly. So
2: yeah,
3: he's certainly played well throughout the afternoon. Although now it's Morgan's turn to have a chance of getting on the scoreboard. Has to get a bit of purchase on it, and just makes the journey, but it was another low and flat one that was off to the side, this time to the left. So another behind for the Bulldogs.
2: So on the Kumiela Club scoreboard, it's 15-10-100. South Mildura leading Imperials 3-4-22. 7 minutes gone here in the last term at number 3 Oval. Thanks to Colin Yantini First National, our match of the day on 106.7 Hot FM. Deep in defence, it's Brad Valance. And the left forward pocket, in the left Riddles, back pocket, around the grounds.
3: A lead change out at Henshelwood Ovalside. Rimple, 11-6-72 have taken the lead against Merbein, 10-9-69. And Redcliffs have tightened it up as well, 8-11-59, trailing Owen United, 10-3-63.
2: Gee, we've got some great games around the town at the moment. As Williams, he takes a mark, he's right on 55 here. Cumiella Club scoreboard side, or the 11th Street side of the Oval. As he loads up, goes to the hot spot, 30 metres out, waiting for the pack to form. It doesn't form, and it just lands in the hands of Taj Stevens, who immediately plays on across the outer side of the ground. They go inboard again to Scalino, so always looking for the corridor. Scalino elects to go further down the corridor. It's a beautiful kick. He finds his target in Olsen. So Olsen in the centre of the ground. He's got options running past if he wants. He decides not to. So he goes out wide, finds Carpenter. Carpenter does have options forward. As we're seeing Bailey Harvey come off limping, holding his left ankle. So we'll get down to Johnny Hollywood. What are we seeing down there, Johnny?
0: Well, it just seems to be a left ankle. Looked like a twist. I did see him fall. It looked like a twist of the ankle. He's taking his boot off now. The trainers will get onto it.
2: As the ball goes forward, leading target in Nagel. Ball spills in the hands of a roving Lang, and he runs into an open goal for his fifth of the afternoon. Perfect crumbing, front and centre. And it was Matt Nagel and Jordan Nagel just presenting their options forward and roving to perfection. He kicks his fifth of the afternoon at 16-10-106. South Mildura leading Imperial 3-4-22. Gee whiz, I'll tell you what an afternoon out it's been for the Nagel boys and Lang.
3: And it was nicely done from, I think it was Liano Scalino who got the assist to kick it in that direction, and he was able to take advantage. And now we're back in the middle, and in the end, a two-handed, almost uncontested hit out from Brody Fitzgerald, and that gets it out to the wing for Matt Nagel to get a kick forward. Although the one-on-one contest, Hanstock does all right for Ibs, though his opponent eventually gets away for a kick lead there in the forward pocket. Marks taken by McDonald will get a chance to kick his fourth of the afternoon, I believe.
2: This is the most mature game I've seen Kev McDonald play. Just that really strong at home marking forward. He's got up the ground when he's needed to at centre half forward, but it's his marking and his leading and his strength overhead that's been the most pleasing. As he's going to be lining up for goal number four for the afternoon as well. It's a tight angle, 11th Street side, so right-hand pocket. As he comes in, nice, comfortable-looking style. He gives it just a little bit too much off the side of the boot. It's a behind. It's not going to affect the margin too much. As we see, South Mildura 16-11-107, leading Imperial 3-4-22. It's 10 minutes gone here in the last term at number 3 Oval.
3: Imps try to work it off half-back and just kick it up the wing to the contest. Almost a bit of dominoes work with some hands in the back, though, and in the end, it was a mark taken by Ives, so they'll get the chance to keep moving it along. And Scott just goes inboard to Fox, who's pushed all the way to the back of the centre square. Kicks it in the direction of Burns, who looked like he had a good sit, but Munn made it a contest by floating in as the third man. Carpenter gets a piece of it. Scott gets another handball. They're through Valance, and now it's a shot towards goal there from O'Hare, just a bit off to the side there and the behind.
2: Yeah, so as we start to see a little bit of, as we said, a little bit of cohesion there going forward with some running play there from Imperials. Carpenter kicks short out of defence, finds a teammate in Morgan, runs off, gets the handball, running past, goes for the kick out wide. It's got to work nicely. It doesn't, as we see Galbraith try to come through and impose. He runs off, gets the handball, goes inboard with a beautiful kick, finds Fitzpatrick at the top of the 50. Probably still a little bit too far out for him to score. He's going to be looking to try and get it to the hot spot again. If he can get it to the top of the square, as we go around the grounds, a couple of tight games here, DFAB.
3: 2-point lead to Merbein and a 2-point lead to Redcliffe. So it's flip-flopping back and forth in either direction at both of those games.
2: Fantastic. We'll keep an eye on both of those games as we see Carpenter try and thread the needle out of bounds on the full. So Fitzpatrick is going to be kicking from the boundary right on 50. He's been told to go over the man on the mark. Again, really stagnant inside the 50 for Imperials at the moment. Nothing really doing. Riley Burns is just telling him to kick to the square. So he immediately plays on. He does exactly that. Gives him everything he possibly can. Goes long towards the square. As the ball spills down, have they got the crummers? No. Carpenter, front position for the Doggies, is happy to see the ball over the line. Another point here to the visitors, South Mildura, 16-12-108, leading Imperials 3-5-23.
3: As Carpenter brings it back in, and kick out of defence there from Liano Scaleno. Fox floating in for Imps, gets a good piece of it, can't quite complete the grab as he just shakes one tackle, but the second one is a bit too much. So South will get the ball back along the wing and get the chance to keep moving it along.
2: Not sure if you can hear it down at the side table there, Johnny Hollywood, but certainly some supporters not happy with what's going on here coming through the microphones. Don't you love the crowd noise?
12: Look, you can't blame them at times, can you? Look, they've kicked three goals for almost four quarters of footy. They just need to improve. There's no doubt about that.
2: On the outer side, Fitzgerald goes deep inside 50 looking for a leading target and finds Nick Lang, who's had the ball on a string. He's taken a mark out in front of his direct opponent. Beautiful kick inside 50 there by Fitzgerald. Just making Leng be able to run onto it. There was no chance there for any defender to be able to stop that. But it's going to be a very tight angle here, DFAB, for him to be able to kick this. He's kicking right on the boundary, right-hand side. He'll take his absolute best, but he goes with the natural drop punt. He's given it what he can, but it goes across the face of goal. Was it marked by Lambert
3: He's
2: on the line?
3: It.
2: No, it hasn't. The umpires called it over the line and it's behind. But, Nick Lang, as we said, we've called his name plenty of times today, but he's been fantastic as we see Bailey Harvey back on the ground, takes a mark. And this time, he's going to be kicking from 50, 45-degree angle, probably 5 metres in from the left-hand boundary. Geez, they recover miraculously these days, DFAB, don't they?
3: Oh, absolutely.
2: It's amazing.
3: Was able to get there in the right spot to chop off that kick out of defence and make life continue to be quite frustrating.

0: after the kick as well. That's 17-12, 1-14, South Mildura putting on an absolute show here at number three oval, leading Imperials 3-5-23, and Johnny Hollywood for Fatty Boomba. That's a great kick there from a bloke who just hobbled off only minutes ago.
1: Yeah, look, that's a great recovery. Obviously, left ankle, that time he obviously kicked with his right foot, but he obviously had to support himself with that left ankle, but no, they took him off, took his socks, shoes off, repaired the ankle, but he straight back on.
2: As we just go around the grounds, Redcliffe's have opened up a bit of a handy lead. It's 10-11-71 to Oden United, 10-3-63. So, 8-point advantage. That's been pretty handy this afternoon for
0: what
2: them.
0: What have we got at Henshaw, mate?
2: And just 2 points in that one. Irimple, 12-7-79. Trail Merbein, 12-9-81.
0: So, Max Morgan streaming out of the centre for the Doggies. The ball goes deep inside 50. The umpire sees a holding infringement. It's going to be a free kick. As Imperials look to clear it out, Colby Hards on halfback looks to play on quickly down the line. He has a teammate further afield. That's Hanstock. So Hanstock, he's had a couple of good inside 50s today. Goes just with a short chip kick. Gets the nine iron out. Makes it really hard for his teammate in Grogan, who could have been, caught holding the man there. So it's going to be a free kick on centre wing here, and another 50-metre penalty has been called by the other umpire, and he's going to look to bring out the card here by the looks of it. He is. He's tucking his either picking his bum or pulling out a card,
2: yep.
0: And he has. He's pulled out the yellow card. So something's obviously happened in the back line. A little bit too much has been said, and this will be another 50-metre penalty that takes South Mildura to the top of their 50-metre line. And this time it's going to be Taj Stevens, who's going to kick pretty much from the same spot that we saw the kick probably 10 minutes ago from Mason Fitzgerald, as he goes long, direct to home, and he's got it. He doesn't make any mistake, makes Imperials pay. That's their second yellow card, as we saw Colby Hards off at the start of the quarter. And I'll tell you what, it's an impressive game here by South Mildura. 18-12-120, or is it 17-12-114? Have we got ahead of ourselves here? 17-12-114, leading Imperials 3-6-24 on the Kumiela Club scoreboard. The infringement again, Johnny Hollywood down on the boundary line for Fatty Boomba. It's his second yellow card here, and second 50-metre penalty also in the last quarter. Just a little bit of ill discipline here by Imperials late in the game.
1: Oh, total frustration has certainly set in. There's no doubt about it. They're obviously watching their season just go down the toilet in regards to. They were really a show today. They should have won this game in some respect, but South has said no way. It's ours from the start to the finish.
2: As we see Strong now just weave through a bit of traffic and find Olsen, who sets up a nice kick inside 50. And they're going to threaten the 100-point margin here if they keep this up. Lang kicks it towards goal. He makes contact with the goalpost, so just behind. But this one's it's blown out a bit.
0: It has. Well, we were right on the scoreboard before, so it just took them a little bit longer to be able to get the scores up. So that's 18-13, 125, leading Imperials 3-6-24. So they've cracked the 100 mark here, leading by 101 points. Who would have thought coming into the game at the start of the day? Definitely not I and Silco. I don't think he would have, as we see the kick get intercepted at half forward by Bailey Harvey. Really getting into the game at the moment. But that kick's been intercepted by Buntain. Buntain goes long down the line looking for a marking option in Hurley. But as he's done so often today, Jackson Nagel just floats across the back of the contest and takes another strong pack grab as he goes wide to Scalino.
2: Scalino just opts to go the defensive kick back to the free man, and they can keep sharing it around like that if they need to. But a bit of ground made here by sending it inboard to Strong, who plays on and goes quickly and looks for a target about 50 out. Comes off the hands of Olsen to McDonald, who looks towards goal with his kick, but it floats left and just kept floating, so out on the full.
0: Yeah, no, he's been in everything too, McDonald, today. So I can show that not only can he do it in the air, but he's rove that one perfectly off the ground. As we see Galbraith across the face of goal, finds Fitzpatrick, who's been probably the best player for Imperials all afternoon. Further afield, finds Buntain, gets the 1-2 this time with a short kick. Further afield, finds a teammate in Carrickert. So Carrickert with a diving mark elects to play on with a handball to Fitzpatrick, who's trying to wind a few players around in circles because he's got nothing further afield. So it goes with a short kick, and just nothing really happening for Imperials across half forward all afternoon. The running player in Galbraith tries to open up the game further afield, goes with

0: kick inside the 50, but guess who does it again? Jackson Nagel. That would have to be his 10th pack mark defab today across half back.
1: Absolutely, yes. Just floated in nicely to that one, and he's got Scalino to help him switch to the other end of the ground, who ends up working it through Morgan, who's had some nice possessions in this game. He's worked to another Nagel there in Jordan, who goes into Liana Scalino, and he's got Munn with a bit of space to run into to take the mark as he comes to ground, and South, just with the extra man at the moment, have seemed to have an extra man to kick to at each occasion.
0: Oh, I think you're right there, DFAB. They just have numbers all around the contest, none more so than the numbers racked up by Jordan Nagel, who has the ball in his hands on centre wing, goes further down the line to half forward. Couple of marking options present themselves, but it spills over the back, beats everybody, and Matty Nagel's happy to see the ball go over the boundary line. It'll be a boundary throw in 60 metres out from South's goal. Send Matty O end, and what a game as we're sitting here at the moment. 3-6-24, Imperials trailing the visitors, South Mildura, 18-13-121. We've had 20 minutes go in this last term, but a great return to form here by the Bulldogs at their old home ground. And Johnny Hollywood, some tired legs here for Imperials. They're two down on the bench with injuries, and you can just start to see the numbers really tiring themselves and really struggling to be able to just be able to keep pace here with the Doggies.
2: Yeah, they're mentally and physically exhausted, I would suggest, and they're obviously heart-ridden as well, so it's been a tough day at the office for them, there's no doubt. They would have been coming out here very, you know, very positive, thinking they could win this game and then really push into that top five and be thereabouts, go to the bye next week and then, you know, hit it hard and try and make those finals.
1: Munn collects for South and handballs to Scalino. Carpenter's kick will send it just to half forward and the contest, and spills out the front of it though, and there'll be a couple of players diving over it. Burns is lurking around it as well, but it just keeps going through hands, and in the end a whistle's blown somewhere in all of that, and we'll get a free kick going the way of South, is it?
0: Yeah, Kevin McDonald, just a really good tackle, just held on to the handballing arm there of his opponent, which means that really had no other option other than to throw the ball up in hope and hope that the umpire didn't see it. But McDonald's got a target forward, uses that option, and it looks like it's going to be most likely Maxi Morgan here again, having another shot on goal, and he's going to be kicking from the left-hand pocket.
1: And this would put it beyond 100. If he kicks this, is that right? And have we got the scoreboard going 24-121?
0: That's correct. As we see Maxi Morgan coming in, he's 25 metres out. It looks a little bit wobbly off the boot, and he misses to the near side. So that extends the lead. South Mildura 18-14-122 over Imperials 3-6-24 on the Kumiela Club scoreboard. What have we got around the grounds, DFAB?
1: So yeah, Redcliffe's looking comfortable now. 12-11-83 to Own United 10-3-63. So it's 20
0: big
1: points
0: win, isn't it?
1: Advantage after it being close almost in single figures all afternoon. And Hensherwood Oval, it's Irimple 12-7-79 trailing Merbein 12-11-83. So a 4-point difference in that game at this stage.
0: A real seesawing affair out at Hensherwood Oval as we see the ball go forward, but out of bounds on the full here for Imperial. So absolutely nothing going their way at the moment, as Lane McHugh tried to get the ball forward somehow, but had three Doggies to compete with. So out of bounds on the full, it's going to be taken by Jackson Nagel, who's been absolutely sensational across half-back today, to Scalino. Scalino switches the ball to the outer side, finds a teammate in Taylor. He's got a running player in Lang, who just takes his time and spears the kick forward, not really to anyone's advantage. It's cut off by Fitzpatrick, who's been great for Imperials all afternoon. Goes to the toes there of a diving player in O'Hare. He can't take it. Ball spills into the hands of Lang. Lang goes to half forward. In front was Hanstock, but the ball's roved nicely by Olsen with a one-hand pickup towards the boundary. He slaps it around the corner to the top of the 50, a marking contest goes, but it's a great grab there by Colby Hards.
1: Galbraith is the runner around the back, and he takes a few bounces and has to take a few more. He's probably going to be out of breath pretty soon, and that's probably tells in the kick. He looks for Tannen Hurley, but it'll just bounce to the favour of Jordan Nagel, and he'll go inboard to Stevens to take the mark, who got the goal earlier and had his teammates all rushing around him. He's had some injury troubles set him back over the last couple of seasons, but he's looking good out there today. The Dogs will switch out to that other side now and just hold it up at halfback.
0: Yeah, they're just absolutely on their feet at the moment, unfortunately, Imperials, and they're not getting any reprieve on the bench here with a couple of injured players, as we see. A diving mark on the outer side, half-back taken by Lang. He's got a player in the middle of the ground in Morgan. He elects to use him at centre half-back. Morgan immediately plays on, takes a bounce. Can probably take another, but no, he goes kicking to the top of the 50. McDonald absolutely perfectly read. Beats his probably just a little bit more inexperienced opponent in Karakurt, giving up a little bit of height and strength, but just really well read there. He knew that the ball was going to go over the head of Karakurt. He just waited for it to come through, took a nice mark, and he's going to be kicking from 50 metres out, about a 45-degree angle, right half forward. He's had a great day today, DFAB, hasn't he?
1: Yep, been threatening to kick his fourth for a while now. This one's just going to sit up short, you feel, and in the end, the pack misread it a little bit because it kept floating across the face, and that'll be the full-time siren.
0: And that is it at number three oval. It's a decisive victory here for the Doggies, back on their old stomping ground. 18-14, 122, 98-point victors over Imperials, 3-6-24. What a result, something we did not see coming here. What we're going to do is, Silco, let's take us back to home base. We'll get a couple of kind messages from our sponsors and come back with the full wrap-up of what has been a huge victory here for the Doggies.
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2: And welcome back to the number three oval to wrap up what has been quite a remarkable match of the day for Colley and Tierney First National Real Estate today. It was the Bulldogs, emphatically, 18-14, 122, 98-point victors over Imperials, 3-6-24.
4: On the goal-kicking front, there was 5 for Matt Nagle, 5 for Nick Lang, 3 for Kevin McDonald, then singles for Mason Fitzgerald, Blake Lambert, James Parker and Bailey Harvey. For Imperials, just singles for Jeremy Grogan, also Jai Fitzpatrick and Jaden Fox. So there you have a remarkable result, certainly not the one we expected when we arrived here earlier this afternoon. Let's get the numbers now to wrap up the afternoon. Another great day from Max Hollingworth on the pen. Maxie, let's have a look at the victors.
12: Yeah, Jackson Nagle was good today. He had 15 possessions and 8 marks. Jaden Nagle was great. He had 26 possessions, 11 marks, 3 tackles and 1 inside 50. Jack Carpenter was also good with 21 possessions, 9 marks and 2 tackles, while Hunter Strong was solid with 16 possessions, 6 marks and 2 inside 50s.
4: What's for the home side?
12: Talis Buntain was a bit quieter today. He had 7 possessions, 5 marks and 1 tackle. Jai Fitzpatrick was superb today with 30 possessions and 4 marks. Ty Williams was good with 16 possessions and 5 marks and 3 tackles, while Regan Scott was quiet with 6 possessions and 2 marks.
4: And, of course, a couple of yellow cards didn't help them, and some injury concerns to Brad Harnes, who looks like he's done a fairly decent hamstring when the virtue of the pack of ice that he had strapped to it, certainly in that second half of the game. South, are they back on track? Can they possibly mount a second half of the season challenge, you reckon?
12: I reckon they can.
4: Yeah, based on what we've seen today, you'd have to have plenty of confidence. Maxie, thanks for your work. I think we're going to miss you for a couple of weeks, then we'll get you back for, I think, Mildura Redcliffe's over at the BWA.
12: Yeah, thanks, Amy, boys.
4: Good on you, Max. Max Hollingworth, the man with the important stats from the match of the day here on your community radio, Hot FM, as Michael DiFabrizio jumps in, so too Ben Ridley. Boys, what did we just see there? My goodness.
1: Well, not what we expected to see, Silco. No. As we said at the start of the game, the three of us were just slightly swaying or hedging our bets just slightly with the doggies, and I did not see nearly a 100-point thumping, and no, it was a thumping, come in the hands of the doggies. They were just spectacular, and it was one of those games, hopefully for the doggies fans, that just ignites the back end of their season, DFAB, because they didn't do a thing wrong.
13: Well, I looked it up the other week when they got smashed by Mildura, that they had the biggest loss of the season to that point, and they had one of the biggest wins too. Well, now they've rewritten, I guess, what the biggest loss is. So yeah, it's there's a bit of, you don't know what you're going to get with South Mildura. They can win big, they can lose in a close one, or they could get smashed. But today we saw what probably a bit more what they've been trying to get to all season.
4: Well, I think that's what we're expecting based on the recruiting that they did in the off-season. And it all clicked today. All the guns came to play, all contributed very, very nicely indeed. Some amazing scores around the grounds today as well, boys. Orimpel, in a game that I reckon had about 35 lead changes, have ended up with a 2-point victory over Merbein, 13-7-85 to 12-11-83. The Tigers, what a huge result for them, 12-11-83 over the Kangas, 10-4-64, and then still underway at the George Gordon Oval, but Mildura looking pretty comfortable at 13-13-7-7. DFAB, you've got the live ladder. What do these results put into the spin looking forward over the next couple of weeks?
13: Well, yes, sir. The top three all have a game to play on the ones behind them. So we'll start with that. You've got Mildura. They're on 8 wins, 143% clear at the top. Merbein is 1 win behind them with a percentage of 113. So that's a pretty good position. And then Oyen with the 6 wins and 107%, which is starting to get towards the pack. So Orimpel in 4th spot. They have the 6 wins and 102%. Redcliffe's 1 behind them, but they've got 6 wins and also 102%. So it's a decimal difference between those two teams in 4th and 5th. Although going into the last quarter, it looked like South was going to make up some ground on them because they were both trailing, but it's now a 2-game gap between the top 5 and South, who have pushed their percentage up to 100. So if they do get a couple more wins on the board, they are within striking distance of both Orimpel and Redcliffe.
4: Unbelievable.
1: Do you know the intriguing thing, though, boys? Like, you have a look at, so you've got final sides that played each other and really close final. So Orimpel and Merbein.
4: Yep.
1: And Orimpel have got the chocolates there.
13: Yes.
1: Reversal of what happened at the start of the year.
13: Yep.
1: You've got Redcliffe and Oyen. Yep. That was a reversal of the result at the start of the season. Redcliffe have come home with a wet sail. If that happens to be the makeup of the top 5, jeepers,
0: it's going to be an absolute ripping final series. But if we have another contender to be able to start putting pressure on, South Mildura today are certainly the most likely of the sides that are sitting outside. But as you said, two games in such a tight season, it's really hard to make up.
4: It will be. Let's have a look at some of the better players across the afternoon. We'll go to South Mildura. And I think you referenced it earlier in the call, DFAB, that you just put a blanket over all three Nagels. How good were they? I mean, fair dinkum. I mean, had they been able to play the bulk of the game since they've made the move to the MSP, what could have been is the question we're asking.
13: No, that's exactly right. We saw what they can produce as a trio today. And I think Jackson Nagel just charging out of defence, and he's almost thinking about who he's kicking it to probably 20 metres before he's actually got the ball. He's charging at it with that much speed. And we saw Imps throw Tannen Hurley on him to be a forward that tags the defender, basically, which was sort of the weight that they were putting on his impact. But yeah, I think all three of them had different impacts in different areas of the ground.
4: And I'm not sure if it was John or you that said that they basically controlled every third of the ground. And how remarkable how many times we saw one Nagel kick to another Nagel, then it went to another Nagel. Like, they all knew exactly where they were on the field. And look, they're all fantastic in their own special way today. Best game I think we've seen from Nick Lang, and he got around the ground too. I know he kicked five riddles, but he was down back helping out defensively. He really brought his A game.
0: Well, you have a look at, he's kicked five. You had Matty Nagel who kicked five. I would say that probably the better of the two, which is hard to split, was probably Lang because of what you just said, because he got around the ground a little bit more. He was getting impact not only in the centre clearances, but also across half-back when they needed him to. But, as you said, it was a game that the best players needed to stand up, and they absolutely stood up today and put a stamp on it.
4: Yeah, they got great service from Jack Carpenter defensively. That 1-2 punch with Jackson and Jack back there proved just too tough for Imps to handle, didn't it, DFAB?
13: Absolutely, yeah. Carpenter was good getting into different spots. And a couple of, players that maybe came on our radar for them as well. Lambert, I thought, was very good at half forward. Had a couple of good inside 50s and just offered a little bit around that half forward area. And thought Max Morgan, we kept calling his name just as the afternoon went on as well. And I think there's some bright sparks there too.
0: Well, even Hunter Strong, we called him.
13: Oh, he was outstanding.
0: Braith Munn across half back as well. He did some really good things. But those players that you mentioned, the one that I was most pleased to see today, and it was a standout game for me, and it was the most mature game we mentioned as well. And Johnny Hollywood mentioned, but Kevin McDonald, we've been waiting for this Kevin McDonald version to come out. And look, it's probably been a bit harsh for us to be expecting it before this, because he was a light-bodied kid and they, thrust him into the key forward role a lot of the times, and probably just a little bit too early for his time. So he went out and spent time on the wing. But today, he was big, he was strong, he led beautifully, he took marks over his head, and he looked like a genuine power forward. So I think that was the coming of age for Kev McDonald today.
4: Yeah, he had a real presence about him. A bit of a Tom Hawkins sort of style to his game today.
0: Big thighs.
4: Really impressive with his performance. Look, I reckon across the board, you look through the likes of Bailey Harvey, showed some great signs across the day. The two Scalino boys were busy. Tarj Stevens, as DFAB suggested, has missed a fair bit of footy, but I thought he got better as the game went on. So heaps of positives to come out of this game for South, and I know they've got to make up two games, but I reckon there's a few teams in that four or five will be looking back thinking like, geez, I hope we don't cop them in the semis.
0: Well, before we leave, I'd be keen to have a look at probably the next 3 weeks of what we've got here for South Mildura, Redcliffe Imperials or Rimple. But what have we got
4: here? So next week South travel to the Georgie G, Wentworth. So that's a winnable game. Round 14 sees South taking on O-Unit at the MSP. That's probably
0: winnable.
4: Well, it is. It's going to be almost really clutching to the end of the season sort of stuff. Then they got Robinvale Euston as we look through there.
13: We've also got the split round that's unfinished. Is that coming next week?
4: Yes. They've got a bye next week. They have to play Mildura again round 16, so that'll be a challenge. Then they have Merbein at Kenny Park. So they've got a pretty tough run. They'll play Merbein, Mildura, and then finish on a bye. So not as ideal as they'd like, but I'll tell you what, all I can do is just keep winning and just putting that pressure on.
0: The unfortunate thing about this season is every game's winnable and every game's losable.
4: Mm.
0: So no matter what happens, Mildura can lose to anyone, and you can also get Wentworth who can beat anyone. And the unfortunate part is when you've got two games that you've got to make up from everybody and then you have a bye at the end, that makes it pretty hard. But I tell you what, if they keep this form up, they're going to have a crack moving forward.
13: Well, the proof is that Robinvale Euston were on the bottom of the ladder playing the top of the ladder last week and got a win. So it literally is anyone can beat anyone. And they're the wild card because of the split round, they've actually got two games in hand to catch up on everyone. So we obviously didn't see them play today, so we don't know if last week had anything real to it or not. But, I mean, there's a bit going on. But that's why I think Imps today, losing by so much, their percentage drops to 76. That's the weakest of all the teams. That's probably why that probably hurts a bit more.
4: Yeah, and they've got so many injuries, haven't they? So many concerns, a lot of blokes. They've probably almost got about 8 or 9 of their frontliners with the addition of a couple of injuries today out of that mix. It's going to be hard for them now to find their way back, isn't it?
0: Yeah, it really is. And as you said, they're A graders. So, you know, that's hard for them to be able to come back, be fit, compete and be able to be at their best as well. And we saw, you know, today, Joy Fitzpatrick, I think, gave his absolute all. He was fantastic,
4: dynamic, wasn't he?
0: He was awesome. But how many times did you see him? He virtually had to do 360s out of contest because there was nothing forward for him. And that's the part that they've really got to be able to fix up, because the unfortunate thing is, as we look at Regan Scott, he's been used at both ends, you know, not only, you know, throughout the season, but just throughout games. Then poor old Telus Buntane, he's either defence or is in the ruck. It's just unfortunate that they probably don't have the depth that other teams do to be able to challenge at this stage with the injuries they've got. And when you see the likes of Brad Hards and these guys out of your side that are going to be out for the next few weeks, you know, it does make things really difficult. So it's those young kids that really have to step up now and be able to, you know, prove that they're senior footballers. And that's what South Mildura did really well today. I think it was a great thing for Tom Taylor, Maxie Morgan, Brad Carms. As you mentioned, you called Bailey Harvey. He's still a young guy. And that's the exciting thing that I think South Mildura have got to look forward to over the next few weeks, is they've got their best players back on the park.
13: Yep.
0: They've still got Montgomery to come back in.
13: That's
0: as
13: the
0: well.
13: Other thing, isn't it? Yeah.
0: And they've got some form in the young players that have stood up.
13: And no Logan Fitzgerald today as well. So
0: that's
13: they've
0: true.
13: Got some, you know, I feel like they probably felt that they were closer to full strength today, but they could potentially get top up all the way if all goes well.
4: Yeah, absolutely, boys. Next week, as DFAB suggested, we go back to that round 9 split of two games, and we'll be heading to Kenny Park for the top of the table clash.
0: Nice.
4: Mervine versus Mildura. Big challenge for the Pies coming off the back of a loss today. Mildura certainly back on track after that bit of an upset last weekend with a good win over Wente. Really looking forward to that one. It's going to be a huge afternoon. Make sure you join us from around about 2:20 in the afternoon.
0: We'll be able to see the Wagpies nest.
4: Yes, we will. That's been one of the big talking stories of the season of 2026. There's no question about that. Johnny Hollywood, big shout out to him. He was fantastic on the sidelines today for us. Thanks to Fatty Boomba. As always, Max Hollingworth doing a sterling job on the pencil.
0: Going to miss him.
4: He's going to be out of action for a fortnight, but we'll get him back real soon. DFAB, great job from you on the mic today. Thank you.
13: No, thanks for steering the ship. Well done.
4: No worries. And Riddles, always a pleasure, mate.
0: Thank you, Silco. And as I said, great to have DFAB beside me. But I tell you what, when we've got someone just pushing the buttons like Silco, no one, I've been told by Martin that no one pushes buttons like Silco.
4: Turn it up. And of course, a big shout out, a special shout out to the captain of the commentary team. He's having his second week in hiatus. And of course, during the week, he had the fantastic news to come through about the newborn, the new addition to the Rod family, Sebastian Antonio. Weighing in at about 7 pounds 4.5 ounces. Nice early morning job, 2:08 in the morning, so they were pretty buggered at the end of it, but great for Mitchy and the lovely wife, and he'll be back probably in a couple of weeks.
0: Oh, big congratulations to Mitchy. It's an amazing time of your life, and you will not be sleeping for another 5 years.
4: All right, so that's all we've got for you here this afternoon at Number 3 Oval. Thanks for joining us, and as I mentioned, we'll be back with you next Saturday from 2:20 at Kenny Park for the big game between Mervine and Mildura here on Hot FM.
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2: He's down the line nicely. Thrum just racking up the stats here towards half time. Kicks it nicely. Just checked it late.
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2: 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Toby Scott from the point of the square. Oh, it's too easy. Pezzanini down the line and marks a good 10 metres clear of his opponent.
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1: 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Here's Porker. Surveys his options. Lucky Knight, the big steam train.
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2: He's down the line nicely. Thrum just racking up the stats here towards half-time. Kicks it nicely. Just checked it late.
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2: 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Toby Scott from the point of the square. Oh, it's too easy. Pezzanini down the line of marks. A good 10 metres clear of his opponent.
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2: 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Here's Porker. Surveys his options. 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
2: He's down the line nicely. Thrum just racking up the stats here towards half time. Kicks it nicely. Just checked it late. Really hit the target in Hammond. They keep running here. Toby Scott from the point of the square. Oh, it's too easy. Pezzanini down the line of marks. A good 10 metres clear of his opponent.
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2: 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Here's Porker. 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
1: He's down the line nicely. Thrum just racking up the stats here towards half time. Kicks it nicely. Just checked it late. Really hit the target in Hammond. They keep running here. Toby Scott from the point of the square. Oh, it's too easy. Pezzanini down the line and marks a good 10 metres clear of his opponent.
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1: An Australian man has been arrested in Thailand in connection with the death of a 17-year-old girl in Pattaya. The man's been named as 45-year-old Simon Carman. He was arrested on Friday evening as he attempted to board a plane from Bangkok. Police allege CCTV footage shows the pair entering a hotel in the early hours of Thursday morning, with Mr. Carman later leaving alone with a large black suitcase. Police allege it contained the body of the teenage girl, which was found dumped near a railway line. Mr. Carman has reportedly been charged with four offences, including murder, which carries the death penalty or life in prison. Thai police say he denies the charges. Shadow Treasurer Tim Wilson says the federal government's focus on inflation is maintaining cost of living pressures. He says the government's tax reform bill that passed Parliament on Thursday is a band-aid solution. Mr. Wilson says it's making it harder for Australians to make ends meet.
2: Every time the government continues its inflation addiction of stoking inflation, taxing inflation, then spending the inflation to create a vicious cycle, Australians will get less for their dollar.
1: Germany has broken its all-time temperature record, with the Weather Service provisionally measuring 41.5 degrees Celsius in the east of the country. Tens of millions of people across Europe experienced another day of extreme heat. In France, many public events have been cancelled and hospitals have warned of a surge in emergency calls. Darren Bett from the BBC Weather Centre has this report.
3: The record-breaking heat in Western Europe is coming to an end this weekend, but large parts of the continent are still enduring some searing temperatures. In France, after records were broken earlier in the week, there's been disruption to transport and power plants, while many schools have closed and public events cancelled. Some areas banned the sale of alcohol. It's a similar picture in Italy, where the health ministry has issued a red alert in 18 cities, including Rome and Venice. June temperature records have been broken in Switzerland and Luxembourg, the Netherlands and Belgium, where temperatures were up to around 40 Celsius. There's also a growing risk of wildfires. The area of high pressure or heat dome that has brought the extreme temperatures is moving east, allowing temperatures in the UK and Western Europe to fall, with more comfortable days and nights ahead.
1: To sport, and in the AFL, Port Adelaide have outclassed the Crows with a 26-point win at Adelaide Oval. Port coach Josh Carr says he's proud of his side's efforts after being placed as the underdogs going into the match.
4: I'd be lying if I said that, you know, the external noise didn't have an influence on, your thought process, and that's me personally, and I've no doubt the players at the same time. I think as a footy club, I don't think you can ever underestimate us as a football club.
1: In other games, Collingwood beat Richmond 106-72 and Carlton downed West Coast 117 points to 64. In the NRL, the Cowboys have surprised competition leaders Penrith in Townsville, winning 26 points to 12. Manly beat the Storm 30-4 and a 2-point win for the Dolphins over the Warriors. Australia's Oscar Piastri has qualified 7th for the Austrian Grand Prix. Mercedes' George Russell is on pole. And the Socceroos will face Egypt in their round of 32 match at the Men's World Cup.
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1: The federal government says it will double the fines for social media companies who are not doing enough to stop under-16s from using their sites. Research led by the University of Newcastle found as many as 85% of children younger than 16 reported using social media after the ban came into force. The BBC's Simon Hancock has more.
2: It's 6 months since a new law in Australia was introduced banning the use of social media by under-16s. But fresh figures suggest that 85% of 12 to 15-year-olds were still on social media 3 months in. Reports say underage users have managed to dodge the restrictions by setting up fake accounts or logging into private browsers. Some have never been asked to prove their age. The government says the independent online regulator is actively investigating potential non-compliance by Meta's Instagram and Facebook, Google's YouTube and Snapchat and TikTok.
1: Shadow Treasurer Tim Wilson says the federal government's inflation addiction will keep driving up prices at the supermarket. From the 1st of July, the supermarket giants Coles and Woolworths will face new penalties for price gouging, but Mr. Wilson says it's just a band-aid solution.
3: We believe households are doing better, families are doing better when they can go to the supermarket with confidence and not look at prices constantly rising because the Albanese government can't control its inflation addiction.
1: Venezuela's main international airport near the epicentre of Wednesday's twin earthquakes has partially reopened and is accepting cargo flights. A US official says one of the runways is landing giant C-17 planes, which would allow for mobile hospitals to arrive. The UN's humanitarian chief, Tom Fletcher, says the global aid response is ramping up.
4: Now we've got 39 search and rescue teams. These are from Russian teams, Ukrainian teams, teams from across Latin America, American teams, European teams. And what we then have to do is then coordinate all that. Each of these teams is 50 to 100 people. So you're looking at almost 2,000 people surging in, 111 dogs, medical teams as well. We go in with these little kind of micro drones, they call them cockroach drones, that help us find people in the buildings. So they're surging in at the moment, and today is the crucial, crucial day. It's always the first 72 hours after an earthquake.
1: Conservationists say water birds living in the Murray-Darling Basin are now at risk after the detection of the deadly H5 bird flu in South Australia. The Murray-Darling Conservation Alliance says wetland birds are more susceptible. Speaking to National Radio News, Co-National Director Craig Wilkins says a larger spread of wetlands is needed to give these birds more places to migrate.
5: It's essential that we try and make sure that the habitats, the feeding sites, the breeding sites of migratory and other wetland birds are in a healthy state as possible so that these birds have the best possible chance of survival.
1: To sport, and in the Super Rugby women's competition, Fijian and Drua have secured a fifth finals berth, beating the Queensland Reds 50-17. The Waratahs suffered a rare defeat, losing to the Western Force 28-21. In the AFL, Port Adelaide have outclassed the Crows with a 26-point win at Adelaide Oval, wins also to Collingwood and to Carlton. And in the NRL, the Cowboys defeated competition leaders Penrith 26-12, wins also for Manly and the Dolphins.
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2: Shot coming in from Cairns. 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Here's Porker. Surveys his options. Lockie Knight, the big steam train.
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1: A great song can last a lifetime. But so can the fallout from one dumb decision on the road. Hey there, it's Leo Sayer here for Rad. 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So if your good friend's no good to drive, don't just hope for the best. Take their keys, call a rideshare, because real friends don't let their friends do dumb stuff on our roads.
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1: An Australian man has been arrested in Thailand in connection with the death of a 17-year-old girl in Pattaya. The man's been named as 45-year-old Simon Carman from Ballarat. He was arrested on Friday evening as he attempted to board a plane from Bangkok. Police allege CCTV footage shows the pair entering a hotel in the early hours of Thursday morning, with Mr. Carman later leaving alone with a large black suitcase. Police allege it contained the body of the teenage girl, which was found dumped near a railway line. Mr. Carman has reportedly been charged with four offences, including murder, which carries the death penalty or life in prison. Thai police say he denies the charges. Authorities in Venezuela say more than 1,400 people have died in devastating twin earthquakes. Lois Pace of the Red Cross says rescuers are continuing the search for survivors.
2: There remain access issues, mainly because of so much destruction. But the good news is that we have Red Cross volunteers that are a part of these communities. We have someone in our IT department whose entire family went missing under the rubble of a building, and he was personally part of the rescue team that pulled them out with his bare hands. There's other stories of Venezuelans singing to survivors that remain trapped, right? And, you know, just trying to encourage them as they stand under the rubble. I know we're setting up a field hospital as well, medical supplies, personal hygiene kits, beds, blankets, and the like.
1: The federal government is set to introduce legislation doubling the maximum penalty for social media companies not adhering to Australia's social media ban for under-16s. Prime Minister Anthony Albanese says social media companies still aren't doing enough to comply with the regulations. The proposed changes include a maximum penalty of almost $99 million. The Royal Commission on Anti-Semitism and Social Cohesion resumes tomorrow. As Peter Hislop reports, anti-Semitism in traditional media and broadcasting will be examined.
3: The third public hearing block will be run for 2 weeks in Sydney. The nature, prevalence and drivers of anti-Semitism and other forms of hateful speech online will be examined, while witnesses will be giving evidence on the dissemination of anti-Semitic content and other forms of hateful speech in the online environment. The upcoming hearings will also look at how public media organisations identify and address anti-Semitism, as well as the Australian Communications and Media Authority's role in responding to anti-Semitism.
1: Budapest Pride has officially taken place for the first time since Viktor Orban was ousted as Hungary's Prime Minister. His government cracked down on LGBTQIA plus rights over his 16 years in power. The police banned last year's event in the capital and the mayor was arrested for organising it. Peter Sobu Janusz was a participant in this year's march and says it reflected positive changes among society.
4: People in my hometown are much happier now and feel much more liberated. They talk more openly about topics that used to be considered sensitive, such as pride or other political issues. And here in Budapest, as I look around, I see that people are happier and that they're no longer under pressure.
1: Translation by the BBC. Sport, and in the Super Netball, the Melbourne Vixens have booked a grand final spot, defeating the West Coast Fever 62-51 at John Cain Arena.
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2: He's down the line nicely. Thrum just racking up the stats here towards half time. Kicks it nicely. Just checked it late.
3: Oh, wasn't
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3: it?
2: 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They keep running here. Toby Scott from the point of the square. Oh, it's too easy. Pezzanini down the line of marks. A good 10 metres clear of his opponent.
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0: latest news on the hour.
1: Authorities in Venezuela say more than 1,400 people have died in devastating twin earthquakes. More than 50,000 people are still missing, with some estimates there could be twice that many people still trapped under rubble. An airport in the capital Caracas has partially reopened, allowing vital cargo flights to bring in equipment and personnel. An Australian man has denied killing a teenage girl and stuffing her body in a suitcase in the Thai tourist town of Pattaya. Police say 45-year-old Simon Carman picked up the 17-year-old and took her to a hotel early on Thursday morning. Her naked body was later found in a suitcase dumped about 10 minutes' drive away. Mr. Carman was detained at a Bangkok airport on Friday and has since been charged with four offences, including murder, which carries the death penalty or life in prison. The Central African Republic has declared a cholera outbreak after confirming 24 deaths and 197 cases near the capital. The health minister says measures to limit its spread have already been put in place. The BBC's Richard Kagawi reports.
2: This is the Central Africa Republic's first major cholera outbreak in 10 years. It has been confirmed in two districts just south of the capital, Bangui. The high number of deaths is especially worrying in a country where many people still lack access to clean water and proper sanitation. The authorities are also on high alert as the neighboring Democratic Republic of the Congo, currently battling an Ebola epidemic, is also seeing a surge in cholera cases, the worst in 25 years.
1: Hobart's Dark Mofo Arts Festival has set a box office record with 100,000 tickets bringing in $5.8 million. 60% were bought by interstate and overseas visitors. Tasmania's Tourism Minister, Roger Yench, says tens of thousands stayed an average of just over five nights in the state.
3: Some a lot more, which has been fantastic. It's a massive draw card. And a tremendous return on investment for Tasmania and all the sponsors who have invested in Dark Mofo in Hobart.
1: Sport, and in a new six-year deal, Queensland will host an Anzac Day Bledisloe Cup rugby match between the Wallabies and the All Blacks. The state will host matches in 2027, 2029 and 2031, with New Zealand to host every other year. The state government says the deal with Rugby Australia strengthens Queensland's push to be a major events capital ahead of the 2032 Olympic and Paralympic Games. In the Super Rugby women's competition, Fijian and Drua have secured a fifth finals berth, beating the Queensland Reds 50-17. The Waratahs suffered a rare defeat, losing to the Western Force 28-21. In the AFL, Port Adelaide have outclassed the Crows with a 26-point win at Adelaide Oval. Port coach Josh Carr says he's proud of his side's efforts after being placed as the underdogs going into the match.
4: I'd be lying if I said that, you know, the external noise didn't have an influence on, your thought process, and that's me personally, and I've no doubt the players at the same time. I think as a footy club, I don't think you can ever underestimate us as a football club.
1: Wins also to Collingwood and to Carlton. In the NRL, the Cowboys have surprised competition leaders Penrith in Townsville, winning 26 points to 12. Manly beat the Storm 30-4, and a two-point win for the Dolphins over the Warriors.
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welcome to the show. Today we're taking a deep dive into the wild, loud and unforgettable world of rock and roll with one of the great drummers of the modern era. My guest is Matt Sorum, a man whose career has taken him from the clubs of Hollywood's Sunset Strip to some of the biggest stages on the planet. Matt has played with legendary bands, including The Cult, Guns N' Roses and Velvet Revolver, alongside rock icons like Slash, Steven Tyler, Billy Gibbons and Paul Rodgers.

0: joined Guns N' Roses during the explosive Use Your Illusion years and helped power one of the biggest rock bands in the world through stadium tours, chaos, excess, and rock history itself. But as you're about to hear, there's much more to Matt than just the bands he's played in. Today he's leading the powerhouse supergroup Kings of Chaos, bringing together some of rock's greatest musicians for explosive live performances, including their upcoming appearance aboard Australia's Rock the Boat cruise. In our conversation, Matt opens up about fame, addiction, survival, family life, the changing face of rock music, and why, after all these years, he still feels like the luckiest guy in the room every time he steps behind a drum kit. It's a terrific conversation packed with stories, wisdoms, and plenty of laughs. Want to meet Matt? I bet you do.
1: All right. Good day. How are you?
0: Very well, thank you. Very well. And I hear we're going to see you down under very soon, which is pretty exciting.
1: Yeah, that's so cool because I haven't been down under in a long time. I think we opened for Van Halen and Aerosmith.
0: That would have been an amazing show.
1: It was. It was an interesting one because I don't think Van Halen had been down there in a long time. And they got back together and God, it's got to have been over 10 years ago.

0: working, you know, everything's going good out over here. And I have a 4.5-year-old daughter now. So that changed my life dramatically.
1: Very nice. Cool, though.
0: I'm a late bloomer, I guess you would say. But
1: you must have a young wife.
0: My wife's 41, and you don't need to know my age. No, I'm 65. I'm feeling good, and it's fun. It's keeping me active, if you will.
1: Well, they say young kids keep you young, don't they? Hey, Matt, let's talk a little bit about your background, because it's a pretty interesting one. I know that you first got into music, like many of your fellow musicians, when you saw the Beatles on the Ed Sullivan Show. I mean, that was way back in 64, so you were really, really young then. But some of your influences since then, I think, have been people like Ian Paice and Keith Moon, Ginger Baker, John Bonham, Buddy Rich. Have I got that right?
0: All the greats. I mean, a smorgasbord of great drummers, you know? I always tell musicians, you know, young musicians, a lot of guys get in one lane, they listen to one style, they just want to play like that. And I guess my style came from the great rock drummers, but I did get into like other stuff just because I wanted to kind of hear it all, you know? And I ended up playing on the Buddy Rich tribute album, which I was asked by Kathy Rich, Buddy Rich's daughter.

0: tackled a Buddy Rich thing with the Buddy Rich Orchestra. So I guess all that sort of upbringing and the way I studied and everything has kept me kind of in and out of bands, if you will.
1: Yeah, well, you've certainly been with a few.
0: I like to morph. I feel like it's still challenging me. Like about 2 weeks ago, I played with Geezer Butler from Black Sabbath. And I grew up with Sabbath. I playing the music with the real guy. And then 2 months ago, I was on stage with Steven Tyler and I was his musical director. And I got to play all that early Aerosmith. And I talked him into playing the early stuff. I said, you know, I want to do Toys in the Attic and Back in the Saddle. And, you know, I picked a set list. He goes, really? And I'm like, yeah, Walking the Dog. Let's do Walking the Dog. He's like, okay. So for me, it's like a bucket list.

0: Kings of Chaos idea for me is a guilty pleasure. It's just like, not guilty at all, but I just, for me, it's become just a huge bucket list for me to hang out with my idols and rock with them.
1: Yeah, well, I think there'd be many people wishing they were in your shoes to be able to do that. At high school, you were with a whole bunch of different bands. You were with a jazz band and a marching band and a wind ensemble. When did you decide that drums was your love?
0: When I realized I had no other job skills. And I told my mother, I said, you know, Mom, I'm going to Hollywood. She said, oh, she was so worried, you know? I mean, because I didn't really excel at anything else. I could barely keep a job at the gas station, you know? They fired me because I gave gas to pretty girls and they let them drive off. You know, I wasn't a good candidate for 9 to 5, you know? And and I would say that to young musicians too. If you really believe in yourself, you got to focus and you just got to go for it, man. It's not like, oh, I got my job and I'm going to do this on the weekends. It doesn't work that way. It's got to be like full in. I mean, I wore leather pants to the grocery store. You know, it was like, it was rock and roll 24/7. And when I moved to Hollywood in 1979, you know, that was it. It was my life before that, but I just couldn't wait to get out of the house, you know? And I got the bug. You know, I got that bug that drew me to it, you know?
1: How did you manifest the total confidence in yourself? Did you think that you were like a brilliant drummer and that's all you were going to do and you were going to make it no matter what?
0: I didn't think I was brilliant at all. And to this day, I don't think I would be considered the guy that people go, that guy's the greatest drummer in the world. They don't say that about me, right? But I know that I'm a guy that gets along really well with musicians and I'm able to come in there and be a supportive member of a group. Now, being in a band, that's a thing. And I've been in bands that can be difficult and are and were difficult. So my job as a drummer was sort of just to be the guy that was the backbone and be foundational and try to not be a problem child. And, you know, I can't say I perfected it because I had issues with you know, things that went on. But I always saw myself as more of a leader, I guess. And that's why this Kings of Chaos thing fits better with me. I didn't like it when things were going wrong and when the train was coming off the tracks and it didn't feel good to me. And I always felt like there's got to be a better way. Rock and roll isn't brain surgery, you know, and I would say that. It's two guitar players, lead singer, drummer, and a bass player, and maybe a keyboard player if you're in Deep Purple, right? That's not brain surgery. We play rock and roll. And when I played with Motorhead, which I did for 20 shows, and I was with Lemmy on the bus, that was the Bible of rock and roll.
1: What do you mean?
0: Lemmy Kilminster. Just the way he lived his life and the way he orchestrated a show. When we went on stage, we went on exactly on time. He didn't want to leave the fans waiting. Why would you? We are Motorhead and we play rock and roll. And that was the statement. As simple as it sounds, it was brilliant. And I could have retired after that tour. I was like, I'm done. I'd grown a beard. I didn't bathe for like a month. My wife didn't even want me to come home. But I was like, I'm in Motorhead. For a short period of time, for me, that was the pinnacle. Can't say all my bands operated that way.

0: how Lemmy did it his whole life. And he lived up until the very end with that mindset of how he lived his life in rock and roll. And I guess my point is, after Velvet Revolver is when I decided to just be a one-man show and do my own thing and just call guys and say, hey, man, you want to play? And, you know, that's when Kings of Chaos was born about 14 years ago, and I've been doing it ever since.
1: But way before that, when you first went to Hollywood, Matt, how did you crack it? Because you started off playing with people like Prescott Niles from The Knack. You went on to play with Racer C, Judas Priest, and then you were recruited to play for a very young Tori Amos. How do you start moving in those circles?
0: Well, Hollywood was the Mecca, right? Hollywood, that in that day and age, there was no internet. The only way that you could actually meet people was to be part of the community. And the community was the community of rock and roll on the Sunset Strip in the mid-70s. And I started playing there in 74 when I was 14. And that became meeting other people walking down the street. And it was, if I was wearing a pair of red pants and a pair of white Capizio shoes and I had my hair was long and I looked like a musician, you'd walk up to someone and go, hey man, how you doing? What do you play? And that's how the conversation started. And if you were intuitive enough, you could spot them. And I was the guy that could spot other musicians. And I would just chuck up a conversation and all of a sudden we'd have a jam and there'd be a band. And same thing with Tori Amos. I met her in a piano bar. And that was the mid-80s, about 86, a little bit later than when I first went to Hollywood. But the time of music was shifting there too. Continually morphs, you know, it's always morphing.

0: the great bands like AC/DC and bands like that stay steady through it all. But as you're trying to make it in music, you have to morph. So with Tori Amos, that was sort of the new wave era, if you will. And I cut my hair short, and I was trying to just play music and make a living, you know? And it had to do with a lot of the way you look, the way you play, the way your attitude and personality, and a lot of things that went into being a professional musician and being able to survive doing it. But I just met people along the way. Like, I actually didn't play in Judas Priest. I played in a band called Hawk, but that was a precursor to Scott Travis, and ended up being in Priest, but that wasn't me. But I was in this band called Hawk. And I pretty much just picked up anything that came my way. And then I became well known in Hollywood as Matt the Mercenary. Like, I would play with anybody for 25 bucks.
1: Matt the Mercenary. I love it.
0: Yeah, I mean, I was in 10 bands at one point in my career. Wow. And I just love playing music.

0: after my daughter turned like 3 years old, I said, well, I'm going to dive back in hard. I took 3 years off to just hang with her. Now I'm turning her on to it. She came to see my show the other night, my kid. So I feel like I've got this sort of a dream gig. Like people, oh, why aren't you in Guns N' Roses? Why aren't you in this band? Why aren't you in that band? I said, I was already in that band. You know, I was in that band at the height when we put the Big Day Out in Australia to 100,000 people. And that was on. I don't remember all of it, but what I do remember was it was killer. And Rose Tattoo opened.
1: Right.
0: First time I met Angry Anderson.
1: He's awesome, isn't he? He's my buddy too.
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4: Matt, what I hear you saying is that it took a lot more nous and cheek and chutzpah, I guess, in those days to kind of make the friends and get involved and play with different people. So it was more about your personality than your drumming prowess at the time. Would that be right?
5: Yeah, I mean, I was a guy that could keep good time. I like playing songs. I'm not in there for flash. You know, I can do some stuff, but I don't know, man. I watch these kids on YouTube going crazy and they play like animals. And I'm like, but can you play in a band? Can you show up on time? Don't have an attitude. Leave your ego at the door and play in a band. I'm not sure if you can because it's just a different world. I'm lucky I came from that era. And I'm so grateful that I'm able to play with these icons that, in my opinion, it's very tough to see who's going to replace the greats, the Steven Tylers and the Mick Jaggers and the, you know, of that ilk. And I'm able to just put a feather in my cap to say I've had that experience in firsthand, not just being a fan, which I am a fan. When I come and play Australia with Billy Gibbons, we're going to tear up the ZZ Top stuff because Billy's been playing in ZZ Top for 52 years. But when he steps on stage with me, which we've done two solo albums together, I don't know if you've heard them, but we give it a different energy. And people get to see musicians, what they're going to see on the cruise is us challenging each other as musicians. I don't want to say that ZZ Top's punching the time clock. They're going on stage every night doing the same show for 50 years, right? When we all get on stage together with in Kings of Chaos, this is the thing that's exciting for me. We're all fans of each other. You know, we're all playing and we're playing the other band's songs. So when you come to see King's Chaos, you're going to hear ZZ Top. You're going to hear Glenn Hughes from Deep Purple, who's one of my favorite singers of all time. I don't care how old he is. He can wipe the floor with most kids. His voice is still on fire. I have proof. I just played with him the other night. He just killed Black Sabbath. And he's in great form. And I get to play Deep Purple. And that's the band I called my band.

0: my friends in school were like, Led Zeppelin, like Deep Purple, Black Sabbath. And so that's, for me, so exciting. I'm going to rip Burner and Highway Star and all that stuff.
1: It's amazing how influenced by all the British music you've been.
0: I got a theory.
1: Yeah?
0: On British music.
1: Go on.
0: It just rained all the time, so what the hell else were they going to do? It's like, I grew up in California. Hey, let's go to the beach. Let's go ride our skateboard, get on the bike. Not in England. My theory is they didn't have a lot of options, so they stayed in the house and played their guitar, their drums, and wrote great songs. And
1: got good at it.
0: Of course, Australia. A lot of great stuff came out of Australia, too. But you guys do have sunshine. But that working class Australian thing, you know, that the backbone of Australia, that's where, you know, AC/DC and, you know, all these great bands and, you know, the Angels and...
1: You know them all, Matt.
0: Tattoo.
1: Yeah. You're a good student of music, aren't you?

0: How did you land in with Guns N' Roses?
1: Oh, I played in a band called The Cult, British band, right? And they recruited me in the late 80s, which was, I guess, my first sort of ride on a tour bus where I had got some notoriety, where I became, you know, a guy that was out there. People were like, hey, that's Matt Sorum on drums. And I started getting like drum magazines and stuff, you know, and endorsed. And then Slash and Duff came and saw me play with The Cult. And we were, in the late 80s, The Cult was on fire. We were a great rock band. And I'll look back at that time and I'll say, The Cult, premier era Sonic Temple, Electric album. We were playing arenas. So I got to have that experience with The Cult too, you know, to be
0: on top.
1: To be honest with you, I would have been happy to stay in The Cult, but Guns N' Roses came along and wanted me to jump in. I'm like, what was I going to do? They were the biggest band in the world at the time. And I was like, I better take this opportunity.
0: Were the Cult members pissed with you?
1: Yeah. They weren't happy. I remember taking Billy Duffy out to lunch. And I told him, and in typical English form, he said, well, I guess you're buying lunch then, mate, aren't you?

0: mistake was I never spoke to Ian Astbury personally, which I should have, and I regret it, and I've tried to apologize, but
1: he doesn't want to know.
0: Well, I mean, it'd be a bit like breaking up with a girlfriend, you know? You don't do it over the phone. You know, it's not cool. I was young. I didn't know, and I have said my apologies, but I went back with a call. I made another album in 1999, so he must have liked me enough to come and come back. So I'm the American in the band for a bunch of Brits, so it's even another long shot. But I grew up on British drummers. So I would think that British drumming is probably a little bit different than the way American guys play.
1: How so?
0: There's a certain style in the way that British drummers play. Like even like, I was just playing with Paul Rodgers 2 weeks ago as well from Bad Company. I'm listening and I still go back and I study. Simon Kirk, the way he played, it's a different feel, like on the hat. And I studied that stuff and I listened to it. I guess that's been my gift, is I get to play with so many musicians. I feel like I'm becoming a better drummer through the years.

0: get lazy. I'm not just playing in one band. And people are like, Bat, you're better than you've ever been. I'm like, I am? Thanks. I'm like, but the reality is I'm still studying. I'm playing with Macy Gray next week. Completely different style, like soul music. I call my drum tech. I'm using smaller drumsticks. I'm playing a smaller kit. I have to be that guy for that gig. And I want to do it because I love Macy. I think she's amazing. The week after that, I'm playing with the singer from the band Live. And that's more 90s. It's different. I just have to learn it and play it.
1: Right.
0: So it's
1: you got to keep adjusting your style the whole way through.
0: I mean, I think it's like life. It's like you and me. We wake up in the morning. What are we going to do today? I try to become a better person, too. In the meantime, not be an asshole to my wife. Just keep my mouth shut. Stuff like that. It's like, I can do better today. That's how I feel.

0: is it and how has it been trying to maintain a relationship through all of those years on the road and playing late at night and doing all of that? Has that been difficult?
1: Well, I didn't get married till 13 years ago, and we've been together about 20. We went through stuff, but then I got off the road, and I think the road would have been very, very hard for me to stay in a relationship. And then I had my kid late in life because of that reason too, because I didn't want to be away. You know, I saw band members, friends of mine struggle with it because we'd be out there for 9 months and, you know, a year or whatever, longer. You know, the family stuff was, a lot of them got divorced, you know, stuff went on. I don't know if I consciously waited, but I did subconsciously wait to do the family thing. And now I'm in it, and I work my life around my family now.
0: You want to talk about what happened between you and Axel, or you want to leave that
1: Really. Not so long ago.
0: Right. And
1: I'll tell you one thing about Axel. You know, what a great band when we were out there, and they, you know, they're still out there and doing what they do, but I think more than any other band that I've been in, that band has given me the title, right? I can really live the rest of my life based on the moniker, you know, Matt from Guns N' Roses.

0: do speaking engagements now because I do a lot of different things. And because I'm the guy from the band.
1: Really?
0: And I do this sort of like life course thing.
1: You teach a life course?
0: No, I just do a TED Talk.
1: Okay. What's your key message?
0: It's just living life and finding your purpose beyond the title. So I guess my meaning and what I was getting at was, you know, being in a band like Guns N' Roses is bigger than really all of us. It's an entity. It's a, you know, it's something that's, like I say, a moniker. But when you're in it, and when I was in it and I was young, obviously I drank too much alcohol, I did drugs, and I chased women, and I did everything I was supposed to do at that point in my life. And for good reason. Why wouldn't I? I was a young man, and I made mistakes. I did stuff, you know, that was typical, you know, cliche rock and roll. Uh-huh. But now I look back at it and I go, it's such a gift, you know, even though coming out of it, you know, we all go through difficult stuff. But as you go through the process of learning about what you went through, you find yourself again. And that's what I feel like where I'm at now. So I talk about my journey, you know, and it connects with people. It's not just about being a rock star. It's about being a human being. I go up in front of like corporate people that are working with other people in a workplace. It's like being in a band. There's always going to be a leader, but it's how you support the leader that makes it all work. It's about collaboration. So that's kind of my talk. I talk about collaborative effort, open-mindedness, willingness to try things, open-mindedness, meaning we're only going to get better together. If we don't listen to each other, that's the kind of stuff I talk about. Yeah.
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10: It's a beautiful day.
0: I did a book. I can't say it. It's something, I'm going to write another one that's more straight off from me, and it's not a rock and roll diatribe, you know, because that's what they wanted and that's what I gave them. My point was about Axl, when people ask questions about it, you'll go see a lot of bands. Look, guys have broken up and they got their sour and all that. It's like, there's no reason to be sour, you know, because things that I do today are all connected to that in general. A door opens. You know, I meet so many people because of that band when they say, hey, that's the guy from Guns N' Roses. I'm going to be on that cruise ship because I came from that band. I have the credibility of one of the greatest rock and roll bands of all time, of being there. People go, well, they've had a lot of drummers. Actually, there's only 3 records and I'm on 2 of them.
1: Right.
0: And so you can say whatever you want about the other drummers, but I got in the Rock and Roll Hall of Fame with them too. There's only 2 drummers in the Rock and Roll Hall of Fame, me and Steven Adler.
1: Wow.
0: And that alone isn't me going, I'm in the Rock and Roll Hall of Fame, but it is a feather in the cap.
1: For sure.
0: It's like, this is cool. Okay, great. Now, what are you going to do with it?
1: You sell yourself a bit short, though, too, because you played with some other fabulous guys like the Hollywood Vampires with Alice Cooper. You did a whole bunch of work with them. I mean, and then you...
0: Well, there you go. I'm in that band. I was in that band because of Guns N' Roses. Because it's almost like, I would say this to musicians, speaking of Johnny Depp, right? So Johnny Depp is in the Hollywood Vampires. And you could look at the case study of Johnny Depp. When he came to Hollywood, he was a musician. He played guitar. But he got an acting role on a film called 21 Jump Street. It was a TV show.
1: I remember.
0: And he didn't really want to be an actor. But then he realized he was making a living, and that's when the money kind of got him. And then he decided he was going to pick and choose and really create his path and his destiny about the kind of art he wanted to put himself in. And I kind of look at my flow through these different bands that way, because if I wasn't in the Cult, I might not have gone to Guns N' Roses, because that's where they saw me. There's a bit of cliques in rock and roll. You know, there's the Queens of the Stone Age and the Foo Fighters. They hang over in their own little territory. Certain musicians run in that circle. And then in the rock and roll, classic rock world, that's probably where I sit, somewhere in there. If I would have been in maybe, let's say, more of a hair metal band like Warrant or Poison or something, I wouldn't have gotten Guns N' Roses. They wouldn't even have picked up the phone, you know? No, but the Cult was a cool band. Cult was like, the band's cool. So that got me, of course, Velvet Revolver, because that was three of us from that. And at that particular time, Axl was calling himself Guns N' Roses. So me and Slash and Duff united. And it was time for us. We knew we needed to make a statement. And we did.

0: was the band that I really wanted to get to last. I really thought that was maybe could have been even, and I said this in the press and someone was like, no way. It could have been as good or as big as Guns N' Roses if we kept going. The thing about Guns N' Roses is they wrote that Appetite for Destruction album. That first record, I don't know, that's a tough one to beat, right?
1: Absolutely.
0: So that was a really great period of my life.
1: Do you get upset or regretful when one band ends for you and you're looking to go on to the next? And with whatever emotions are going through you at the time where you're exiting one and then there's that hiatus before you get into the next, do you ever start doubting yourself and think, oh God, what if there isn't the next one? What am I going to do? Am I going to go back to pumping gas? Or how do you maintain that constant belief in yourself that there's more opportunity down the road?
0: That's part of my speech in my panel.
1: Is it?
0: Because it's about getting up and putting your trousers on. And I am a case study in hills and valleys. But I know the hills and I know the valleys. But the thing it's given me is an incredible amount of balance and really been able to decipher real people over fake ones. That's been the interesting educational factor of what I've gone through in my career. Because there's a lot of people that you just don't need in your life. And once you start getting rid of people that aren't lifting you up, you get lifted up and more good people come in your life. You open the avenue for people that are going to resonate with you and bring you higher than when you hang with people that are just trying to drag you down. Or, you know, you're hanging with friends and they're just being negative, oh, fuck Axel, or whatever. And you're like, no, man, it's not like that at all. I'm not even thinking about that. I'm thinking about the next thing. And that's exciting. For me, that's rock and roll. It's like excitement when you were a kid. And I say to people, you know, there's a lot of bands out there doing it for the money. That's it. They're just making the money. They don't even like each other. It's like, wait, what happened when we were kids and we didn't even know anything about money? Remember that? That's what it's done for me. It's brought me back to my roots. And I go back every time I need to go back and put the gas on again.

0: remember when I drove to Hollywood, $40 station wagon. And where I've come, I own my own house. I have a good life. I've done well, and I've learned to negotiate for myself and rally for myself as a person. And in the business of rock and roll, I'm going to say this, but it's true. The guys that run this business, drummers are disposable in their mind. They don't care. All they care about is the lead guys that sell the ticket and the name of the band. And I think differently. I want to play with talented dudes. That gives me that youthful feeling that I always wanted, and that I always felt playing music when I was young. Yeah. That's what, you know, I'm 65 years old. I still feel like I'm 20-something sometimes.
1: Yeah,
0: I'm like,
1: I get it. I certainly get it. So, Matt, where did Kings of Chaos come from? What was the idea behind that?
0: I had another band. Another band.
1: Another band and another band and another band.
0: I had this crazy band called Camp Freddy. It was with me and Dave Navarro from Jane's Addiction. And we came up with it kind of on the fly. We were in Hollywood. Jane's Addiction was split up. I was between the Cult and, you know, hanging out. And we started doing these bucket list bands. And we were just playing all over the place. And we were just call people. You know, we had Robbie Williams play with us, the big pop star from England, and like Stephen Tuck.

Courtney Love. We became a well-known sort of party band, doing like big events, Vegas crazy stuff. And it kind of ran its course. I'm like, I'm just gonna do the kind of the same kind of vibe, but I'm just gonna be this sole member. And that's when I came up with the name Kings of Chaos.

0: first tour together with Joe Elliott and Def Leppard and Duff McKagan, and I had Gene Simmons from Kiss. And then I took it to South Africa twice, Slash, Duff, Joe Elliott again, Robin Zander, Billy Gibbons, Steven Tyler. It was so much fun because we were just all hanging out. I just take care of my band.
1: So the band members are floating. You just call in whoever you want from your little black book of buddies and say, hey, you want to come with us on tour here or play gigs there? And they go, yeah, okay, we'll join you, Matt, yeah?
0: Yeah, and I fly them on a flatbed seat. They get hummus dip, whatever they want from backstage, or, you know, M&Ms with no, you know, I get them what they want. You know, every musician has a creature comfort.
1: Like what? Just tell me some of the weird ones you've come across.
0: Well, I mean, when I went to Africa, I got this massive list from Steven Tyler, even though he probably doesn't even know half of it. It's his people, you know?
1: Right.
0: I got him a 4,000 square foot room. I'll just call him Mr. Tylerico. Hello, Mr. Tylerico. It's concierge calling, and we just wanted to see if you found the baby elephant in the east wing. He's like, what? I'd get him like, you know, Voss water in a glass bottle, and he wanted Egyptian cotton sheets and stuff like that. And the toilet bowl is 68 degrees.
1: Have most of your cronies sorted themselves out now from their youthful habits?
0: Yeah, I haven't touched a drink or a drug in 18 years.
1: So you're saying
0: all
1: the same?
0: My hair grew back. It's amazing.
1: Really?
0: I don't know. I was kind of a mess, but I say to people, you get a certain amount of alcohol to drink and drugs. You can do it all at once, or you can spread it out along it. And that particular kind of drinking is called moderation. Yeah. But you know what? Life is short.
1: What's on your set list for Kings of Chaos on the Rock Cruise?
0: My favorite ZZ Top stuff. All the early ZZ stuff. Glenn Hughes, Highway Star. I love playing Highway Star. And the Cheap Trick stuff. Probably one of my favorite singers of all time is Robin Zander. Dream Police, Surrender, I Want You to Want Me. Great song.

0: one for everybody. Hey, I'll let you go, Matt. You've been awesome to chat to. I tell you what, your mum had no reason to worry about you, did she? Turned out just fine.
1: Thank you very much. I appreciate it.
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5: The federal government is set to introduce legislation doubling the maximum penalty for social media companies not adhering to Australia's social media ban for under-16s. Prime Minister Anthony Albanese says social media companies still aren't doing enough to comply with the regulations. The proposed changes include a maximum penalty of almost $99 million. The Royal Commission on Anti-Semitism and Social Cohesion resumes tomorrow, Peter Hislop reports.
6: The third public hearing block will be run for 2 weeks in Sydney. The nature, prevalence and drivers of anti-Semitism and other forms of hateful speech online will be examined, while witnesses will be giving evidence on the dissemination of anti-Semitic content and other forms of hateful speech in the online environment. The upcoming hearings will also look at how public media organisations identify and address anti-Semitism, as well as the Australian Communications and Media Authority's role in responding to anti-Semitism.
5: Conservationists say water birds living in the Murray-Darling Basin are now at risk after the detection of the deadly H5 bird flu in South Australia. The Murray-Darling Conservation Alliance says migrating wetland birds are susceptible to the virus. Co-National Director Craig Wilkins says a larger spread of wetlands is needed to give these birds more places to migrate.
7: It's essential that we try and make sure that the habitats, the feeding sites, the breeding sites of migratory and other wetland birds are in a healthy state as possible so that these birds have the best possible chance of survival.
5: Desperate rescue efforts are continuing in Venezuela 3 days after the country was hit by two powerful earthquakes. The number confirmed dead has passed 1,400, but tens of thousands are still reported missing. There's growing public frustration with the government's response. The BBC's Will Grant is in the coastal town of La Guaira.
8: Hospitals along the northern coastline, the worst hit area, are at breaking point. A healthcare system underfunded for decades is now struggling to cope with a demand that would be tough for countries with much better infrastructure. Doctors and nurses are doing what they can in the most trying circumstances most will ever experience in their lives. After earthquakes, rescue teams say the first 48 hours are the most crucial. Those have long passed, and as the scale of this disaster becomes clearer to Venezuelans, they're facing the grim truth that the search for survivors will very soon become a task of retrieving the victims' bodies.
5: Budapest Pride has officially taken place for the first time since Viktor Orbán was ousted as Hungary's Prime Minister. His government cracked down on LGBTQIA plus rights over his 16 years in power. The police banned last year's event in the capital and the mayor was arrested for organising it. Despite sweltering temperatures, people on today's march were feeling positive.
9: People are much more optimistic right now. Probably it's because of the political change, but everyone is just so much more uplifted at the moment.
10: So Orbán is out of power. So actually what we can feel personally that the government is more or less behind us. So we feel much more support than the last 16 years.
5: That audio from the BBC. Sport, and in the Super Netball, the Melbourne Vixens have booked a grand final spot, defeating the West Coast Fever 62-50.